0: reception outside Parliament House.
1: A snail previously thought to be completely extinct for decades has been revived as one of the 1,000 baby snails were introduced to their new home in a valley on Norfolk Island. The Campbell's keeled glass snail has originally been thought to be extinct 30 years before being rediscovered by a man on Norfolk Island in 2020. In a total population of less than 50, the Taronga Conservation Society has set up a breeding program for the snails in 2021 with only 16 specimens. This week, the fledgling snails were reintroduced to their native habitat as the program continues.
2: And in international news, we have an update to last week's story about the Australian-founded restaurant at the centre of a South Korean court case over ant garnish. The Seoul restaurant used black ants to garnish in its dessert dish. Under South Korean law, only 10 insect species are approved for human consumption, excluding ants. The restaurant told the ABC the ants in question were imported through, quote, official custom procedures and, quote, not prohibited from being imported. Since the investigation, restaurant Yvette immediately stopped using ants. It also noted that, quote, no illness or injury was reported. Allegedly, the Australian restaurant owner could face jail. The South Korean court is due to deliver its verdict on September 2.
0: For your weather today, Brisbane is mostly sunny with a very minimal chance of rain. It's currently 13 degrees with an expected maximum of 23. There are currently no fire dangers but a couple smoke warnings around Brisbane, and the UV index is predicted to reach 5, which is in the moderate band.
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3: At 4ZZZ, we acknowledge the traditional owners of the land on which we broadcast. We pay our respects to the elders, past, present, and emerging, of the Turrbal and Yagara people. We acknowledge that their sovereignty over this land was never ceded, and we

0: G'day, you're listening to Talking Zeds on 4ZZZ 102.1. My name's Costa Zulio. It's not often that you meet a kindred spirit in life, someone who shares most of your interests. You're like-minded when it comes to music, politics, sport, but most importantly, about everyone having a fair go and a good crack at being treated fairly in life. Full disclosure, Francis Leach is my son's godfather and one of my closest friends. But that's not why I asked him on to Talking Zeds today. Francis has had a many and varied working life that's taken him from music radio to sport radio and TV. He's actually back on the ABC very soon. But his career has also taken him to Parliament House, working in the Senate, the CFMEU, as well as on Zoe Daniels' most recent, heartbreakingly unsuccessful but oh-so-close battle for the federal seat of Goldstein. Plus, he even convinced me to jump out of a perfectly serviceable aircraft once. And for the most part, he's got really good taste in music. Welcome to Talking Zeds, Francis Leach.
1: Oh, good on you, Cozzy. Hey, can I just say, as a Melburnian who's always revered Triple Z as a radio station, an absolute leader in public radio, the light on the hill during the Bjorki Peterson years. I know I'm dating myself by talking about that, but you know, it's always been revered for me and for other people who love public radio and love radio. It's a legendary place, and I've always had a deep affection for it. Even though I don't listen to it very often, occasionally stream it, but yeah, it's one of those special, special places. So it's a real thrill to be given some airtime on this esteemed and really vital radio station.
0: You won't get any disagreement from me there. Let's start with music, because that's basically how you and I met. And let's go way back and play a track that was formative, I'm guessing, in your love of music. And tell me why this track, Link Ray's Rumble, why you've chosen that one for today.
1: Because I guess we all start with either our parents' record collection or our brother and sister's record collection, if you have older brothers and sisters. And, you know, how many musicians or how many people listening to this go, oh, yeah, got into the music I love because my, you know, dad or my brother or my sister had their Stones album or had, you know, the Sex Pistols album, whatever it is. Well, for me, I remember dad didn't have a lot of records, but he had fairly good taste when I think about it. Now, we had this old stereogram. Remember those 3-in-1 stereograms? It had a radio on the top, it had a turntable with an arm that would drop the singles down on top of each other so they played consecutively, and it had a beautiful sort of front speaker cones with a sort of beautiful mesh covering over it. And he had a few records that I remember playing over and over again. One of them was like a rockabilly compilation record that had all the stuff that you would usually have on it, a bit of Little Richard, a bit of Jerry Lee Lewis, and a bunch of things like Everly Brothers. Dad loved the Everly Brothers, and I've only just recently come back to listen to that as well. The harmonies and the songs are incredible. But Link Ray's Rumble was on there, and the first time I heard it, I remember thinking, well, that sounds dangerous and bad, because it's the first real electric guitar solo in a rock context. There was some guitar solos in some of the jazz stuff and the sort of like the, you know, the 50s era, and of course the R&B stuff certainly, but this is a dangerous read. Listen to Link Ray playing the guitar. You imagine a guy in a leather jacket with his hair slicked back and ready to get on his Harley and rumble straight past you. So I always remember being captivated by the sound of this record, because it didn't sound like the others. And as I got even more recently sort of rediscovered some of Link Ray's other stuff as he got older. He was a Native American man who sort of lived on the sort of periphery of the music industry, but made these great wild records. And this one stuck with me because I remember playing it over and over again on Dad's stereogram, because it's an instrumental too, but it's just the sound of the guitar. I was like, wow, what's this? And I still think, and increasingly, because I don't know what you're like, I listen to those early rock and roll records now, Jerry Lee Lewis, Little Richard, and just think what it would be like, what it would have been like to have been at those shows when they were really letting it rip, because it's so much energy. It's sort of sparkles, it crackles. It's you know, maybe as we were growing up, we were a little bit dismissive of it. It was a bit old person's music. Now I listen to it with a different set of ears and go, man, this is some wild, dangerous shit. And I love it.
0: And it's quite amazing that that energy and that danger that you're talking about for the times, you know, I mean, they were getting banned left, right, and centre, weren't they?
1: Yeah, they were. They were bad. They were delinquents, Cozzy. Juvenile delinquents. I think this is the time that the concept of the teenager didn't exist in the pre-war period. You were young adults at 15 or 14, you went out to work if you're a working class kid in particular. But in the post-war period, when young people in the Western world at least had access to disposable income, they had more choice, and they sort of like popular culture came for them as well, because, you know, it is, you know, chicken or egg. People saw that there was money to be made out of it. And so suddenly you had these young people with money and attitude, you know, and they were a little bit naughty. And if you watch Rebel Without a Cause or Jailhouse Rock or, you know, Blackbird Jungle, any of those movies at that time, sort of the teenage panic of the late 50s, yeah, it was scary times. And that's awesome.

0: You're listening to Talking Zeds on 4ZZZ. My name's Costa Zulia, and we're talking today with Frances Leach. And that was Link Ray and Rumble. Now, you mentioned in that about growing up and all that sort of thing, Frances. You grew up in Broadmeadows in Melbourne. For those of us in Brisbane and surrounds, tell us what it was like growing up there.
1: Housing commission, so house-o kid. Mum and dad, my earliest memories are of living in the high-rise flats in Melbourne, in Flemington, and Mum and Dad got a housing commission house out in Broadmeadows, which is sort of northern suburbs, flatlands. We were the back fence that met the paddock that was on going to the next town. So we literally at one point were the last house in the city in the north. That now is extremely built out. It's sort of, it's a mark of how old we are, Cozzy, that that suburb now goes on for another 10-20 kilometres, but it was, and it was, you know, but it was a great way to grow up in that sense, because we were building public housing and working people were able to afford a decent, dignified life. And my mum still lives in the house that I grew up in, and it is a red brick testament and monument to good public housing policy. It's a sturdy little house that had very little work done. That's the way she likes it. But I remember, just as an example, about middle of last year, she said, "Oh, the light switches box has gone off." And I said, "Oh, I'll get an electrician out there, Mum." It's the first time I remember you saying that. And the electrician came back to me and called me up and said, "Have you changed this light box ever?" And I said, "Oh, I don't remember. I haven't lived there for a long time. Dad's no longer with us. I can't ask." He goes, "I think this is still the original fuse box that was there in 1973. It's actually illegal, but it still worked up until all this point." So we built this beautiful, big, strong red brick house in the suburbs. But it was a tough upbringing, working class people, all the challenges that come with that, lots of families, lots of kids. You learnt as much at school as you did on the street. I was a bit different, a bit like you probably, into music, discovering books and punk rock and that stuff. So my journey was a little different to my siblings. And, you know, like probably everybody, couldn't wait to get out of there. But in a strange twist of fate, decided last year to actually go back and work in that community with a young Labor MP called Basim Abdo, who's the member for Cornwall. Just the weekend past, along with Josh Burns, delivered the Labor Party's policy on Israel-Palestine at the National Conference, something we've been working on together for very closely, which I was very proud to see him deliver that speech, and very proud to have worked there. But it was great to go back to the community that I grew up in, right next door to literally where Mum still lives, where I walk past that town hall where the office was every day of my life, in my school life, and take great pride in how different it is there too. So lots of immigrant communities there, lots of Syrians, Iraqis, big South Asian Indian community, and it's just wonderful. And so when I hear the rhetoric coming out of One Nation and the sort of the itch that people want to scratch when it comes to blaming migrants for all the ills in the world, it makes me quite angry, because I know the different side of that, about the wonderful communities and very different communities that share Broadmeadows now, and make it work. And every community's got its challenges, but they are very community-minded. They're very grateful to be here in Australia. And I just love the richness and diversity that they've brought to my community where I grew up. And it is the Australia that I want to live in now. It is the Australia that I'm proudest of. So, you know, it's been a really interesting time the last 12 months going back there and working there.
0: I think we can all say that. I think most of the suburbs, well, surely the suburbs that I've lived in over the years have all been quite similar. There's, you know, there's always been a majority of white people, Caucasians, if you like. But as suburbs in Brisbane, I mean, I live in Moorooka, which is just, you know, it's full of Eritreans and Somalians and Afghanis, and it's just a wonderful melting pot of people, and everyone seems to get on. I can't see for the life of me, and maybe it's because I come from the background that I come from a Greek background, grew up in Annerley, spent a lot of time in West End, where all the Greeks first came over, and then when the Greeks moved out, the Vietnamese came in, that was to West End, you know, and to see those sorts of things happening, to see that melting pot of people, And to see what's been, you know, spouted on TV, like on the radio and well, probably mostly on social media, it's really quite heartbreaking and it does make you angry at the same time.
1: Yeah, I think anger is there, but I think angry is not the right response for people who might express those points of views or who do have sympathy with the position of the political party like One Nation, because the grievance that they're feeling is being exploited by cynical people. And I think there is genuine reasons for working people to be aggrieved at the moment in terms of what the equation is for them to meet the cost of living, to provide for their children, to be able to see a future for themselves in a home that both you and I were lucky enough to be brought up in, a secure, stable home, a job for life where people can feel like they've got a path forward. So those doors have been closing on working people in particular for successive generations. And that anger and resentment and fear is genuine. So I don't think that addressing people who might express those views by calling them racist or using, you know, accusatory language or turning it into a binary choice is a way to win them over. I think that we need to get better as a society at meeting the material needs of working people in order for them to be able to be convinced that they have a stake in the beautiful multicultural society that we've built. But we do need to defend our multicultural Australia. It is modern Australia we want it to be. That diversity is our strength, and we need to, particularly when those really malign political actors want to exploit it and attack it, we need to stand up for it. We need to be vocal and proud, but we also need to listen to the real grievances that people feel. Because in my previous roles in political life, I saw it, and I saw it vividly in a number of different situations. I saw it during the Yes campaign for the Voices to Parliament, and this is a rerun of a lot of that. I think at the root of it is that disadvantage and lack of opportunity that our approach to the economics in this country has made people very susceptible to ugly messages.
0: Yeah, I think we know that you've got to get back to the basics, haven't you? Food, clothing and shelter. And if people are like happy in that, if they feel like they're not missing out, a lot of those grievances go away.
1: Yeah, I think, you know what, I'll say for progressive politics in general is that there's been a lot of focus on emblematic issues. I'm not going to just call them cultural issues, but they kind of are. The big emblematic issues which are culturally identifiable, and a lack of interest in what I used to talk to my MPs and senators about, the brown issues, which are the tough ones, which are jobs, which is housing, which is youth unemployment, the really difficult stuff that doesn't...
0: Education,
1: access to education, access to services. You know, they're not going to be... That don't excite everyone. Not everyone gets passionate about that stuff. That's the hard stuff of industrial relations. That's the hard stuff of trying to get all levels of government to work together to solve the housing crisis. It's hard. It's difficult. And there's no slogan to fix that. And we need to get better, you know, as a society in across all political parties. And I've worked beyond across the aisle in different roles, because I certainly believe that the conversation across the aisle with people of goodwill, of different political persuasions, is really, really important. Really, really important. I think that's still... I haven't given up on that. I don't think we've completely become like the United States, where our partisanship is so toxic that we will not even talk to our political adversaries or find common ground. But I still think that as unfashionable as that idea is, I still passionately believe in it.
0: Let's have a listen now to a couple of tracks. Nina Simone's Baltimore and David Bowie's 5 Years. Tell us about those two tracks for us, mate.
1: Okay, Nina Simone is an artist who I revere. From the first time I heard her version of Strange Fruit, which is a Mirapol song about the lynchings in the Deep South during the Jim Crow era, and then read about her fierce independence and her life story, how she was actually a prodigy as a classical pianist, but couldn't get into the school that she wanted to because of a race bar, and so ended up playing popular music, not against her will, but it wasn't her first love. She's a classicist, and she carried within her this ferocity, this anger, this passion, and this unwillingness to compromise that you can hear it in her voice, you can hear it in her playing, and I love Nina Simone so much for that. And she's, you know, she would have terrified the life. I mean, we've both interviewed a lot of people, right? We've both interviewed a lot of people, some great, some otherwise. But Nina Simone, I would have just shat my pants talking to her. I don't know if I would be up to it because she's just the most amazing thing. This song, not as most famous, but it is a version of a great, great Randy Newman song about the city of Baltimore. And it's related to all the things that we just talked about, which is about a great city falling apart at the seams because of the lack of opportunity and a lack of hope. So that's a beautiful version of that song. The Bowie one, I'm just reading Dylan Jones's book on David Bowie at the moment, which is a great sort of run through Bowie's life. Stuck in the world of Ziggy's Stardust and the Spiders from Mars. And this is the opening track on that record. And if you listen right at the end of this, you can hear Bowie actually starting to cry a little bit. He gets very emotional about the lyrics in this song. You have to listen closely, but just reading the book, I realised that he's sort of, this is a song about, if you've not heard it before, about, you know, the world discovering for whatever reason, what cataclysmic reason it might be, that the world's only got 5 years left before it all ends.
0: Okay.
1: And you can just hear him at the end of it. He just gives everything to it. This record, Ziggy Stardust and the Spiders from Mars, is just untouchable.
0: 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My name's Costa Zulia and we're talking to Francis Leach today. 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

0: You're listening to Talking Zeds on 4ZZZ. My name's Costa Zulio. We're talking to Frances Leach today. The couple of tracks there. At the top, we had Nina Simone with Baltimore and David Bowie and 5 Years. Now, you mentioned in there as well, Frances, about us both interviewing lots of different people, which we did. But if I remember correctly, you managed to score a couple of extraordinary interviews. One was Pearl Jam around the time of Versus, I think. That one was overseas. And Flea from the Red Hot Chili Peppers, where you were invited to sit under Flea's pyramid in his backstage in his dressing room and interview him. Tell us about those two interviews.
1: So the Pearl Jam, I was probably the last days of the great leagues of rock and roll. And remember that tour was just brilliant. It was 94.
0: Yeah, I think so.
1: Maybe early 95 or something. Anyway, and it was around the time that Versus had just come out. I think, or in fact, yeah. And I got the opportunity to travel with Pearl Jam to Malaysia and the Philippines and go and do the, you know, they're coming to Australia and tonight we're here and it's going to be exciting. And I got to watch these great rock and roll shows in Asia, traveling around with Pearl Jam and Mudhoney. Wow. With the sport too. Prime, so it was like prime era Mudhoney and Pearl Jam together. And they were incredible shows, unbelievable. I mean, there was a couple of things that stand out. One was standing in Manila in this concrete pit of a stadium they had, and you know when they play Better Man, and people would usually get their cigarette lighters out and light it up, you know, something like that. These kids were getting out their cigarette lighters and then getting the like a can of spray and then using as flamethrowers.
0: Oh my god!
1: Go and turning on. I'm standing. Going, I really don't want to get third degree burns here in Manila if I can avoid it. It was pretty wild. And that same show, at a certain point, because it was this magnificent Asian Coliseum where you could pull back the levers on these big, basically they open up the building at the top so you could get let air through it. So they pull back these huge screens, and I could see the silhouette of all these police standing on across the venue. I think, what's going on out there? They'd oversold the venue, which was, you know, obviously in the era of, you know, people counterfeiting tickets, and there was a riot going on out the front, people trying to get in who couldn't get in. So Pearl Jam did the show. We were pushing a couple of vans and rushed out of there through, you know, tear gas and the whole show. So it was very rock and roll. It felt like Chicago 1968. It was a great show, great times. And then they came to Australia and performed and, yeah, it was one of brilliant time for both of us to be involved at Triple J because the music scene was just so fertile
0: at the time. That was their first tour to Australia, wasn't it? I think, yeah, because they played at the Entertainment Centre here in Brisbane. I got my studded belt taken off me. It's still in the cloakroom at the Entertainment Centre, I think.
1: But you still got the cockpit, didn't you?
0: I'll get to that. in Brisbane at the Entertainment Centre, it was seated. And as soon as Pearl Jam came on, everybody, like there were those form seats, like about 8 seats all kind of welded together with padded seats on them. Everyone just picked them up and passed them back. And they were at the end of the show, halfway through the show, all the seats were piled up beside front of house mixing desk.
1: Won't be needing these.
0: That was insane. And tell us about hanging out with Flea.
1: That was a bit later. So that was about 98, I think it was. And it was on their One Hot Minute tour, which is not my favourite Red Hot Chili Peppers record.
0: Dave Navarro on guitar. I really like that record, I have to say.
1: Do you?
0: Yeah.
1: I might go back and have I'm more of a John Frusciante guy myself. But anyway, it was a good show. But they'd been on tour for a while. It was a bit sort of rock and roll. So Chad had his sort of like his weight set out in his room. Like, you know, he's pumping weights. He had a full kit there. He's lifted, you know, but bench press the whole bit. I don't know what Anthony was up to, but Flea had this like Bedouin tent room. Like, you understand, we make fun of it, but I think if you were travelling as much as they were, you must lose sense of where you are, who you're with, and everybody backstage stadium, they're pretty cold, boring places, looks the same, pretty depressing. So he dressed this room up, had pillows and hanging sort of like silks and lamps and the whole thing. And I got to sit down and do an interview with him on you know, in the cushion like, you know, Alibaba. And then he turned on me.
0: Oh, really?
1: Then he turned on me. Oh, kind of, because he spent a lot of time in Australia because his father was Australian.
0: Yes, that's right, yeah.
1: And he used to come to the south coast of Sydney all the time and he listened to Triple J. So he knew who we were, because he knew who we were. And he said, you know those guys in TISM, don't you? And I was going, well, where's this going? I thought, oh, I'm in trouble. And he goes, you know those guys, don't you? And I had to lie and said, I know that they wear masks. He goes, don't lie to me. Don't lie to me. You know who they are. And I go, and I said, what do you want to know? He goes, they wrote that song about my friend River Phoenix. I want to tell those guys to go f*** themselves. How dare they? He just went on this rant about, because I'm on the drug that killed River Phoenix. Not so funny for Flea.
0: I guess so.
1: And he was really fired up. And I was saying, look, I really don't know who they are. And he goes, if I find out that you know who they are, man, he was just like freaking out. I mean, I just said, listen, I've got to go. So I'm backing out of this room. And then he started to play. He was okay. He realised he'd gone too far. But for a minute there, I thought, he's going to whack me with his bass guitar until I tell him who Ron Hitler Barassi is.
0: Did you?
1: Things you don't expect exactly. to happen, right?
0: Did you get a good interview after all that, or...?
1: Yeah, I did. No, he was great during the interview. He was like, now, right, it was almost like he said, right, I've done my job, now for your
0: job.
1: Yeah,
0: turn. Okay.
1: And he was just grilling me about TISM. I was doing everything not to laugh because I told the TISM guys later about they loved it. But, yeah, he was not happy. He was not happy. But I didn't give him up because I didn't turn grass. I didn't snitch.
0: So there are two that I can remember, two of those interviews that really stood out for me. But what about you? I mean, over the years, I guess, but we're talking about Triple J now, so tell us about, you know, your time there in music interviews.
1: Yeah. Well, the best thing I'll say about being there was meeting you and all the friends that you and I still share. We sort of grew up there together and had a wonderful time, and we're given so many great opportunities to... you know, to enjoy them, to be passionate about the thing that we love most, which was music, and enjoy the company of people that create it. And, you know, when they say don't meet your heroes, I think that's bullshit. You know, some of them haven't been that great, but the best ones have been. And so hanging out with Joe Strummer, and you tell 13-year-old Francis Leach that he's going to spend a day with Joe Strummer and he's going to be the nicest guy in the world and he's going to invite you to the gig that night. So we went and saw Primal Scream or whoever it was that night together, and he's just like everybody else. That Joe Strummer didn't come in a limousine, but he came on the number one tram from his hotel, sat in the foyer at the ABC in Melbourne reading the newspaper. No one knew who he was, and get this call from... I was upstairs in the office and get this call from Francesco. There's a Mr. Strummer waiting down here for you.
0: Yeah.
1: Just sitting there with the old dude. He's just having a chat. He was fantastic. And it was about a year and a bit before he died, so I'm so glad I got that opportunity to talk to him. That stands out as one of the great chats that I had and one of the people I really connected with. Chuck D from Public Enemy, similar. Just a lot of, you know, just really smart and really giving. Elvis Costello, the same. Yeah, we've had so many great conversations, but those people in particular, Sinead O'Connor, that one really left an imprint on me, because, yeah, there was something, there was a, yeah, it kills me. It just hurts me so much, you know, knowing that her son died and she her whole life was dedicated to making his life better and his childhood better than the one that she had to endure. And she felt like she couldn't, and then he died, and then she didn't want to live in the world anymore. But I did get to spend some time with her and get to know, you know, how much you can know in a short space of time. But I got a sense of who she was and how, you know, what made her the artist that she was. And I was, you know, sometimes you're just really moved by that experience about you can sense someone's energy and get a sense of who they were and their greatness and her bravery. It's still, and just, you know, I just fell in love with her, basically. I just thought she was amazing. But also just the you could sense the sadness. That she couldn't outrun the sadness that had been her life. And that's really sad. That's really hard.
0: I feel the same with, not that I was ever a massive Cranberries fan, but Dolores O'Riordan, you know, I hear her sing now and it breaks my heart.
1: I did interview Dolores and the guitarist, whose name I forget, and they came into the studio and she was fuming. She was so angry. And I'm going, what's going on here? And the guitarist came in, she sat down, she said, he can't sit down. I said, what are you talking about? And she said to him, show him your Egypt. And he lifted up his T-shirt And they'd just been in Perth on the way to Australia, and he'd fallen asleep on a banana lounge for about half an hour, and he had a blister the size of my hand on his back. He couldn't put his guitar strap on. And she was so pissed off. And he's sitting there, it was one of those live to wheel, I was playing guitar and she's singing. And he's sort of like, his fingers, like he's every movement was killing him because he couldn't, you know, his back was just like, I thought it was going to burst up. His, anyway, yeah. So I just remember Dolores coming to the studio just like, no, just not happy with the
0: fuming Irish woman.
1: First day of the tour. Funny now, but yeah, terrible loss.
0: All right, time for some more music. One of the Brisbane's favourite sons, the Saints. Know Your Product.
1: How good. How good were the Saints? Those first three albums in particular. I mean, you know, Chris did some great work afterwards, and Ed Cooper's still, still making great music, and I look forward to seeing him when he plays in Melbourne again in a couple of months' time. I always go and watch. But this record in particular, Eternally Yours, and Prehistoric Sounds, I know people love the first album, and I do too, but Prehistoric Sounds and Know Your Product and Eternally Yours, I mean, the mix of the sort of soul, stack soul brass section and the rock and roll and the punk element to it, and Chris spitting out those lyrics, just the best. And I remember seeing the first time, and they had that sort of like inverted Dayglow video where they were sort of static images, like just jumped off the screen. I remember watching that on
0: now I remember.
1: SBS's, there was Channel O, WROK Rock with Barzia Bonkowski. Rock Around the World.
0: I don't remember that.
1: 5:30 on a weekday. Yeah. Oh, okay. She played all sorts of great music, but I remember seeing that and go, oh, I like this. And they called the Saints my favourite footy team. What could go wrong?
0: Here we are. You're on Triple Z. My name's Triple Z. We're talking.

0: You're listening to Talking Zeds on 4ZZZ. My name's Costas Zulia, and today we're talking with Francis Leach, and that was The Saints with Know Your Product. We've still got some fantastic music coming up, a great double play coming up after this. Tell us about your time presenting the 3 hours of power, Cozzy,
1: Francis. All I know is that I gave the ceremonial codpiece to you. You know how, like, in the Olympic relay, you know, they pass the torch?
0: Yep. Well, you passed the codpiece to me.
1: A much more deserving owner of the codpiece. I was a heavy metal accident. That's all I can say. But I loved it, right? So I was.
0: But how come you ended up doing it? So, because Helen Razor started it.
1: Didn't
0: she?
1: Started
0: she was
1: it.
0: Doing whatever, the two hours of power.
1: I was living with Helen in Sydney. You can imagine what a calm life that was in the early 90s. And we both moved to Sydney. We were both doing overnights on Triple J and, you know, making our way in the world. And her and Mikey Robbins were clearly going to get the jobs to do breakfast program. And when Maynard was being told that he was surplus to requirements, for those that remember.
0: So we're talking about 1992?
1: Yeah, 91.
0: Okay.
1: So Christmas era 91. I'm just moved to Sydney. I was doing overnights. I was DJing to make some money at the Virgin Megastore. Remember when Virgin Megastore used to have a DJ? That was me. Typical ABC. You have to apply for the job, even though everybody knew that, you know, Mikey and Helen were there for the gig. They were the chosen ones. We all apply anyway, like, because you thought you do. So the late beloved Stuart Matchett calls me up, Triple J legend in his own right. He was then pro.
0: Triple Z legend as well. He started off at Triple Z, yeah.
1: Triple Z legend as well. There you go. Called me up and said, oh, Francis, thanks for applying for the job. You didn't get the job, but we still want you to keep doing overnights and be involved. I said, oh, that's great, Stuart. He said, can you hang up now? I said, why? He goes, I've got to call Helen back. I've got to log the call. Don't you love the bureaucracy? So I had to hang up. He called back. I said, you, Stuart? Yes, is Helen here? And I passed the phone to Helen. Job done for the ABC bureaucracy.
0: Yeah, okay. So because you were both in the same
1: house. She was standing next to me. Okay. And I was there, and he said to her, you've got the job. Congratulations. But Maynard's unhappy. He's not going to come in this week. We haven't got anyone to do breakfast over Christmas, and it hasn't worked out. Before you and Mikey start, can you just present it for a while? And Helen said, yeah, I'll do it. Of course, we'll. And I'm always looking for an opportunity for some extra money and extra time on air. I said, well, who's going to do Helen's 2 hours of power on a Monday night? And Stuart hadn't thought of this as he went off on his Christmas break. And he went, oh, damn. I said, I'll do it. How hard can it be? I'll just back announce some records, you know, it'll be fine. He said, you don't like heavy metal. You like the Stone Roses. And I went, it can't be that hard. And so, I think Stuart just wanted to go on holidays. He said, okay, we'll talk about it. You do it for 4 weeks and then we'll find someone else in January. Well, 4 weeks became 4 years. And I went from 2 hours about to 3 hours about on Tuesday night. But I loved it. You know, I sort of accidentally fell in love with the whole scene. And, you know, Cozzy, you did it too. It's a lot of fun. It's a really diverse.
0: The great
1: awesome.
0: People.
1: The
0: show, metal
1: they
0: heads.
1: Are the best shows to go to. Like, I love going to Download Festival. I love going to see a metal show because everyone's there for the same reason, and the reason is music, and they're all respectful of each other. It's a bit cosplay, but it's actually so gentle and so it's such a great community to be part of. And the penny dropped for me for that. And then, but yeah, at the time, I was really lucky to be doing it because the diversity of music at that time in a sort of a hard metal, hardcore, industrial scene was just so exciting and all the crossover stuff. And I think we're going to play a track by one of those bands that I remember doing a recording of with some of our colleagues, Paul McKercher, I think, at the Horden Pavilion.

Oh, that feels better, doesn't it? Sepultura there with Refuse, Resist. You'll have to tune in a little bit after the Zed Lines to find out exactly what prompted Francis Leach to stop presenting the 3 hours of power. But you can catch these guys tonight, Bleak Squad, at the Princess Theatre featuring Adelita and Mick Harvey, and supported by Scream Theatre. So maybe come check them out. You're on 4ZZZ. Zed Lines up next.

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2: In local news, Sunshine Coast researchers are building a biobank of human tissue as they investigate the increase in young people being diagnosed with bowel cancer. They will collect tissue samples from patients under the age of 50 to look at whether modern living is to blame for the disease. According to Bowel Cancer Australia, bowel cancer is Australia's deadliest cancer for people aged between 25 and 54. Sunshine Coast Health's Acting Medical Director of Medical Oncology, Michael Allen, said 8 to 10% of patients were now under the age of 40. The $2.5 million research project is funded by the Cancer Council and National Health and Medical Research Council. UniSC cancer biologist Lachlan Fennell said researchers were hopeful of making some findings by the end of the year.
3: Q Music Interim Chief Executive Christy Ellis has said the homegrown initiative recognized something that Q Music has long championed for. Quote, getting a Queensland artist on the bill for a stadium and for a stadium show is a career-changing opportunity. The homegrown initiative gives touring acts a real incentive to make that happen. Ellis said the expansion of Queensland On Tour, an already existing initiative delivered in partnership with Q Music, will connect artists with national promoters and regional touring opportunities. Q Music is welcoming the commitment to licensing and fee reforms for grassroots venues. Nightlife Report identified as the entry point for all emerging musicians, but it is still under financial and regulatory pressures.
1: In national news, a spreadsheet leaked to the public has shown the Victorian Liberal Party has registered two former members and one dead person as pre-selectors for Western Victoria seat of Ripon. One of the former members on the sheet was John Turnell, who had been mistakenly reported dead by the Liberal Party after his resignation. He said he had received an email to confirm his selection as a delegate to attend the Ripon pre-selection convention. Associate Professor at Deakin University Parliamentary Research Unit, Ken Cogle, said inaccurate pre-selection lists reflected poor party governance. It's really important to have the comprehensive, accurate list that had been checked thoroughly before any pre-selection goes ahead, he said.
3: Swiping your face card could become a reality as facial recognition technology is emerging in Australia. AFL clubs like the Geelong Football Club are now allowing members the option to use facial verification instead of paper or digital tickets at express lane entry points. The technology, already used for American NFL events, is owned by US company Wicket and is being provided to AFL clubs through Ticketmaster. Some sports fans view the update as a solution to crowd congestion and wait times, while others are concerned for the protection of their privacy. Ticketmaster has said that it is the choice of clubs whether they want to implement the technology and promised that the data will be deleted at the end of the season. Wicket said that the biometric data is owned by the venue and clubs, not the company or ticketing partners. Lauren Perry, a responsible technology expert at the University of Technology Sydney, said, quote, under the Australian Privacy Act, in order to use facial recognition, you do need that consent. If the technology is linked to these other incentives, then actually there is a little bit of coercion that's happening there.
2: And in international news, Language of India's perpetually online youth population has reached the older institutions. The youth-led protest movement has forced the resignation of Education Minister Dharmendra Pradhan, while India's parliament found itself speaking the protesters' language. Words like Delulu, FOMO and Clocket were used. Until recently, these words belonged to social media comment sections and meme pages. On Tuesday, they echoed around India's lower house of parliament. Congress leader Dipender Singh Hooda invoked a viral protest using the catchphrase Vastagana Huya, the deliberately nonsensical meme popularized using the demonstrations to poke fun at the government. The protest became reels within hours, millions of views and pulling more young people to the streets. The government's response unfolded on the same platforms, while opposition leaders later mocked the efforts in Parliament, saying, quote, it was easier to change camera angles than answer students' concerns.
1: And for your weather today, Brisbane's mostly sunny. It's currently 19 degrees with an expected maximum of 23. Fire danger is moderate and the UV index is predicted to reach 5, which is in the moderate band.
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4: So thank you very much, Zedliners. My name's Costa Zulio. You're listening to Talking Zeds on 102.1. We've been having a bit of a chat with Francis Leach. I caught up with Francis a little bit earlier in the week, and we've been talking about some of his music, some of the, what he's been into musically, what it, some of the interviews he's done. This hour, we're going to have a bit more of a chat about where he's been working. He worked in the Senate. We're going to hear music from Regurgitator, Courtney Barnett, and hopefully we'll get a chance to put the Joy Division song in there as well. But we were talking about the 3 hours of power before the news, before the Zedlines, and I began by asking Frank for this one: when did he know it was time to hang up the ceremonial codpiece?
5: Well, Costa, your true self will come calling at some point. And for me, it was, what year was it? Was it 95, maybe 96? Anyway, around that time, the Pet Shop Boys came to Australia and they chose a Tuesday night to perform. And my double life was...
4: Can you say that again, Francis? Who was it?
5: Pet Shop Boys. I've always been a fan of Neil Tennant and the Pet Shop Boys. I love a bit of pop music, and I was not going to miss this show. Like, I just thought, I'm not going to miss this show. So I did the devious thing of talking to my friends at ABC Master Control, which, you know, the tech guys, and that I'm going to record my program on a DAT tape, and I want you to press play at exactly 10 o'clock or 5 minutes past 10 when the news is over. Can you do that for me? I thought, I'm putting my life in your hands here. You've got to do it. And they did. So nothing went wrong there. No one ever knew until I confessed to this later on. But I went to see the Pet Shop Boys, and I'm walking back along the Yarra River after the show, and just went, this double life has to end. I've served my people well. I've served my people well, but I think it's time to hand over the ceremonial codpiece and, you know, put the glitter back in my hair and go back and do a bit of disco dancing. And that's what I did, Cozzy. But the thing about the 3 hours of power is, you know, for all of the things I've done in broadcasting, wherever I go in the world, literally, there'll be someone who say, didn't you used to do the 3 hours of power? From sports people to politicians to, you know, for everyone. You used to do 3 hours.
4: You know what? I've run aground a lot, which is very scary, is doctors. Yes. And they'll go, oh, we used to be on Triple J? Yeah, I did the 3 hours of power. You know, I studied listening to the 3 hours of power, and you feel like going, oh, have you got someone else I can see?
5: Need the Heavy Metal Doctors Association.
4: I guess I'm going to have to do it, aren't I, mate? Here's the Pet Shop Boys.
5: Gotta play it.
4: It's a sin.
5: Good on you, Cozzy.

0: You're listening to Talking Zeds on 4ZZZ. My name is Costas Zulia, and we're talking to Francis Leach this morning. One of my great mates and work colleagues and festival buddies and gig buddies over the years. We've had some great times together in the music realm, but we've also had a couple of good times, even though we don't see each other that much because we live a couple of states away from each other, with sport. Sport's always been a big part of your life. You went on to work at SEN, which was is a sports network. Tell us about that, but how different was that to working at the ABC?
1: Well, first, me coming to Brisbane to watch St Kilda get beaten by the Lions is something that gives you a lot of pleasure when we go, so I don't think I'm all that happy about that.
0: Yeah. Well, I wasn't going to mention it, but now that you have, one point, wasn't it?
1: You do enjoy it a bit too much. I was very lucky in the sense that you know, I've always turned my passions into my job, which is a good thing for me anyway. And, you know, as you and I know, when you get Triple J's at place where at a certain age you've got to leave the party. You don't want to be the old guy in the corner waiting, hanging on too long. And so I thought, what am I going to do next? What else do I want to do? And I thought, I'd love to be a sports broadcaster. Why not give that a go? And sort of use my sharp elbows to get myself a couple of opportunities. And I managed to turn that into a, you know, 20-year career, which has been an amazing experience. Very different working in commercial radio. Some of it was better in the sense that you were sort of freer to express some points of views in a way that you can't as a public broadcaster at the ABC, and that's understandable. You've got a different set of responsibilities. But also, you know, I guess football, soccer was the game that took me places and it's a great passion of mine. And, you know, I was able to travel and, you know, cover, I think it was 6 World Cups across, you know, right across the world. And the football took me across continents, across countries, introduced me to different cultures and gave me a deeper understanding of the world in a crash course way that only football can. And you saw that recently at the recent World Cup for its political problems being in the United States. You know, the group stage of the competition when all those nations are there and every day, you know, is another coming together of two very different countries united by the one common language, which is football. There's nothing better. And so I absolutely loved it. As I got more and more involved with the game, though, in particular, I know AFL is another passion of mine, but football was my real interest. The other aspects of the game became more apparent, the politics, the economics, the power disparity, the corruption, all of the things that are still there and writ large in the game. They can never quite take away from the magic of the game itself because the game still belongs to the people and in quite a real sense, you know, regardless of race, colour and creed. But, yeah, it became pretty dispiriting. And in the end, I sort of ostracised myself from sport, covering sport in an Australian way, which was all more about what I call scores and sores, who won and who got injured and why, and much more interested in, you know, sport as economic, sport as a cultural product, sport as issues around gender and equity and environmental issues around sport. And you know, I was heavily involved in the campaign for labour rights in Qatar for that World Cup and making people aware that the games were being played in slave stadiums and people were dying to build the stadium. Those sorts of things became much more interesting to me than the outcome of the games as much as I love the game. So, you know, I changed with the job and the job changed me.
0: Am I right in thinking you left sport broadcasting a little bit disillusioned?
1: Yeah, pretty much. I didn't want to be part of the I got a sense of what was coming, which was the sort of hot take gotcha culture where everyone's, you know, you need to be outraged, you know, it's just clickbait and, you know, everyone's got to have an outrageous position on everything and all of the things I just discussed don't get a look in. So you want to talk about, you know, the World Cup and its political implications and what it means for the communities that either hosted or are impacted by it. Where's the money going? You know, even just at a local level. I mean, I ran into a couple of big issues in Australian football, Aussie rules football, which I just, you know, was astounded that people didn't care about. One of them was, you know, I became a bit of a pain in the ass. The AFL didn't like me at all. That's okay. Around the Anzac Day games, because the Anzac Day games in Australian rules football are a bit like rugby league, and I don't know how they handle it in rugby league, as much as I love rugby league. It's a big day. Like the Anzac Day game between Essendon and Collingwood now is the third biggest day on the Melbourne cricket, on the MCG calendar in terms of the number of people, the amount of money spent. You know, there's a lot of money going through that game. And there's all sorts of sort of complimentary events around the game. So people are making money out of Anzac Day. There's an industry around Anzac Day. And my question to the AFL at the time was, well, can you please explain to me how much of the gate receipts of this that are being generated by off the back of the Anzac story are being returned to legacy services and return services leagues, and also to things like Soldier On, and to assist with veterans, contemporary veterans who are dealing with the consequences of serving their country. And I could never get a straight answer. And in the end, all I got was hostility for asking the question, and nobody wanted to know. And who are you to try to run on our parade? And you're just a troublemaker. And what really depressed me is the lack of intellectual power, sort of horsepower within the sports journalism industry in the country, that others didn't follow in behind me and go, yeah, but that's a legitimate question. Mm. Everyone was just wanted to enjoy the party. And similarly with the Adam Goods situation, I was pretty much, you know, very outspoken on that and saw it for what it was. And, you know, it just generated the most cynical and nasty blowback. And, you know, I'm pretty good with that stuff, but I've got very thick skin now because I copped a lot of it, but also chose, you know what, I don't need to be fighting in this ring anymore. I'm going to do something different. If I'm going to have these fights, I want to have it in a more important place than arguing with some knucklehead on SEN about, you know, Adam Goods, you know, some dickhead who thinks that they know, you know, they don't know the score of what's going on when they haven't thought more than 5 seconds about it. So I got out of there. It was tough. I loved it, but also realised that I didn't want to be part of it anymore. It's the first time I've ever woken up after 20, 30 years in radio and gone, well, I don't want to do this anymore. I'm pretty lucky. Like, you know, we've worked in jobs that we've loved our entire lives, and most people don't get to do that, you know, and so I'm not complaining, but it was still a shock.
0: Yeah, fair enough. Getting back to the World Cup and soccer, another great passion of yours and another great mate of yours was Damien Lovelock from the
1: Miss him so much, Cozzy.
0: Yeah. Tell us how your relationship with Damien.
1: Yeah, well, got to know him at Triple J because he came in and with Angela Caterns was doing the 94 World Cup with Ange. He used to come in and just, you know, sort of free range and, you know, like jazz bebop his way around the ideas about the World Cup, and I loved it. And so I got to meet him there, and we just sort of like kept in touch, and he's good friends with another good friend of ours, Steve Kinnane, and just loved him for that, and became a very close friend. Steve and I used to go and visit him all the time up on the north coast of Sydney and watch him strut down Newport Beach like the cock of the walk in his budgie smugglers. And then he'd take us for a spin in his red Mustang and with the pugs. Never dull. And I missed him around the World Cup because he used to call me all the time. One of the great things that I did at the end of my time at SEN was I used to have special, because I was calling A-League games football on the radio. So when Sydney FC were playing, I need somebody up there to be my special comments person. I thought, bugger this, I'm getting Damo. So yeah. Damien as my sort of like my pundit on air. It was so much fun. And he loved it. He absolutely loved it. So I miss him a lot. And I thought about him a lot the last few months, how much I'd love to call him up and talk to him about Messi and talk to him about Spain. And I knew he would have hated the final, the way the Argentines played. He would have hated that. And I miss talking to him about that stuff. But yeah, he's a spirit that still very much lives in my mind. I love him so much.
0: All right, let's play some more music. This one's another Brizzy band, Regurgitator, Kung Fu Sing. Tell us about that one.
1: The Tu Plang record when it came out. I still love it. I actually re-bought it on vinyl just recently because it didn't sound like anything around at the time. And that was a crowded market. There's a lot of music going on in the 90s, and they found their own thing. And those couple of albums in particular that came after that unit as well, I really love, was another sort of pivot away from this one. But I've just gone back to listening to this one, Tu Plang, again, and just love it. It's fun, it's playful, it's big, it's bold, it's brassy, it's brizzy.

0: You're listening to Talking Zeds on 4ZZZ. That was Regurgitator and Kung Fu Sing. My name's Costa Zulio, and we're talking today with Francis Leach. Francis has been worked at Triple J, he's worked at ABC Radio, he's worked at SEN. Sometimes you see his melon on the Offsiders on Sunday mornings on ABC TV. But aside from all that, you ended up, Francis, in politics. It's all I know out of, you know, from knowing you, that we've had many, many discussions over the years, and politics has always been a passion. How did you actually get involved in it in the first place?
1: Well, at the end of my sports broadcasting time, I thought, what's the other thing I care about? And as you just said, politics was it. And given my family background, and there's a bit of family history in the union movement, I ended up working with the ACTU and briefly ran national campaigns for the CFMEU before the 2019 election, which was the Bill Shorten election, Scott Morrison won. It is a different beast to the one that it is now. And it was a time when the union was doing its best, I think, to try to become a really powerful and significant player. Not just politically, but also on, you know, on really substantial issues when it comes to housing and those sorts of things, and usually its ability to across, because you're thinking about it, was the mining unions, it was the construction divisions, the ones where all the problems have been, the maritime union, the forestry union, the manufacturing union. So there's really, it was briefly, for a brief time, it was always going to be difficult for the centre to hold for the union, and required people of good character to try to do that. And the people that I went to work for certainly were that. Michael O'Connor, who's now the head of the Textile Furniture Union, which is broke away from the CFMEU. Two great unionists, Tony Marr and Graham Kelly from the Mining Union, who also broke away from the CFMEU when the Construction Division and John Secker and Michael Ravbar there in Queensland really took over the union and pointed in a direction which I think has been destructive, and it's going to have massive ramifications for working people in construction and other industries for a long time. And once Shorten lost the election, it was clear that that project had run aground because it was going to be difficult. Mm. And then, you know, those elements returned to the union and took over the power. And I left almost immediately, like a lot of people.
0: So you actually worked in the Senate as well, didn't you?
1: Yeah, I worked for the wonderful Senator Ann Urquhart. Now, she was the government whip, so we ran the Senate chamber. And then Ann ran for the lower house and is now the member for Braddon. Won the seat back from the Liberal Party with a record 15% swing, because she's basically the most well-known person in Braddon because she works so hard in Northern Tasmania. That was an amazing experience, sort of working, understanding the procedural nature of the way the Parliament worked and the Senate worked. And then Zoe Daniel got in touch. And
0: yeah, we'll get back to that in a minute. I want to know what it's like going to work at in the Senate. What's it like rolling up in a suit?
1: Yeah, very different. But I always wanted to. I always wanted to work there. I always revered being there. Every day I walked into Parliament House, it was all like a day. Oh wow, look at me! I'm working here. Who knew that the kid from Broadmeadows could end up here? So I always respected the building, the process, the responsibility. I never took it for granted. It was hard work. We'd be there in the whip's office from 7 a.m. before, you know, it's like a school front office. We were there if the bell was going to ring at 9 o'clock for the Senate to start, the proceedings to start. We were there to work out what the order of the day was, who was going to speak when, what legislation was coming in. We'd have to liaise with the Prime Minister's office and the Cabinet office over, you know, because bills would be put up and then there'd be a change in circumstances around who had the numbers to get the next motion forward, or who was going to vote for it, or whether there was going to be an extension from the crossbench. So it was a moving feast. And we'd be there to close a business as well because, you know, we have to make sure that the people are in the chamber, literally. And so they were long days, 7 a.m. to 11 p.m., four nights in a row, it could be sometimes. But it was never boring, never boring. And you are the, you know, I don't be seduced by the idea of being approximate to power, because it's not the reason to be there. But there are moments you go, well, this is pretty serious.
0: And shit did get serious, didn't it, in those footy games out on the parliamentary lawns.
1: Indeed. That was, you know what? So I went to, there's a parliamentary sports club, and every morning there'll be something on it, depending on what your poison is. You know, there'd be a bit of touch football, rugby style, or soccer was my game. So I'd turn up on a Wednesday morning at 7 a.m. But the great thing about that was it was, once again, across party lines and staff and everyone, journos. So you get to play with everybody. Like, you know, at one stage I was playing in a team where the front three was Canavan, Pocock, Leach. So, you know. Matt Canavan, who's actually a bloody good footballer, I've got to say, and a damn fine
0: cricketer.
1: Yeah, he can play. Definitely. Pocock.
0: It's at North Queensland, mate.
1: Yeah, no, he takes it pretty seriously too. He can play. And of course, David Pocock, captain the Wallabies, so that speaks for itself and me.
0: Yeah.
1: So, but it was great because in the end, we all talked to each other and you would see each other around the parliament and you could have a conversation. So actually,
0: that make difference? So that made a difference, you think?
1: Massively.
0: Because you're actually socialising and you're not just, you know,
1: so
0: hassling each other.
1: I could see those Liberal MPs in Parliament and go, Keith Wallahan, I got a lot of respect for. He was a member, Liberal member for in the eastern suburbs of Melbourne, lost his seat. I hope he can win a seat back because he's going to be a really good parliamentarian. He lost his seat, but he was great fun. You know, there was a bunch of them that really, really enjoyed their company and they were good footballers and we could have a fun and a laugh. You could joke with each other. And, you know, cabinet ministers would come down and play. You know, Matt Keogh was a good footballer. Josh Wilson from Western Australia, damn good footballer. He played at a fairly high level. Anita Green from up in North Queensland, she was a star. She played at a very high level. So it was, you know, so it was great. And we'd all get together. We'd play once a week. You know, you move on in life, but we had that connection. So you could actually have a conversation and realise, you know, that's the way it should be. You're going to have your fights. You're going to have your political arguments, but you should be able to deal with each other and have a conversation over a game of football.
0: All right, let's have a listen to a couple of tracks now. Talking Zeds on 4ZZZ. I'm Costa Zulia. My guest today is Francis Leach. All right, Eric B and Rakim, tell me about that one.
1: I'm going through a phase at the moment of loving that mid-90s, what I call the golden age of hip-hop. Eric B and Rakim, EPMD, De La Soul, A Tribe Called Quest, Guru, all of that 90s hip-hop. I just love it. And this one in particular, because Eric B. and Rakim made four great albums. And it's a sweet spot for me. I just love the soul and jazz influence in this track. DJing's awesome. It's just smooth. It's brilliant. And, you know, maybe it dates me a little bit. I do like Kendrick, and I do listen to a fair bit of that now. But this is what I call the golden era of hip hop, this early 90s, mid 90s stuff, when the flow was the go.

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0: You're listening to 4ZZZ on Talking Zeds. My name's Costa Zulio, and we're talking today with Francis Leach. That was Eric B. and Rakim, Don't Sweat the Technique, and Courtney Barnett with the track History Eraser. I love the fact that you said, I was always trying to work out what it was about that era of hip-hop that I enjoyed. I'm not a massive hip-hop fan, but that soul and jazz feel of it really sets it apart, doesn't it? It gives it a real groove that I don't know. I don't listen to a lot of it now, and I mean, I was always a bit of a Hilltop Hoods fan as well, but they had that great groove that went with it all, didn't they?
1: Yeah, really playful and really, really, yeah, it was savvy and smart and sexy. It's great. And it still sounds as fresh now too. That's what I love about it.
0: And Courtney Barnett?
1: Well, this one I love so much too, because there's one of those moments, you know, as a rocker or as music fans, you're still always looking for that moment that you probably had when lightning struck and you fell in love with the music for the first time, and you stop, either pull over in the car, and when you hear something, you go, what the hell's that? Or you ring the radio station, you ring up Triple Z and go, what was that song you just played? I need to find out about it. I was in Manchester working, and I was just in a hotel room listening to that wonderful radio station, Radio 6, which is, you know, the sort of like their Double J version of Radio 1. Brilliant radio station, and that came on, and I'd not heard it before, and it was one of those, what's this? I didn't know who it was, and then I heard a reference to the Epping line on the railway line, and then got, you know, I thought, this is from Melbourne. Who the hell is this? So this is about 12, 14 years ago now. Okay, literally just go, this is great. How dare this happen without me knowing about it? But I was just blown away by it. I was like, oh, God, I've got to find out what this is. Google, Google, Google, you know. And this turned out to be Courtney Barnett's early track, and I just loved it. And it was one of those moments you go, hold the presses, I need to know what this is. And I still think it sounds great.
0: This is the hard bit, Francis. This is the hard bit, mate. Zoe Daniels. Now, Zoe was a work colleague too, wasn't she? Zoe worked at Triple J, didn't she, in the ABC?
1: Yeah, she worked in the ABC. She was a foreign correspondent for 9 years across a number of different continents. I didn't know Zoe well at the time when she was at the ABC. I knew who she was, and she worked with some people that you and I probably both know.
0: Yeah.
1: And she was one of the teal candidates, as they've been called, and she won the Melbourne seat of Goldstein, which is Bayside seat, which hadn't been taken off the Liberal Party for nearly 100 years since it was first struck as a federal seat. It was an amazing result for her to beat Tim Wilson at the 22 election. And she'd done better on a part of 2.5 years, and she needed to run for re-election, and they needed to get her campaign up and running, And I agreed to do it because I admired her and the way that she worked.
0: So your role was campaign manager, is that right?
1: It became that. I started helping her with media and comm stuff and just as a general advisor and going to Canberra with her. We got closer to the campaign. We were looking for a campaign manager. We weren't satisfied with anyone who put their hand up. So I said, I should do it because we were running down the clock and took that role on. And it was a tough, tough campaign because the Liberal Party was determined to win it back for Tim Wilson, who's now the Shadow Treasurer. And it was brutal. It was a really brutal... It was all the elements of contemporary politics that are quite sinister and menacing. It was incredibly personal, and the sort of attacks on Zoe and her character were fierce and unrelenting and outrageously incorrect. But that's politics. I'm not complaining about that because it is what you sort of know you're getting yourself in for. It's still pretty painful when you see that it starts to work because of the money that was put behind it. And I also understood how much it takes out of people to actually stick their head up and run. So, Zoe was an independent, so she didn't have a party structure or sort of colleagues in support around her. So everything was on her shoulders. But it was really difficult because there was a huge push to win that seat back by the Liberal Party, and because of some issues in and around the area that was part of the seat, where a very strong Melbourne Jewish community, which I am part of, I live in Balaclava, and they came for Zoe on the basis that she had in the past and still continued to support a two-state solution for Israel-Palestine and just wouldn't sign on Hollis Bolas to the Netanyahu project. And the accusations of her being an anti-Semite were run virulently and aggressively. And we did a lot of work in the community to try to counter that. But, you know, it was a fear and smear campaign on a size and scale that I hadn't experienced before. And I'd seen some tough campaigns in my union days, but this was different. And it was very personal because it was, you know, it was just on Zoe, and she was attacked, she was vilified. People would sidle up to her in the street and just, you know, she'd be, you know, getting some milk out of the fridge of the supermarket, and some middle-aged person would come up behind her and say, "You're an anti-Semite, I hate you," and just walk off. And this happened all the time. In the end, we had an Australian federal police liaison person with us for the last period of the campaign because of the style and nature of the threats were escalating. It was really difficult, really difficult. And we lost by 170 votes, so, and an agonising recount. So, and that's, yeah, two recounts, yeah, because it was so close.
0: All right. Now, you're going to have to tell me about this next artist, Nia Archives.
1: Now, this is a contemporary record. So Nia Archives is a young British sort of soul singer, drum and bass artist who I just love. Like, it's this mix of, if you like that mid-90s era Goldie, LTJ Bookham sort of drum and bass style, she sort of brought that back into vogue a little bit. Dubstep feel to the track. And then she writes this beautiful sort of naive but beautiful soul songs over the top of them. And it's like someone's put some extra Schweppervescence in your pop song. Bubbles to the top. I've just actually today bought her new album. So it's still good to be excited by young people making music. And I love Nia Archives.

0: You listen to Talking Zs on 4ZZZ. My name's Costas Zulia, and we're talking today to Francis Leach. That was Near Archives with the track Crowded Rooms. Well, we're getting close to the end now. There's a couple of things I want to touch on. You did mention about working at in commercial radio, calling the footy and that sort of thing. I do have this quite a stark memory of standing in the box at the Gabba with your son Dylan. And you having to do a verbal, which they call in the business, read out an ad, basically, for erectile dysfunction. And Dylan and I, very lucky to not keep, you know, trying to keep a straight face.
1: The things we did, hey? Indeed. A live read. I wish I could have done the Palais version of it. I don't know if you remember this in the 94 World Cup when Viagra first came online. Palais did one for the ad and said, you know, it does this, does that, you know, for your manhood. And he said, take Viagra. And then he said, I would. And the idea being, hey, that's funny, that's a double tone. But also, Palais doesn't need it, but you might.
0: Yeah.
1: I would. I don't have to, but, you know, but you might.
0: Because you were a young dad, weren't you?
1: Yeah, 20 years old. Crazy.
0: That really must have shaped your life in a way you weren't expecting.
1: Yeah, but the beautiful thing is now, Costa, as you know, because you have met my granddaughter, little Gemma, I'm now granddad at the age of 58. So
0: you're a young granddad.
1: I'm a young granddad. Which is very exciting, you know. So I'll get to. She's coming down. Oh, the Duke's just. I'm also a parent of a Labrador. Duke, sit down.
0: Oh, not Duke again.
1: Yeah, he's had 2 hours of us talking. He's going, I've had enough of this. Let's make this about me. Young granddad. So she's coming to Melbourne, and we're going to hang out. And you know, I'm going to walk around like proud granddad around St Kilda. Look at me. Is there a T-shirt that says Proud Granddad? I'm going to buy that, you know, just in a straight
0: Without doubt, mate. Without doubt. Yeah. Oh, well, fantastic. Look, Frank, thanks very much for having a yarn with us today on Talking Zeds on 4ZZZ. We'll finish off with a track from Joy Division and the track Atmosphere. Tell us about this one and why you chose it.
1: Well, if I have to choose a band that I've listened to more than any other, and that still fascinates me, to this day, it is Joy Division. I think I'm not the only one. The ZZZ listeners will probably agree with me. Those two studio albums in particular, just there's an untouchable genius to them and an atmospheric around them, which are, you know, they stumbled upon because Martin Hannett, the producer, you know, took their sort of like abrasive northern punk rock sound and made them sound like space aliens from a distant planet, particularly Unknown Pleasures. But, yeah, they're just majestic and wonderful. And I love Joy Division and Ian Curtis's lyrics and the whole thing. I love the working class kids in that part of the world in a way that maybe we don't. Were able to envision themselves as true artists and not be afraid to express themselves in a way that that had greatness in mind. There's no sort of trying to be modest or know your place about it. It was epic. It's beautiful. And, of course, you know, it's sad as well. But, I love this song. Atmosphere is what it sounds like.

102.1 for Triple Z. That was Joy Division with the track Atmosphere. My name's Costa Zulio. That's it for me. I hope thanks for joining us. Thank you very much to the dear Francis Leach for joining us for the last couple of hours. I'll leave you with Full Flower Moon Band and Baby on Triple Z.

0: The police investigation was appalling, disgraceful and in parts criminal.
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6: I'm Jonathan.
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5: And Brisbane Line is the show that brings you the news and current affairs that matter to our community. 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
6: 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And as always, the 4ZZZ newsroom is run by you, the community. 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I actually had to renew my subscription yesterday.
5: Oh, so yeah.
6: So as soon as the email came through, I was on it. So.
5: Exactly. And that's how you should be.
6: Yeah.
5: You should be wanting to subscribe like that.
6: Mm-hmm. I was very tempted to do the passionate because I got some really cool new t-shirts in, but the bank account didn't stretch. But if you do get passionate, which is, how much is passionate again? 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
7: $140.
6: They have these, yeah, so it's a lot. But there's you get a tote bag, really cool new t-shirt, bumper sticker, all the goodies. But if you can't stretch that far, it's as little as $25. You can head over to 4ZZZ.org.au/support for more info.
7: And the text line is always open at 0420-626-733. 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It really adds to our conversation.
5: We love song suggestions. We're a big fan of song suggestions.
6: They're always good as well.
5: They're always good. But yeah, on today's show, we're going to hear my interview with Associate Professor Guy Morrow on Australia's new copyright laws making AI companies pay for the creativity they train on.
6: And then later in the program, we'll hear about the eSafety Commissioner's action against social networking platform Telegram.
7: And finally, we'll hear about the H5N1 bird flu that has been detected in Victoria for the first time.
5: And then we're going to be wrapping up with our segment, The Good News Flash, where we leave you a rapid-fire discussion of some heartwarming content from the week. And we're going to be right back after this song. We're going to play Dizzy by Pearly Stars and then I Know by Swap Meet. But yeah, you're listening to Brisbane Line on 4ZZZ with Radha, Jonathan and Vivek.

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0: The song you just heard was I Know by Swap Meet, which is off their album Mount Zero and is one of 4ZZZ's albums of the week. And the song before that was Dizzy by Pearly Stars. Now we're going to jump into a story. So the Albanese government has announced a major shift in Australia's approach to artificial intelligence, introducing a new national framework that will require AI companies to obtain permission before using copyrighted Australian creative works to train their models. The reform aims to better protect artists, writers, musicians, and other creators. But they've also sparked debate about the future of AI innovation and whether existing laws go far enough to protect First Nations cultural knowledge. I spoke with Associate Professor Guy Morrow from the University of Melbourne about what the change means for Australia's creative industries and the future of AI.
1: Can you just kind of explain what Australia's new AI copyright framework actually changes and why the government felt it was necessary to act now?
2: Sure. So the government has doubled down on its commitment to protect creators' rights through the copyright framework, and that is a decision they've made in relation to the threat of AI using copyrighted works without permission or consent of the rights holders, whether they're artists or other entities like record labels or song publishers. So it puts a firm stake in the ground in relation to copyright in the age of AI, and it's quite decisive if you think about it in an international context, where you have the UK have basically paused their decision making and they're collecting further evidence. The US is looking to be more on the side of the fair use argument, which is letting AI companies mine intellectual property without licensing necessarily. The Albanese government is trying to be a global leader with regard to figuring out how to make copyright work in the age of AI.
1: And in your article, you kind of describe a paradox facing governments around the world wanting to become leaders in AI, but also wanting to protect creative industries. So why has becoming like striking that balance become so difficult?
2: Yeah, that's a great question. Obviously, governments around the world are attracted to the potential increases in productivity that AI could bring. They're interested in the investment in data centres and the like, and how that can grow the economy and create jobs and these types of things. But of course, the flip side is that there's existing strengths of the economy, such as the media and creative or copyright industries, and so that's the balance. The UK were looking to find a middle ground out of the various options that are available. They had a consultation document out in 2024. About AI and copyright, and it was the option they were clearly advocating for through this document was to allow a broad exemption for data mining with an opt-out for creators who wanted to opt out of having their works be used for training of AI models. And that was trying to solve that paradox, to try and balance it out and find the middle ground between this idea of trying to realise the potential of growing the economy through use of AI and investment in AI versus protecting a copyright. Unfortunately for the UK government, the creative sector pushed back on it so strongly that they abandoned that position and they went back to the drawing board and collecting more evidence relating to the matter. So it's interesting to think about these different international responses.
1: And with, like, obviously Australia has taken a very different approach from countries like the United States, but do you think, like, Australia's, like, the framework they're thinking of could become a model for other countries, or is there still major gaps that need to be addressed?
2: Well, I think there's potential for it too if we can figure out a few things. So one positive for copyright holders and creators in Australia is that the government is looking to strengthen and protect existing copyright law. And that's a positive thing. But to effectively do that, there's a few issues that do need to be addressed, such as transparency around what AI models are trained on and disclosure of the content and data. And there's also licensing. So how can you license these models that are training on millions, if not billions, of musical works? How is that possible? And contracting, how do these contracts work between rights holders and AI companies in such an interesting space where the AI is basically commercializing the process of creativity, which was heretofore not commercialized. It was actually the end product of the process that was commercialized through copyright. So it's changing, it's shifting the commercialization upstream, if you will, in the creative process. And that does bring some technological challenges and some legal challenges with regard to how music works. And I mean, essentially, a core problem is actually copyright law, which is based on solitary authorship of somebody who writes a book. And that was its foundation originally, saying, okay, well, I wrote this book, therefore I have the right to it and you can't copy it illegally. And when that is applied to a social art form like theatre or music, it is already quite a stretch to get it to work in ways that are simple enough. And what AI does is added additional complexity to a legal framework, which you could critique anyway already before AI emerged.
1: I was doing some research and the Prime Minister has described AI training on copyright material without permission as theft and used that term throughout your article. So why has this issue become so debated and why do you believe creators should be compensated when their work is used to train AI?
2: Yeah, well, I mean, there's two sides of the debate. The AI sector and people in the sort of tech lobby area are arguing that it's fair use. So AI is using like 10% of a work, and that's legally permissible, as you can, to fair use it. Whereas the other side of it, so in Albanese has sided with the creative industries, copyright industries advocates, and he's saying that it's theft. That is, obviously much harder stance, and just saying, well, it needs to function in the way that it has previously. But a problem is actually copyright itself, unlike, say, a patent, it doesn't protect the underlying idea. So if you think of a sonnet, for example, I can write a sonnet and you can't copy my sonnet exactly, word for word. That's illegal because it's copyright. But you could write your own sonnet. And that's this issue with regard to how copyright is a monopoly on a output that would otherwise be a public good, freely available. And it is actually quite a weak monopoly because it doesn't protect the underlying idea. So what AI developers do is exploit that underlying pattern of what is the art form or what is generating the particular genre of music. And it's not necessarily a direct copy of something. So there are some major issues with regard to how to close that gap between copying versus the underlying pattern or the underlying idea that can be used. And that is certainly a challenge.
1: Yeah, and towards the end of your article, you write that Australia's framework to withstand AI-related challenges, more work is needed around transparency, technical standards, and licensing. Can you unpack each of those areas for us and explain how they would actually protect Australian creatives?
2: Yeah, sure. So in terms of transparency, it's interesting that the EU has moved early on this, and they launched their legislation in 2025 requiring the top 10% of data that is used to train the model being transparently disclosed. So they've clearly looked at how the models work, and there's content in there in the long tail of the domain of music or whatever the AI is being trained on, which isn't factoring into the model as much as the top 10%. So that's an interesting idea around transparency and disclosure. And obviously, there's challenges as to how you make this manageable. So if the AI model is trained on millions or billions of tracks, then that top 10% idea might make it manageable and doable. And clearly, people in the EU have thought that through. The other issue in terms of technical solutions, the World Intellectual Property Office has launched AIII, which stands for the Artificial Intelligence Infrastructure Interchange. And that is basically attempting to find technical solutions across different territories around the world for copyright infrastructure to function in this new age, because, of course, AI does cross over borders by definition in terms of how it functions. And that is butting heads with a system that used to work in a geographically bounded way. So you'd have specific territories with their own music copyright collecting societies and policies regarding what is defined as creativity, how much of human expression is needed to be for it to be copyrighted, and these types of ideas. So how do you actually get this to work globally is that technical idea. And then, yeah, contracting. So how do you efficiently contract that many different entities who might be contributing to the end product, the output of an AI, if it's trained on millions of works? Is there efficient ways for collecting societies to be involved, because they represent the aggregate of many different rights holders? And so there's lots of technical and I guess legal challenges and policy challenges in this area that still need to be overcome. And clearly the Australian federal government is attempting to, and Albanese did cite this in his speech, the world-leading ban on under 16-year-olds using social media and how that has been influential globally. So he's trying to position the new framework as another example of Australia leading the way in some instance. So, I mean, for somebody like myself who advocates for the arts and for music creators, it is positive, because if they do let AI companies freely train on copyrighted works, it does undermine the core asset at the core of the industries, and that's yeah going to be hugely threatening to the creators and how they are remunerated and how they get on with their careers and the like, as opposed to just benefiting shareholders who have an interest in the AI companies being able to train freely on the works. But of course, the challenge is also that the horse has already bolted, in the sense that there's now evidence that's come out that various AI models have been trained on a lot of Australian musicians' copyrighted works illegally. And that is a problem in the sense that the new framework won't be able to go back in time and undo that. And if you look at the EU, there's a moratorium for 2 years on the legislation. So the AI companies can have time to actually sort out all of these issues to do with transparency and licensing and contracting and so forth, then be able to license things appropriately. But to go back in time and undo that theft, they would have to rebuild their models from scratch, and that's highly unlikely.
1: And how realistic is it to expect these new laws to be enforced, like particularly against these large international AI companies?
2: I think the social media ban for under 16s is a good example of that. I mean, it's not perfect, and there are ways in which people under 16 are still on social media, but it is something that is able to hold multinational big tech corporations to account with regard to how they operate. And it does make things mandatory. And in Australia, the legal frameworks that the federal government is able to establish do count for something. And that's why I think Albanese has gone to try and really put a stake in the ground and make some firm decisions with regard to how this will work in terms of copyright, but also in relation to managing the rollout and investment in data centres and how they are going to be required to manage electricity and water infrastructure and inputs in ways that are sustainable, and they can mandate that, and they will be able to set laws that can be enforceable in relation to how multinational corporations function in Australia.
1: And personally, for me, one of the most interesting parts in your article was the discussion of the First Nations cultural knowledge and how you point out much of it sits outside traditional copyright law. So why does that create such a significant challenge in the age of AI?
2: Yeah, that's a great question. And it wasn't addressed in Albanese's speech in relation to how such a an art form and a system of knowledge can be protected in terms of the ethics of using First Nations content. And it applies to other types of culture, such as folk music or music that's out of copyright. It's actually something that's very processual and needs to be considered in different ways to how copyright works, because it is an ongoing living art form and knowledge system, and that does need specific bespoke solutions when it comes to AI training.
1: Yeah, and for kind of the average Australian musician, journalist, photographer, or like visual artist, what do these reforms like actually mean? Will there be any kind of like practical changes within the near future?
2: Well, yeah, I guess it means they will have self-determination with regard to their intellectual property. In theory, it means that. So they will be able to make decisions for themselves to opt in, to opt out, to license, to not license, in terms of AI training and how AI would use their work. But that is dependent on solutions relating to transparency, solutions relating to licensing and contracting and so forth. But that's the principle behind it, and that is, I think, good news for creators.
0: That was me speaking with Associate Professor Guy Morrow from the University of Melbourne about the new national framework on artificial intelligence and what it means for Australian creative industries. And we are going to jump into a song right now. We're actually going to play Jumping Jack Flash by the Rolling Stones, so a really, really old song. But yeah, you're listening to Brisbane Line on 4ZZZ.

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0: The song you just heard was Like It's Holy by Gloss, and then the one before that was Jumping Jack Flash by the Rolling Stones. And we're going to jump into a new story. Vivek, do you want to take it away?
1: Yeah, so our second story talks about the eSafety Commissioner has actually launched a federal court action against the messaging service Telegram, alleging that the platform left videos of the 2019 Christchurch mosque shooting and the 2022 Buffalo mass shooting on the site for 3 months after being reported by Australian users. eSafety Commissioner Julie Inman Grant said that this was the culmination of a year-long investigation into whether Telegram met its obligations under the Online Safety Act, with breaches carrying penalties of up to $54.6 million per breach.
0: Inman Grant said the message of this was no platform is above the law, and cited ASIOU's terror threat level as probable. A Telegram spokesman said the company's anti-terrorism efforts were well documented, but did not answer questions about how long the reported material remained on the service and how their reporting and removal mechanisms operate.
2: This case is the first enforcement action the eSafety Commissioner has taken in the federal court under the Unlawful Material Codes and Standards. Inman Grant said some of the explicit material was still accessible, but that this was a strong deterrence message. Now, for those unfamiliar, Telegram is run by Russian billionaire Pavel Durov, who frequently runs into trouble with Western and Eastern governments, and just today posted a photo of him giving the finger to Russian Federal Security Service after they accused him of terrorist activity. So the question has to be, how far can the eSafety Commissioner take this action? And how much pressure can they actually put on Durov, who is undeterred by Putin's FSB, it would seem. Now, the eSafety Commissioner said Telegram does not require a license to operate here, but eSafety could apply the federal court to have it shut off, a power the regulator has never used. Failing to pay a penalty would put the company in contempt, but the real question is this a genuine attempt to protect Australian users, or is it a show that the government is tough on terrorism? Because these powers haven't been used in the past. We haven't seen them. And clearly, Durov is undeterred by most government's actions if he's willing to stand up to Putin's FSB. So it'll be one to follow, especially given it's the first time this has been enacted under this act. But I guess, set the standard for the government's response to terrorist material.
1: Yeah, no, being undeterred by Putin's FSB is quite a feat, actually. Can't lie to you. Being unfazed by even, the Russian government himself. This is all very new, even to Australia. And how the federal court was going to handle this, as you mentioned, they're using powers that have never been used. So all of this is pretty new. So, we'll see how, this further kind of pushes everything onto Telegram and onto users.
0: Yeah, exactly. Yeah, we'll see. Interesting to see how all this unfolds. But we're going to jump into a song now. We're going to jump into Take Me to the River by Emma Donovan, which was suggested by a lovely subscriber, Celestia. I believe that's how I pronounce it. But yeah, we're going to jump into that song. And yeah, you're listening to Brisbane Line on 4ZZZ.

0: I don't have much time. I'm you from the future, and I need you to know that this next song contains bad language.
1: Your free trial will expire in three, two,
0: one. Wait.

0: Hello and welcome back to Brisbane Line. And we are going to jump. Those songs you just heard was Take Me to the River by Emma Donovan. And then we heard Roy's Tunes by Fontaines DC, which was also a subscriber request. But we didn't get your name. We know who you are, but we didn't get your name. But we don't want to say your name out loud. But yeah, we love you too. But yeah, we are gonna jump into a story now, which Vivek, you want to take that away?
1: Yeah, so third story of Brisbane Line, the deadly H5N1 bird flu strain has reached Victoria after a positive test in a bird was detected in the state's southwest. Agricultural Victoria has confirmed the virus was detected in the Greater Crested Tern Farm near Portland. Victoria's chief veterinary officer, Dr. Graeme Cookie, said further genetic testing was being conducted to formally confirm the result of the CSIRO's Australian Centre for Disease Preparedness at Geelong. Following weeks of enhanced readiness, we have now enacted Victoria State Emergency Animal Disease Response Plan, Dr. Cookie said. Quote, based on international experience, this H5 variant differs from previous strains and has been known to cause large numbers of deaths in wild birds and some mammals, end quote.
0: The strain was first detected in Australia in a brown skua discovered in the Cape Lee Grand National Park near Esperance, around 700 kilometres southeast of Perth in June. And the virus has quickly spread across the southern coast through migratory birds, with a second case in Western Australia confirmed in a giant petrel. The third case was actually confirmed in South Australia at Knights Beach, just a few hours' drive from the Victorian border. And additional cases have also been confirmed in WA, SA and New South Wales, as well as Queensland. However, if you do see a dead bird, please do not touch it.
1: I think that goes without saying.
0: Yeah, I feel like that goes without saying. But take note of the location and just take a picture of it. And with that, just report it to the Emergency Animal Disease Hotline at 1-800-675-888.
2: Now, before everyone starts panicking, the risk to human health of H5 bird flu is low. The 15th positive case in the state comes just after federal authorities said local transmission of H5 had occurred between a number of Greater Crested Terns in South Australia. The announcement is the first time the virus has been confirmed as being transmitted between birds within Australia. So if anyone's kept up with their history, Australia has long avoided the bird flu, but that's to the point where the government has prepared for a very long time. I do remember seeing this on the news. Australia is very prepared for the bird flu. So
0: Yes. Don't
2: stress, but don't touch any dead birds as well.
1: Yeah, in light of the detection, Dr. Cookie has asked farms to review their biosecurity practices. He said, quote, poultry owners can help protect their birds by keeping sheds, yards and equipment clean, quarantining new birds and limiting contact between poultry and wild boars. Also, he said, always make sure your footwear is clean and wash your hands before handling your birds eggs. Just a little sanitization would be nice. Victorian Farmers Federation President Ryan Milgett said farmers have been preparing for this possible outbreak, so this is not something that's unknown. Australia has always prepared for the inevitable, I think, with this H5N1 virus. While this detection is concerning, in a quote, it's not unexpected, and the wider agriculture industry has been undertaking an enormous amount of preparation over the past few months for this very moment. Not something to be too worried about.
0: Yeah, it should be fine.
1: Should be fine.
0: I believe that is all we have for today's
1: Brisbane.
0: We keep on running out for time for the good news flash, but also you guys really need to send in some good news. We really need some positive news. Be sure to catch more news and current affairs on Tuesdays and Saturdays from 12 to 1 p.m. And if you have a story or tip for us here at Brisbane Line, you can email us directly at newsroom@4zz.org.au. 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

in this space. We respect Indigenous people, Indigenous culture, and elders past, present, and emerging. We respect the Gadigal land on which this album was recorded and recognize. Sovereignty was never ceded. Sovereignty was never ceded. Sovereignty was never ceded. Sovereignty.

I'd like to acknowledge the Turrbal and Yuggera peoples as the First Nations owners of the lands which I now stand. I pay my respect to their elders, laws, customs and creation spirits. And I extend this respect to any Aboriginal and Torres Strait Islander peoples joining us over the 102.1 FM airwaves on this very fine Thursday afternoon. You're tuned into From the Roots here with Georgia. I'm super excited for this afternoon. Thank you to the Brisbane Lion team, of course, for that last segment. And, in fact, the Dirty Harry gig that they were talking about, just mentioned, was actually at Redclink Community Cup on Sunday. So I thought I'd take a moment to thank those who came out and supported us at the Redclink Community Cup on Sunday. It was such an amazing day and community really showed up, and that's what the event is all about. Not just, you know, a good footy match between musicians and music media, but about getting the community together and supporting a really awesome cause. So it was awesome to see so many people out and enjoying the music and wearing the merch and having a bite to eat and just being a part of something really special on Sunday. So yeah, thank you so much. And with that, we've now made it to the 30th of July, which is wild as well. We're in the last week of July, which means things are about to get really busy with August right around the corner. I'm also loving this warmer weather. Those that listen in all the time would know that I can't do winter. I quite dislike winter, and I hate how sickness spreads in winter too. I've been very lucky this winter though. I made it all the way through June, and then I got sick at the beginning of July, which always happens after a songwriting camp. I mean, you get run down afterwards and it catches up to you. And I think after being run down on Sunday from running around playing AFL, I'm a little bit blocked in the head. So hopefully that clears up the more that I chat over here today and share some music with you all. If you tuned in last week, we had Shanley Rose live in the studio, which was so gorgeous to hear her brand new song live to air. And if you missed that, you can listen back by the 4ZZZ website, jump online, head on over there, hit programs, From the Roots, and last week's date. And I'm really excited as well. Like I said, August is about to ramp things up a little bit, which always happens. It's festival season from now until the beginning of next year. And then musicians kind of go on a sleepy few months. So it's about to get really busy. And starting this week, I look forward to be sharing conversations with big sound showcasing artists leading up to the event, and then during Big Sound in September. I've got a lot of wonderful artists in that folk, country, roots, singer-songwriter realm coming on between now and then. So get keen to hear one of those every week at 1:20 p.m. Starting this week, you'll hear from Kyla Bell. I'm from Maury. She plays a real mixture of music. You'll hear a little bit of country, a little bit of rock in her sound, a bit of pop. In her most recent single, she's really lent into this pop folk world. And in her tracks previously, you would have heard a really nice country warmth as well. So we'll dig into that at 1:20 p.m. Stick around for that. And of course, we have our live guest artist in the studio at 2 p.m. and that is local artist Luella. So I look forward to that as well, as she's just put out her debut single and there's another on the way. So we'll have plenty to talk about second half of the show. But before we make it to that first interview, I'd love to share some music with you guys. First up is a brand new song from an artist who we have had on From the Roots a little while ago now, and that is Lottie McLeod with Wednesdays at the Waterloo. I think this is one of my favorite songs from her so far. It is just so catchy and really quirky and unique, so I hope you guys like it too. You're listening to From the Roots here with Georgia, and we'll be back soon with Kyla Bell very shortly. Stick around.

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0: there with Everything You, a 2024 release. And in that bracket, you heard a little bit of everything there. A little bit of alt folk, a little bit of country folk pop, and then, of course, that indie pop alt folk mix as well. Above that tune, you heard from Denver with Making Cups of Tea, which was a 2024 release and still probably one of my favourites of hers. You can actually catch her at Big Sound this year, Groundwater Festival and Long Haul Festival next January. So plenty of opportunities to see her live in the flesh performing. And I also look forward to chatting with her soon at Big Sound. So stick around and keep your eyes and ears peeled for that one in September. At the top of that bracket there, a brand new one from local artist Lottie McLeod with Wednesdays at the Waterloo. We had her in the studio last year, and I have to say, this is probably my favourite song of hers yet. It's super catchy and so fun, lighthearted, indie pop, alt folk. And yeah, she has a wry yet rose-tinted vocal and lyricism which follows the circular rhythms of what it's like to have a crush's name going around your head. And it is very tongue-in-cheek, 80s sitcom-esque, especially with the clip that they've put out with this song. I absolutely love, because it presents a very ultra-specific situation, which is doggedly losing each week at pub trivia just to spend time with an unknowing crush. So specific, and I love how it is specific because it really does paint that picture for you when you listen to the song. If you haven't checked out the video of that, do head on over now. Wednesdays at the Waterloo by Lottie McLeod. You're listening to From the Roots here with Georgia, and as I mentioned earlier, we're jumping into our first interview of today, and that is with Kyla Bell. Stick around. If you have favorite songs at the moment you want to share, send through, please do. If you've got notes you want to make on the interview with Kyla, maybe some things that you really love and look forward to seeing at Big Sound, do text in as well, 0420 626 733. You can catch her at Big Sound later this year, so stay tuned in this interview to hear when and where you can do so. Joining me now is an exciting new voice in Australian music. At just 17 years old, Gomery singer-songwriter Kyla Bell has already made a huge impact, taking out the Triple J Unearthed High Indigenous Initiative in 2025 with her powerful track Myself. Since then, she's teamed up with Nookie on their song Took a Turn, continued to showcase her versatility across country, pop and rock genres, and has just released her brand new single, Let Me Burn, which I'm looking forward to chatting about. But now this year she's heading to Big Sound, where she'll be showcasing at Chattahoochee Joe's and The Bright Side in September. Kyla, welcome to From the Roots. How are you?
1: Hello. I'm good. How are you?
0: So good, and so excited to hear that you've had a really amazing couple of years and at such a young age jumping into it all at 17, which is amazing. How are you feeling heading into your first Big Sound?
1: I'm super excited. I don't think I've ever been to Brisbane before, so this is going to be my first time.
0: Wow.
1: This is going to be my first festival as well, and I think it's just a combination of nerves and just being, ready to get up on the stage and, perform for everyone. I'm just, very excited.
0: It's awesome, especially because Big Sound is such a range of different artists as well and different progressions as well, where they are in their life and in their music. For it to be your first festival and your first time in Brisbane, it just makes it even more of an exciting opportunity to be here and be in the Sunshine State, right?
1: Yeah.
0: For anyone hearing your music for the first time at Big Sound this year, how would you describe who Kyla Bell is as an artist and your sound?
1: I'm a bit of a country artist, at first. I think that's really where my roots are. I've always grown up around country music. I live in a small town called Maury. I'm kind of always been enriched in country, but I've always also had those kind of pop and, my parents used to be in a rock cover band. So I've also grown up with like AC/DC and,
0: love it,
1: all those different bands as well. So I think being in a musical household, you know, there's always been a range of different genres, you know, surrounding, you know, my life and influencing me. So I'd say I'm a country girl at heart, but I think moving into the future, I definitely want to expand to those different genres, you know. And with Triple J influence as well, I feel like definitely heading in that indie and alternative direction is something that I definitely want to do.
0: That's awesome. Well, it actually perfectly leads into my next question, because the one thing that I really love about your catalogue is how it moves between those genres, and how maybe your last release is a little bit more pop, but the one before was really country. Do you see genre as something that guides you, or do you simply write whatever feels right and it kind of takes the lead to a certain genre?
1: Yeah, I think genre really comes down to production. You know, I think if you can add a slide guitar onto a song, you know, it can be country. But if you can change it to, you know, more pop-based, you know, drums and more pop-based sound, you know, it can be a pop song. Mm. So I think when writing and producing music, and, you know, for me personally, myself, I think a song can become anything. Like, you know, I feel like if I really wanted to, I could have turned Let Me Burn into a country song. I think it's just, you know, the collaboration between the producer and the artist and seeing in what direction that you want to head. I think it all just comes down to, you know, preference and what you want to do with the song.
0: I love that. I think that creates a lot of freedom and choice as well as an artist. You can go into the studio writing, you know, being a country artist and go, well, I want to do a rock song this time around. Yeah. You can. So I think that's awesome for other artists as well if you're feeling stuck. I mean, it's not always just about the song. It's about, hey, where can we take this in the recording process, which is awesome.
1: Yeah.
0: Is there anyone else on the Big Sound lineup you're super excited to catch while you're there? Who do I need to go and see, do you reckon?
1: You know, I think I've said this quite often, but I'm really excited to see Jem Cassidaley.
0: Yes.
1: You know, I remember my parents actually got to see her perform at a gig with Thelma Plum. You know, I was around 10 with country music time. And, you know, I was too young to go, so I was very disappointed. But, you know, I think she's a very big influence, you know, her and Thelma, you know, for me. But honestly, I'm excited to just discover new artists as well, you know, and I think that's the beauty of Big Sound. You're just surrounded by so many different people and so many different genres, so I'm excited to, you know, explore that part of it as well.
0: Most definitely. I think that's what I look forward to the most every year as well as a radio host and interviewer. It's like I get to meet amazing people like you, so that's definitely the best thing about Big Sound. You just heard the first part of my chat with Kyla Bell, showcasing artists this year. I'm going to give her track Myself a spin now, which is a 2025 release, which won the Triple J Unearthed Thai Indigenous Initiative, which we'll talk about again very soon just after this. You're tuned into From the Roots on 4ZZZ.

0: Myself by Kyla Bell, jumping into our second part of our chat now.
1: Now, let's chat a little bit about your new release, Let Me Burn. It's only just come out. And yeah, this single feels like another step in your musical evolution. What exactly inspired the song for you? Where did it come from?
2: So Let Me Burn was, you know, I wrote this song in a writing session with an amazing artist, Glenn Hopper. And, you know, we kind of just clicked, like we were kind of finishing each other's sentences when writing the song. So, you know, I just, that was honestly one of the most memorable writing sessions for me. But, you know, I went into the song and I told, went into the writing session, sorry, and I told Glenn that I did want to write a more indie, upbeat, you know, song. And yeah, once we got into it and once we found that little hook at the start, you know, I think it kind of just went from there. And Let Me Burn, you know, it was definitely one that I remembered as well. I wrote this song, it was in 2025, and it was just before the Christmas holidays, I'm pretty sure. So, you know, it was definitely a song that stuck out to me. But yeah, when writing it, I just kind of thought about, you know, something that everyone's gonna love, something that everyone can relate to, and something catchy as well. You know, I think that's something I really connect with when listening to music. So, yeah, Let Me Burn is just a combination of me trying to, you know, find my individuality in music as well. So,
1: I love it. So awesome. Now, I've got one last little segment, little question to ask you, and I think it comes from those co-writes that, you know, work so well, like you just said, mm-hmm. or those collaborations, whether it's singing on a song or writing a song with people. You did a collaboration with Australian First Nations rapper Nookie with Took a Turn. That was such a cool collaboration. I really love it. How did that come about?
2: When I won the Triple J Unearth High Indigenous Initiative, it's a bit of a tongue twister. You know, when I won that competition, one of the, what's it called, prizes that came with it was a mentoring session with Nookie.
1: Oh, wow.
2: And once we kind of found that out, I kind of wormed my way in and got, you know, a little bit of a writing session and collaboration out of it. So, yeah, that was honestly, I think, a big turnaround for me as well, with that kind of, you know, that kind of influence being on your song. It's just very amazing, and just the, you know, audiences that can come with that song, with that collaboration. And, you know, it was honestly such an amazing time being in the studio with Nookie, and getting to see him, you know, write and record, and seeing how someone who's been in this the music industry for quite a while, and just seeing how they work within a studio, that was honestly my favorite part. And, you know, I actually did get to end up doing the mentoring session as well, you know, having a chat with Nookie and just hearing about his, you know, past and how he, you know, entered the music scene and entered the music industry. I think it was, yeah, it was amazing. But yeah, it was honestly such a great time, and it was definitely a highlight for my year. So
1: that's amazing. Congratulations. We'll end it with one fun question then. If you could collaborate with absolutely any other artist, who would it be? Who's at the top of your list?
2: Thelma Plum, you know, she's my favorite, you know, and just the way that she writes, and, you know, I really connect with a lot of her different songs, and just her lyricism, you know, I think I can kind of see how I've kind of taken her songs and used them as an influence, you know, for my music, and just, yeah, being in the studio with her would be
1: I reckon that would be amazing. That's awesome. Yeah. Well, thank you so much, Kyla Bell, for chatting with me today ahead of your showcase. I wish you all the best. And, yeah, thanks. I guess I'll see you at Big Sound in September.
2: Yeah, thank you.
0: Kyla Bell there on From the Roots for Triple Z Radio. You're here with Georgia. Of course, make your way out to Big Sound this year to catch her live. Now it is 1:32 p.m. We are about to jump into some more music. But before we do, I'd like to thank Christian from Tambourine Mountain who just subscribed during that segment. Thank you so much for supporting community radio, for supporting 4 Triple Z this month. And of course, Christian's just got gotten in before the end of July, which means that Christian will get put in the draw to win a pretty cool prize this month. Of course, I say it every week, there is an awesome subscriber prize every month that you get put in the draw for if you subscribe. So if you would like to subscribe before the end of July, get put in the draw to win a pretty cool voucher at Garage Sounds Record Store with a value of $200, which can be redeemed for anything. Vinyl records, we're talking CDs, cassette tapes, books, DVDs, merch, and so much more. If that sounds like you, then head on now over to 4ZZZ.org.au/support. I know that this prize is definitely something up my alley. I love listening to music physically on vinyl records and CDs, so get in now for your chance to win. Up next, we have Ali Rowe with Bare Feet, and you can also see Ali Rowe this big sound. So yeah, keep your ears peeled for a chat with them this September as well. This is one of my favorite songs of theirs. Nice stomp and holler. Inspirations such as Mumford & Sons, Lumineers, Monsters & Men. If you love those artists, you'll love Ali Rowe.

0: Pinky Beecroft, former frontman of Machine Gun Fellatio, is releasing his rare new solo album, Lonesome Wolf. Sometimes
1: it's like my heart is in the wrong. To celebrate, Pinky's bringing a full band to Crowbar, Brisbane on Friday, August 7, performing his new songs alongside some Machine Gun Fellatio favourites with special guests Supermassive.
0: Don't miss Pinky Beecroft live at Crowbar, Brisbane, Friday, August 7. Pinky Beecroft.
1: Proud sponsor of 4ZZZ.

Chelsea Wolfe there with Cold, brand new release out of the USA. And yeah, a little bit of dark folk there. Absolutely love it though. She's announced her 9th studio album, The Dark, which is coming out in August. And yeah, this album announcement has been accompanied by this opening track, lead single Cold. It's soaring, it's heart-wrenching, it's a ballad. His chorus will haunt the listener long after first listen. And there is a lot of mystery, symbolism, and solace in this song, drawing inspiration from the idea of entering the woods at the darkest point and becoming the thing you fear in order to feel more brave. Really cool track there from Chelsea, and I look forward to hearing the rest of the album. Above that, you heard one of my favourites from Laura Marling with Caroline. It's from her 8th album, Patterns in Repeat. And this body of work considers all of these matters, making an exploration of mortality as much as motherhood in songs from before they meet and songs after, old tunes, lullabies, instrumentals, and everything in between. It's a sonic representation of a new kind of closeness which she was experiencing at the time that she put this album together, and I absolutely adore it. Above that, you heard from Ali Rowe with Bare Feet, who you can see in Big Sound this year in September. They've got that Stompin' Holler sound. I said it's for those that love Mumford and Sons, the Lumineers, Monsters and Men. And yeah, they're an up-and-coming Australian indie pop folk duo, and it's super nostalgic and fun. I love the upbeat instrumentation, that driving percussion, the banjo, that rhythmic guitar, and that pop-leaning hook that you can hear in their songs. I look forward to, yeah, seeing them live this September. It's going to be a lot of fun. It is currently 1:48 p.m. Stick around. You're tuned into From the Roots on 4ZZZ Radio. We will have some live music in the studio very soon, so do stick around for that. Up next, we're going to be diving into some more new releases, which I'm keen for. And this first one here is from the USA by Creaked Carter Hogan with Icarus Again. This is one of my favourites from their new album. It has a lot of heart beneath its humour and a real genuine tenderness, folk humility, and that honky-tonk warmth.

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If you guys didn't know, you can subscribe your pets to 4ZZZ as well, because why should we as humans keep the warm inner glow all to ourselves? Thanks, Peanut, for subscribing.

What a beautiful new track there. Cool, Calm, Connected. I nearly said Cool, Calm and Collected because that's usually the saying, but such a beautiful song from Jackie Marshall and Black Square String Quartet featuring Chris Pickering. The last of the Human Troubadours is the fifth and latest album of songs from Jackie, featuring longtime collaborator Chris and some new friends from the Black Square String Quartet, performing beautiful arrangements of said songs by renowned composer Robert Davidson. A really beautiful collaboration, and the whole album itself is just stunning. Those arrangements, I can't get enough of them. So go and check out that full body of work for some beautiful magic from those string instruments. Above that, you heard a new one from East of Indigo with Portugal out of Australia.

0: Australia, and they captured that beautiful chaos of being 23, broke on fuel, underprepared, and somehow invincible. So this song has a lot of indie folk nostalgia, that beautiful piano, nylon guitar, giving it the grain of an old photo, which I love. It's so visual and I love to see it. They are actually releasing every 4 to 6 weeks this year, and they're touring Australia in late 2026 with shows Sultry, Kim Churchill, Angus and Julia Stone, Artist Spotlight, so lots that you can check out from them. And above that is a new one out of the USA, and that is from Creaked Carter Hogan with Icarus Again from their new album. It has a lot of heart beneath a lot of humor as well. There's genuine tenderness, folk humility, and honky-tonk warmth. It's an album that refuses to let the apocalypse have the last word, and I think that's my favorite part. Now, you're tuned into From the Roots. It's just past 2 p.m., which means it's time to introduce you to our live guest artist in the studio. Do your text in, be involved via the text line on 0420-626-733. 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It's time to welcome Luella, who is an Australian singer-songwriter creating intimate cinematic music that blends elements of R&B, folk, and soul, drawing inspiration from the warmth of Olivia Dean and the honest lyricism of Phoebe Bridges. She turns personal experiences into vivid, emotionally driven songs, and she has a brand new single out, in fact, a debut single with more to come, and I'm super excited to welcome her into the 4ZZZ studio right now. Hello.
1: Hello. How are you? Thanks
0: good.
1: For having me.
0: Good. How are you?
1: Yeah, great.
0: So it's good to have you on.
1: Excited to be here.
0: Yeah. And did you drive from the sunny coast
1: actually
0: today?
1: I did. I just drove out this morning. So
0: was it an okay drive?
1: It was actually good. I was lucky. There was no traffic.
0: Whereabouts on the sunny coast are you based?
1: I'm from Coolum actually.
0: Oh, so, but beautiful.
1: I come back and forth to Brisbane a lot for gigs. And
0: have you always
1: things,
0: been so. Based in Coolum?
1: Yes, most of my life. I studied music at QT and lived in Brisbane for about 2 years, or 3 years, I can't remember.
0: When was that? But
1: that was, like 2 years ago now, I think.
0: Did you study music at QT?
1: Yeah, I did.
0: So did I.
1: Really?
0: Oh, yeah. Wait, when did you graduate?
1: When did I graduate? 2023, I have to check.
0: Oh, wow. Yeah. Okay, because I started 2023 and finished end of last year. So we would have just missed
1: just paths. Missed each other.
0: Wow.
1: Yeah.
0: I bet Coolum would be such a lovely place to live, though.
1: It
0: especially
1: is,
0: as a musician, writing music by the water, I think. That's pretty lucky.
1: The beaches are really beautiful. And it's really nice because a lot of people organize little community events like shows and things like that.
0: Mm.
1: And unfortunately we had one of our iconic venues close down, Soul Bar. So which is a bit sad, but it's a really nice little community with musicians. So.
0: Yeah, I know when all of that happened, it was so horrible to hear, but I know the community all came together and it was so nice to hear everyone sharing the importance of live music and really advocating for that. I think that's the positive that you can take out of, you know, venue shutting down is just people coming together and putting on intimate backyard shows and doing all of that as well, which is awesome to see, the DIY thing. Now, let's talk about you though, because you've just put out your debut single, which is so exciting. Can you tell me a little bit about the song before I go?
1: Yes. So I wrote this song about my experiences living overseas, and it's about when you plan a life with someone and then you move overseas and it doesn't work out the way that you hope for. So it's kind of about...
0: Is this a true story?
1: Yes.
0: Where were you living overseas?
1: This was in Denmark. This was in Denmark.
0: I'm here for the drama.
1: Oh, yeah.
0: Denmark. Wow.
1: Yeah. So, and it's, I guess it's also about what it feels like to be completely out of your comfort zone and a completely new place, like a different culture, far away from your family and everything.
0: Sure.
1: So I guess like the vulnerability that comes with that too.
0: So much.
1: I wrote that song about that experience. It was several years ago, but I went back for a holiday, I think it was last year. Last year. And I just had a lot of memories and I was like, I really need to write a song about this.
0: Was it weird going back?
1: It was nice.
0: It was good.
1: It was a good trip. And Copenhagen's such a beautiful city.
0: Yeah.
1: I really love it. And so it was a really nice full circle moment to write a song about it. And it was the first thing that I did when I got my hands on my guitar when I got home to Australia, because I didn't have any instruments with me. And yeah, it's a long journey to get it finished, but I'm really happy that it's at where it is now.
0: It's come through this like massive journey of experience, which is cool. I bet going back was also like a healing opportunity too, though, being back and seeing things through like a fresh lens.
1: Yes, for sure. And I'm really happy I've got a song out of it. So
0: that's did you meet this person in Denmark?
1: Yeah. Or? Oh, yes. Yes, I did.
0: So were you traveling? Met someone and then stayed there.
1: So I did an exchange. I did a short course at the business school in Copenhagen. And this was history.
0: Wow.
1: Yeah, it's if you haven't been, you should definitely go. It's highly recommend. It's a really cute city and very aesthetic and amazing food. And it's beautiful.
0: So cool. And what a story. Wow. I love it. I guess being your debut single, a lot is a first going through that experience, right? Going into the studio, recording and promoting a song and doing the social media thing and putting on the shows to celebrate. What has that experience been like for you going through this first time?
1: That's a great question. I guess I didn't really know what to expect, seeing as it's like my debut single. But I'm really grateful for like the kind words and support I've got from people. Like I've had a few people message me that have just found my song on Spotify and they say they really love it just out of nowhere. And I'm like, that's makes me really happy, that people are connecting with the song. And, it's been nominated in the Listen Up Music competition, which I was so excited for. So, me and my band are going to go to Sydney, to perform that. And
0: in the Sydney.
1: Yes,
0: run of
1: I
0: shows.
1: Wasn't able to make the Brisbane one, so we're going to be going to Sydney to do it. Yeah,
0: because I'm doing the Brisbane one. I was like, we could have been doing the Brisbane one together.
1: Cool.
0: Oh wow, you're going to Sydney.
1: Yes.
0: That's fun though.
1: That's really cool.
0: Sydney.
1: We're going to try and sneak in some shows when we're there as well. Try and book some gigs, which will be really fun. A little trip together. So
0: Well, I'm so excited to hear this song. I know the listeners would be too. If you're ready to give it a whirl, Everyone listening, this is Luella live in Studio 2 with her debut single, Before I Go. Take it away.

0: Beautiful. Everyone listening, that was Luelle live in Studio 2 with her single, Before I Go. That was so lovely.
1: Sounds very different. It's funny playing it very stripped back. In the recording, we have so many layers with strings and everything, which fills it out a lot. But yeah.
0: I think that's my favorite thing, though, having artists come in here, and especially after releasing the song, it's like you're reconnecting with the song the way it was written.
1: That's true, yeah.
0: Which there's something powerful in that, like sharing it how it started. I don't know. I'm a sucker for that. Like, I love hearing the full arrangements and everything, and then I love having the artist in and just hearing, like, the rawness of something like that. Because I know earlier you said, my voice is at like 90% today. Yeah. That was gorgeous.
1: Well, thank you.
0: Like, oh, those little trills and things that you can do with your voice.
1: Thanks.
0: That is very much in the R&B kind of vocal realm. But it works really nicely in that folk world too. It's like bringing the vocal R&B style with the folky acoustic guitar and storytelling. It's it's cool.
1: Yeah.
0: I like it. Awesome. I like it. I guess going into the studio for the first time, you said you've got another single coming out later this year with an EP, and this being your debut. What was that experience like going into the studio for the first time to develop the sound of Luelle, right? Because in a debut single, you have so much freedom to explore anything, right?
1: Exactly. I think I'm still finding my sound, exactly what I want my sound to be. But this song, I wanted it to feel, it's kind of the feeling of your life as you know it is changing, and it's very kind of emotional. And I wanted it to feel like something out of a movie, like a dramatic scene in a movie. It's very cinematic. So I think I had some great references for this one. So I was leaning into a lot of Lizzie McAlpine and Phoebe Bridges.
0: Like, yeah, yeah.
1: Those are my references. But yeah, leaning into the kind of singer-songwriter aspect of it. And we recorded live strings for this song, which is a really special experience.
0: I love it.
1: It was beautiful. We did it in an old wooden hall on the Sunshine Coast.
0: Nice.
1: Which was really special and nice full circle moment. One of the players was actually my cello teacher from when I was young.
0: Wow.
1: So that was really cute. And yeah, it was, I think I sort of always had an idea of how I wanted it to sound. And then, yeah. My next single's changing the vibe a little bit.
0: I love it. I think there's something really special, though, about feeding the song and what the song, like letting the song lead rather than letting the artist lead, letting the song lead.
1: Yeah.
0: There's something really special in that, and something really important in that too. I know a lot of artists go into the studio with an idea of exactly what they need genre-wise, but there's something really special about letting the song do what it naturally wants to do.
1: Yeah.
0: Because it comes out of that experience, out of the recording studio, hitting people's ears and like making sense and having this strong connection with listeners, because it is what it's meant to be.
1: Yeah.
0: If that makes sense.
1: Yeah.
0: So I really like that just in this EP that you've been talking about, you'll have a little bit of everything.
1: Yeah, I think so. Yeah.
0: Can you tell me a little bit about that? The project what you're hoping for, and what people can expect for the rest of this year.
1: Yes. So, well, for my next single, I'm leaning into a bit more of the Olivia Dean Ray kind of fun, jazzy pop vibe. It's called Missing Piece, and we've got saxophone and a guitar solo, and it's a really fun, summery pop song, which I'm really excited for. And I'm still currently writing my EP, but I think I want to do a good mixture of singer-songwriter folk music and I guess R&B soul music. Yeah, just, I guess I lead with the songs again and see what vibe they need.
0: See where they take you.
1: See where they take me, yes. And I'm really excited to be doing a writing camp in France.
0: What? You're doing all this travel?
1: Yes. I've been saving for a little bit, so I'm really excited to be doing that. And then I'm hoping I'll get some more tracks written for the EP in France. It's going to be a really nice collaboration.
0: Beautiful.
1: With the artist studio in Sydney. They run songwriting workshops, so yeah, cool. It's hopefully my travels inspire some songs as well to go on the EP, which would be great.
0: Yeah, again, another full circle moment. Yes. Traveling again, more songs again.
1: Yes.
0: I love that. If traveling was the only thing that brought me inspiration, I'd be traveling like every day. Goodness, goodness, I'd be catching a flight. This is for songwriting. I can claim it on tax.
1: Yeah, that's true.
0: Now tell me, you mentioned you have a live show this weekend.
1: Yes.
0: I want to hear all about it. Tell us.
1: So we're throwing a show on the Sunshine Coast in Coolum Beach. It's called Backyard Bash. So it's actually in a backyard.
0: Yes!
1: Oh, wow. It should be fun. And it's with 5 local Sunshine Coast artists, myself playing with a band, Callum Mai, Soleil, The Noggins, and Ryan Tracy.
0: Soleil from Brisbane?
1: I believe they're from the coast. Unless
0: Sophie?
1: There's two Soleil.
0: Sophie?
1: Oh, no, Soleil. It's a band. Oh. So, yeah, no. Yeah.
0: She fronts the band?
1: No, I think it's all guys.
0: Okay, all guys.
1: All guys. Okay. So it's going to be really exciting. And
0: I know Kaylin, though. We've had Kaylin on the show.
1: Yeah, that's awesome.
0: Yeah,
1: I didn't know that.
0: Yeah.
1: That's cool.
0: Very cool.
1: Yeah, so that's going to be really fun. And I'm excited to be playing some songs with a sax player. That's going to be really nice.
0: Awesome.
1: And yeah, it's going to be really cute, like, way to bring the community together.
0: Definitely.
1: And have... you know, showcase some Sunshine Coast artists.
0: Yes.
1: So, yeah, I'm really looking forward to that.
0: Well, that sounds wonderful. Where can people find you online to be linked with that show for Saturday?
1: So
0: what's your Instagram handle?
1: You can find me on Instagram, Luella's Music. So Luella's Music. And I've got the links for the tickets in my Instagram bio. So
0: Yay.
1: You'll be able to find it there.
0: Yes. Go along. Support local live music. So good, right? Well, it's been wonderful chatting with you, and I really look forward to hearing the next single and when the project comes together after your trip to France. So I wish you all the best
1: Thank
0: for your
1: so
0: travels.
1: Thanks so much for having me.
0: I hope some fabulous songs come out of that. Now, it is time to hand over to the listeners. If you've got any questions, it is your time to shine. Do text in via the text line on 0420 626733. That was 0420 626733. We'll be back shortly for our silly question segment, so do stick around. You just heard my chat with local artist Luella from Sunshine Coast. So yeah, we'll be back very soon. But in the meantime, I've got a new one from Lavender with Overexposed. You're tuned into From the Roots here with Georgia.

0: That was local artist Roma with Call Me the Criminal, and it was written during a breakup about the anger and frustration of watching someone you love fall for someone else, knowing there is nothing you can do about it. A really awesome track. We had Roma in the studio, it must be now up to 2 years ago, celebrating her last release, Faces. So it's awesome to see brand new music out and something in a bit of a different realm as well, jumping into that like alt pop world as well. Above that, you heard a new one from Logan Edwards out of New Zealand with Worry. And at the top of that bracket, you heard another New Zealand artist, actually, from Lavender with Overexposed, which was a premiere before tomorrow. Super excited to be able to share that with you guys here first before it's out tomorrow. It explores viewing yourself far more critically than you view others. So how we can be our toughest critic, and we shouldn't be, right? We should be totally backing ourselves all the time, but it's not as simple as that, is it? You're tuned into From the Roots here with Georgia. It is 2:30 p.m. and it's time for our fun question segment, which I'm super excited about. Before the song break, you would have heard my chat with Sunny Coast based artist Luella. And we're back in the studio for this segment. Do text in and be involved via the text line on 0420 626 733. That was 0420 626 733. And we've had someone text in and asking, what was your favorite part of writing, recording and producing before I go?
1: I would say my favorite part of the recording process was probably having the live strings. That was a beautiful moment. And yeah, having my childhood string teacher be part of the trio and recording it in an old wooden hall. Because I did really want to make something that felt like it could be part of a movie, like very cinematic with strings. So that was really special. It'd been on my bucket list for a long time.
0: To see that come together, like right in front of you two, would have just been beautiful.
1: It was
0: beautiful.
1: So special because I hadn't heard the arrangement before we recorded it, actually. So it was kind of a surprise. And my mum was there too, and she really loved it. So it was really special.
0: Really special moment.
1: Yeah, very nice.
0: Well, thank you for texting in and asking that question. Awesome. Let's jump into some silly ones, shall
1: that
0: we?
1: Sounds great.
0: All right. If you had your own theme park, what would be the main attraction?
1: Ooh, theme park. Maybe like a haunted house or something.
0: Yeah, a haunted house.
1: I think like I used to love those kind of rides like at theme parks and
0: really?
1: Stuff. I think they're fun.
0: I could never.
1: A bit spooky.
0: I've never been in a haunted house before.
1: Really?
0: And I don't think I could do it.
1: I've never been in a true haunted house, so maybe I would be too scared.
0: Okay,
1: but
0: I think I'd wet myself.
1: I mean, I think I've been on some. I think it was in Disney at where was I? In China, I think, when I was a kid.
0: Yeah,
1: and they had some like I loved it, like the spooky rides. It was really cool. So
0: okay, like spooky rides for kids, kind of like okay.
1: Yeah,
0: so
1: but
0: chill,
1: maybe
0: spooky?
1: Nothing too intense. Yeah.
0: Okay. I could not.
1: No.
0: So your theme park, the main attraction is the spooky ride. I love it. Talking about Disney, that's actually crazy. What a coincidence. My next question is, if you were a Disney princess or character in a show that had a sidekick, what kind of animal would your sidekick be? I'm trying to think of all the I'm trying to think of all the Disney sidekicks. Let's have a look. Disney sidekicks.
1: Can I choose my own? Or does it need to be from
0: Yeah, choose your own. No, your own unique choice.
1: Maybe I feel like something aquatic might be nice, like a dolphin, like I don't know.
0: Mm-hmm.
1: I feel like that would be really cute.
0: We've got Jack and Gus, the tiny mice with Cinderella. Fairies, Sleeping Beauty, a crab and a seagull for Ariel.
1: What's that? Ariel?
0: Ariel, yeah.
1: Yeah, so I think a dolphin would be cute. And then like if they can like take you for rides
0: Raccoon,
1: in the water or something.
0: Hummingbird,
1: cool.
0: Small dragon, chameleon.
1: Yeah.
0: Yeah.
1: Mm-hmm.
0: Yeah, there's no dolphin. That would be cool.
1: Well, maybe we can invent one.
0: Yeah, I think that's your special sidekick.
1: Yeah,
0: I think because you're based by the water as well, it makes sense.
1: That would be your
0: persona.
1: Yes,
0: what's the sidekick in Moana? Does Moana have a sidekick?
1: I've seen it, but it was a while ago.
0: Does Moana have a sidekick? Because that's by the water too.
1: Yes, exactly.
0: Moana,
1: that would be a good choice.
0: Sidekick. Let's have a look.
1: Let's have a look, yeah.
0: Is it the chicken? Oh, the rooster and the pig.
1: Okay.
0: Yeah, how random.
1: You'd think they'd have something water-based
0: as well.
1: But yeah.
0: There you go.
1: That's cool. I'll take it.
0: You can claim it.
1: I'll claim it, yeah.
0: Oh, okay, this next one I haven't asked in a long time, and it was one of my favorite ones. If you could create a new Chupa Chup flavor, what would it be? Again, I need to know what all the Chupa Chup flavors are.
1: Is that those little, like
0: lollies? The lollipops.
1: Oh. I think the caramel one they have is really nice.
0: Mm.
1: Maybe.
0: Do you want to know what they have?
1: Yeah,
0: they've got strawberries and cream, choco vanilla, coffee and cream. I've never heard of that one before. Mm. Coca-Cola, watermelon, grape, lemonade, raspberry, orange, and apple. Apple? I've never heard of apple either. There's a watermelon one.
1: Maybe mango, because it's a bit crazy, but I normally get like chocolate ice cream and mango ice cream together. Like, it's a really good combo. So if maybe like half and half one or something would be awesome.
0: Oh, choc mango.
1: Yeah.
0: I like that. That doesn't exist, because they've got the choc honeycomb one. That's like a half and half chocolate one. I don't think they've got another half and half chocolate one.
1: Yeah. Half and half chocolate mango. And mango. You should try it. It's a really good combo, actually.
0: Okay. I don't know if I actually have had that ice cream combo.
1: Yeah.
0: Mango and chocolate. Yeah, that sounds good.
1: It is really good.
0: Because when I was in Vietnam earlier this year, I bought... actually, it was in Cambodia that I bought this at all the 7-Elevens. This is my favorite thing when you go to a 7-Eleven.
1: Yeah.
0: Somewhere else in the world. What do they sell? And they always sell chocolate-coated mango, dried mango.
1: Oh, awesome.
0: Yum.
1: That sounds so
0: good. So, actually, it is a good combo.
1: Yeah.
0: I can tell you that. It is a good combo.
1: Sounds great. Yeah.
0: So good. Okay, I have a quick fire round. Mm-hmm. I did this with Paper Daisies a few weeks ago and it ended up not being so much of a quick fire round, but that's okay.
1: Okay.
0: That's all right.
1: I'll do my best.
0: Let's see. Okay, vinyl or CD?
1: Vinyl. I think vinyl. I don't have a record player, but I'm collecting records for when I do. So
0: I've had so many people actually, because I have a vinyl now that I'm selling, and I've had people buy it going, I don't have a record player.
1: Yeah.
0: And they're just collecting before buying
1: one. I'm waiting for the day I have a record player. So
0: it'll be soon. It'll be soon.
1: I'm manifesting it. Yeah.
0: City or country?
1: Ooh,
0: which is interesting because you're beach. So this is like the two other options.
1: I think at this point in my life I'm sort of craving city because I'm wanting to be living somewhere where there's a lot of things happening and a lot of kind of music communities and stuff like that. And I think growing up somewhere more regional.
0: Mm. Yeah, I was going to say, I suppose the beach is more similar to being country.
1: I would say so. It's a bit more regional. I'd say city at this point
0: city.
1: In my life.
0: City. Yeah. Yes. Pancakes or waffles?
1: Oh, they're both so good. I'm just going to say pancakes because we've always had that growing up.
0: I was going to say pancakes are probably easier to come by.
1: And they're probably easier to make too.
0: That's the thing.
1: I have no
0: idea
1: how to make a waffle.
0: I bought a waffle maker. I've tried to make waffles and I've failed every time. it's so sad. It's the cutest little waffle maker as well. And I just can't figure it out. But I feel like pancakes are much easier to come about.
1: They are. And they're quick and easy.
0: Yeah. So I don't know. If I had both in front of me, and I'm choosing based off taste, I don't know what I'd pick.
1: Maybe waffle, because it's more rare to have it. I'll only have it when I'm out in a nice restaurant or something. Mm. So maybe I'll go with waffles.
0: I love a banana pancake though.
1: Yes, that's true.
0: I don't. Some people either hate it or love that, but I love a banana pancake.
1: Mm.
0: And like you said, you grew up with pancakes.
1: Yeah.
0: I grew up with my grandma making banana pancakes. So I feel like
1: that's cute.
0: Pancakes.
1: Yeah, we had pancakes every Sunday. That was like a tradition.
0: Really?
1: Yeah.
0: Oh, I bet you looked forward to Sunday every week just for that.
1: Mm-hmm.
0: So good. And my last one, books or movies?
1: Oh, it's bad if I said movies.
0: No, it's not
1: bad. I love watching
0: it's
1: movies.
0: Not bad.
1: I used to read a lot when I was younger, but at this point, I just love watching movies.
0: I think I'd be the same. I love books, but I feel like when you read a book, you're really committing to it.
1: Yeah,
0: whereas a movie, like if you've got a few hours free, you can watch a movie.
1: Mm, I think so too. And I don't know. I think I love watching movies with like really interesting visuals, or when they take the time to do something. Like, I love La La Land as an example.
0: Oh, stop.
1: The visuals are so beautiful. And I feel like my imagination can't quite match that, you know?
0: Yes.
1: Visually, anyway. So
0: no, I love La La Land
1: I love
0: too.
1: Those kind of movies and even foreign movies.
0: The
1: I like
0: soundtracks,
1: as well.
0: Though.
1: Oh, the soundtracks, yes.
0: Soundtracks are awesome.
1: They're really
0: You get
1: awesome.
0: Everything. You get the visual, you get the story and the music. It's
1: Yeah, you get
0: It's all of it in one. Well, it's been so wonderful chatting with you. And yeah, I look forward to hearing the next song when it comes out.
1: Awesome.
0: So make sure you keep us updated.
1: Sounds
0: and yeah.
1: Great. Thank you so much for having me join.
0: Of course. Absolutely. If people want to hear Luella live, they can come and see you on Saturday.
1: This Saturday.
0: This Saturday, before you head to France. So catch her before she leaves for a month. All right. Now, everyone tuning in, you're listening to From the Roots, and we'll be on for another 20 more minutes of music. So I'm really looking forward to this. And I've had someone text in a request saying, "Hi, Georgia, can you play No One Has the Answers by Holly McCarvey?" And that they heard it on the show ages ago and need to hear it again. And of course, that's okay. I'm so glad that you enjoyed the song and you'd like to hear it again. Here it is.

Australian artist Emma Russick there with That's Not Free, a 2024 release. Above that, you heard On Your Way to Somewhere Else by the Night Parrots, another song out of 2024. And each month that year, they actually put out a song. So there was heaps of new music that we were listening to from the Night Parrots, a band from Melbourne back in 2024. Above that, you heard a brand new release out of Rome.

ages ago and that they have loved listening to. So I'm so glad that you love the song and that I could play it for you once again. You're tuned into From the Roots here with Georgia on this beautiful Thursday afternoon. Thank you for listening in. It's been a really lovely afternoon of sharing stories and songs. And we've had two artists through the show this week and will continue to do so for the next month as we celebrate the showcasing artists at Big Sound this year. If you'd like to keep updated with the show and the artists I have on, obviously with Luella, who I had on recently, we were talking about her live show on Saturday. If you want to know where you can find it, jump onto Instagram, give me a follow at From the Roots 4ZZZ, and all of that will be linked to you via that platform. If you missed the interview with either Kyla Bell or Luella today, you can also listen back online. So if you head to the 4ZZZ website, hit programs, hit From the Roots, and today's date, the 30th of July, you may listen back. And that live stream recording will also be going on Instagram as well. So of course, if you're connected on social media, you can listen back, which is always a lot of fun to put the face to the name as well. Thanks for tuning in. I'll see you next week for more. Stick around after this to hear from the Brown Couch crew. And I'm going to leave you with one more. This is from Caitlin Shadbolt with Where the Lemons Grow. I really love this release from Caitlin. It was out in 2024. And yeah, she puts out her own fusion of country music. And this one's Where the Lemons Grow, local artist. I'm going to leave you with that. Have a great week and I'll see you very soon. Bye.

For Triple Z, we acknowledge the traditional owners of the land on which we broadcast. We pay our respects to the elders, past and present, and emerging of the Turrbal and Yuggera people. We acknowledge that their sovereignty over this land was never ceded

0: Oh my goodness. So many buttons. So many things to do. But it's a lovely Thursday, isn't it?
1: It is.
2: Nice weather we're having.
0: Stunning. Beautiful.
2: And big thanks to Georgia. Last 2 hours. Yay.
0: Thank you.
2: Fake music show.
0: Delicious.
1: From the roots.
2: From the roots.
0: Well.
2: What have you been up to?
0: All sorts. All sorts, Joe.
1: Yeah.
0: I've been battling across the universe.
2: Have you?
0: Something like that.
1: But I'm here now, that's the main thing.
3: That's exactly.
0: That's right, that's it. And shut the door and I put a piece of wood there so no one come in. It'd be great.
2: Things are getting a bit hectic around here.
0: Just in general, aren't they? It's winter.
2: Building up the radio farm.
0: Oh, yes.
1: Would like to say shout out to the Rocking Horses.
2: Ah,
0: hey.
2: Yeah.
0: Hey.
1: Finally getting a win.
0: Yeah, yeah.
2: At the RecLink Cup last Sunday.
1: Yes.
2: They haven't won in about...
1: 5 years.
0: Yeah. Broke the streak.
2: Bloody musicians for you. I should watch what I say, hey, listeners. I'm outnumbered in here. But I play the ukulele sometimes.
0: There you go.
2: And the bass. Oh, you found your hat?
0: I did.
2: That was in the storeroom.
0: I'm not surprised.
2: In shavings and things.
0: Oh.
2: On the ground.
0: Lol. Yeah, that was. Thanks everyone for a good Saturday.
2: Yeah,
0: that was fun.
2: That was a fun, sunny football game day.
0: Yes.
2: I start to remember when my dad used to drag us around Brisbane on Sundays to see Aussie Rules games.
0: Yeah.
2: It was the Brisbane Cup, I think they called it, when we were little kids in the 70s, me and my brother. I think Dad was trying to get us interested in Aussie Rules.
0: Mm.
2: But I was more of a rugby league sort of kid player, too short. But we didn't have a car. He'd drag us all over the north, mainly the north side, eh?
0: Yeah.
2: I can't think of any south side ones that direction.
0: Well, so there it goes.
2: Cooper on the Gabba. That's it. Back then. But I got to see Brisbane anyway on the trains and buses. But wasn't that interested in Aussie Rules games. We get to sit around. Anyway, I am there.
1: Oh, I got the noisy chair. I need a. Got any WD-40 in the.
0: I reckon I do.
2: Must be somewhere. Anyway, you know what this weekend is? Once a year, Grease Fest.
0: Oh.
2: At the Cleveland Showgrounds is back with the Hot Rods and the Rockabilly.
1: Nice.
2: And fashion and the beer.
0: Very good.
2: So I thought I'd better do my usual Grease Fest soundtrack show this week. But you have to. It's once a year.
0: Yeah, I see. Yes, yes.
2: It's rock and roll. And I'll plug all the bands that are going to be playing. Some good ones.
0: Yeah, yeah.
2: And cool cars.
0: Maybe I'm squeaking too.
1: Yeah, because I'm not moving at all. I'm like, I can...
2: Chairs around here.
1: When I squeak, I can actually feel it. Maybe it was you the whole time. Wait,
0: maybe.
1: I'm not squeaking anymore.
0: I think it's Joe. Well, it's all right.
2: One chair's full.
0: We're going to find the mystery of the squeaking chair. That should be the title of today's episode. The mystery of the squeaking chair.
1: Whose chair is it?
2: This one squeaked too much and fell in half.
0: Well,
2: the other half's behind you.
0: It was crying, and it went, oh! Yeah. And that was it. Maybe that's what the squeak of the chair is. Tears of the chair. Mm.
2: From being in this studio every day and night.
0: Maybe.
2: Day and night.
0: Is that a cue to play some music?
1: I reckon.
0: You're listening to the Brown Couch.
1: It is 6 minutes past three.
2: And here's some rockabilly from the Greasefest. Screaming Rebel Angels from America is the main act this year.
1: Oh, nice.
2: So here we go.

0: rich man, but I'm still a farmer too. But I sold my farm in Texas, bought a farm down in Peru. And when I get so homesick, I think I'm going insane. I travel back to Texas in a low-flying plane. Bales of cocaine falling from the flying plane. I don't know who done dropped them, but I think I'm just the same. Bales of cocaine falling like the pouring rain. My life changed completely by the low flying planes.
1: The request lines are now open. 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

I'm running out of time. I'm running out of time. I'm running out of time.

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0: 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We're saddling up the horses again.
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0: Chris Vegas' premier country and western radio shows return with Cracked Rhinestones 2. Right on down to the Cave Inn. 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
2: Honey, I got you now.
0: Super chicken.
3: Well,
4: wow, that
5: she left out the.
3: She didn't do the whole bit. Well,
5: fantastic.
4: Absolutely.
3: I don't know why they would have put Super Chicken song in that promo. Maybe it was separate. Well, that was Lisa from Cracker Sparrows, listeners.
4: Yes.
3: Doing her improv super chicken bit.
5: Which I would argue is better than the original.
3: Mm-hmm. Yeah. Mm-hmm. Mind mm-hmm. it. A cappella. But we started off the show with a band from America for the Grease Fest, rockabilly band called Screamin' Rebel Angels with Baby Gets Down. Then we had Johnny Burnett Trio. He's an old classic rockabilly guy doing a version of Train Kept a Rollin', because there's a tribute Johnny Burnett band playing at Grease Fest. And I just chucked in the Revan Horton Heat song, Bales of Cocaine, because he's coming to town in November the 11th at the Crowbar. So that's a while off, but other bands from Grease Fest are going to be supporting him. The Lion Lockers, Jake and the Cadillacs, and DJ Laura Lee as well. Wow. Yeah. Maybe I should get a ticket for Reverend. Then, when we hear some requests, Danny's request, East Coast Aliens, new one.
5: Psycho Cypher.
3: That's what I was going to say. No, I knew I couldn't pronounce it. And then Jack wanted to hear Nancy Vandal, I Want to Be a Gladiator. And we heard Spazzies with Paco Doesn't Love Me. And the goodies introduced Spiderbait's version of Run. Because poor old Bill Lottie. Died this week. Mm. He was pretty old. He's 84 or 5.
5: Solid innings.
3: Yeah, good on him. But, you know, I was researching a lot of goodies stuff because I'm going to do a goodies show soon. Not this soundtrack show, maybe the next one. And Spiderbait's the only band that ever covered a goodies song, apparently.
5: Mm-hmm.
3: Thought there'd be more. Oh, well. They did a good job, but though. Then Starcrawler from America. It's got a new one after that. On to you. That new one's called. Then we had a request for Pete. Suicide Country Hour with I Am Shit. Pardon my French. Then Emmy Hour with A Head Full of Sand. How do you pronounce this guy's name?
5: Rocky Erickson.
3: Ah, Rocky. Rocky
6: Great
3: Erickson.
6: Rocky Erickson.
3: Okay. Two-headed dog. And now we're up to speed. So Ari's dropped in.
7: I have indeed, Mr. Joe Hogar. How are you?
3: All right.
6: I've dropped in because I've actually made a special song request today. Mm. And I wanted to tell a quick little story about it. The other week we had the Brisbane Open House. And we were part of the open house day in which lots of people, the public, could come in and visit the station. And it was super fun. And we had like 200-odd people through. It was wow. Epic. One of the wonderful people who came through was a young gentleman named Joseph Sims. Mm. And I was in the production room. Joseph Sims came to check it out. He was wearing a Megadeth T-shirt and a kilt. And he was only 11. So I thought, who is this kid?
3: Is he Scottish?
6: Oh, no, I just thought he's got style.
3: Yeah, why not?
6: So I started chatting to young Joseph, and young Joseph told me that he thought 4ZZZ was cool because it might play his music one day. Mm. And so I was like, oh, do you make music, young Joseph? And young Joseph said he did. He plays all of his own instruments, and he's just learned how to use Pro Tools, and he's done all of his own production. So he sent us a song. It's called The Truth, wow. Dumbass.
3: All right.
6: So I want Brisbane to give young Joseph Sims a moment and listen to Joseph's first single, The Truth, Dumbass.
5: Debut.
6: Yeah. This right. kid is 11. He has a lot to say about the world, so we're going to give it a run. Thank you, Brown Couch.
3: And I'm going to do a special thing for this song. I'll let the background music sort of stop before I hit the play button so you get the full effect.
6: The full effect. I hope you're listening, Joseph. Here yeah. comes your song.
3: Here we go. 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

Hoist the mainsail, man the brig, be war, language be ahead. Be careful of these murky, dirty waters that we be heading in. This song is rated R.

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0: 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If we give them money, weren't they just going to spend it on pot?
1: No, they wouldn't dream of it. 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
1: Sure, it's easy.

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1: Pippin's energetic and captivating live set will transport you into the magical cosmic pop world she has created. 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Right Here, Right Now airs every Tuesday from 6 p.m. on 4ZZZ.
2: Oh, yeah.
3: That last song, Paulie.
2: The Goodies.
3: That was The Goodies off one of their earlier albums back in the 76. I Wish I Could Get High. So, I don't know if that's a kid's song.
2: Nah, probably not,
3: eh? A little bit of swear words in there as well.
2: That was your 420 pick of the week.
3: That's for Bill Oddie. I think he knew what 420 was. Anyway, I'll be doing a goodies special, not this Saturday night, the one after Reese Fest, is it?
2: Yeah. Will that song be featured?
3: Yeah.
2: Yeah, nice.
3: Got a bunch of good ones planned.
2: Before that, we heard Slurpee Jerks with That's Not My Name. The Phosphenes, saw in the car park on Saturday, and they were fantastic.
3: All right.
2: That was DYV. And before that was Big Noda with FMD. And Viper Snatch with NINAA. Mm-hmm. No is not an answer. That's the only one I can know. Goldstool with Hit Me. Yep. L7 with Shitlist. The Clash with I'm Bored with the USA. The Wrath with
3: Adrian.
2: Anya Adrian. The Wrath with Nothing's Forever. Rat Salad. We definitely do not sell vapes. I have a sneaking suspicion they might.
4: They might.
2: Nah, definitely not. Dead for Ages with Crushed Velvet Tombs. And we kicked it off with Joseph Sims with The Truth, Dumbass.
3: Dumbass. That was a good one.
2: Yeah. Good on you, Joseph. And very impressive stuff.
3: Yeah, we were all impressed here.
2: He played everything, recorded himself. And yeah, awesome. Hats off to you, mate.
4: Buddy A.
2: I'm going to read a couple of notices and tell you about Conspiracy of One. 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Hell yeah.
4: Love it. Love it.
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2: I'll leave that one for now because I'm going to play a song with it. I'll leave that one too. All right, Brisbane band The Levens.
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2: And now I'll tell you about another show happening tomorrow at P PFR Lounge. You got Steve Towson and the Conscripts. They're celebrating the 21st anniversary of the album Sarmat. And yeah, this will be the first show of Townsend in over a decade. First Brisbane show, sorry. Mm-hmm. In over a decade with his backing band. Also joining the lineup is Ketamine Cowboys, King Kongo, and Kimbo Dawson. 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A lot of acronyms.
5: Oh, it is, yeah. Keep the tongue articulating.
2: Yeah, so I have got some Steve Towson and the Conscripts. The first album from the first track, sorry, from the album that they're celebrating the 21st anniversary of, Sarmat. So this is
3: the Straits of
2: Gibraltar.
3: Gibraltar. Okay.
2: And then I got some King Kongo and Ketamine Cowboys.
5: Love it. Should we do it?
2: Let's do it.
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0: This one's for Mick.
1: Righto, you kids. I heard you swearing. I'm putting you up.

0: Some delicious tunes there.
1: Delicious.
0: Where have we been? What were we? Yeah, there we go.
1: That was Dirty Linen with Leave Me Alone. They're a great, great band. Where's my playlist? There we go. Before that was Destroy All Monsters with Bored. Featuring Ron Ashton of the Stooges.
2: Oh, there you go.
1: Yeah, it's his latest Stooges sort of off Detroit band, yeah.
2: That was for Brendan. We had Devo with Are You Experienced? For Texline Tez. Razor with Task Force for Mick. And we started off with a little bracket of who you can see tomorrow night at PFR. So you got Ketamine Cowboys, King Congo and Steve Towson and the Conscripts. PFR tomorrow night.
1: 20 years, I believe, since...
2: 21. Oh, no. 10 years since...
1: Sharmat?
2: Well, it's the 21st anniversary of Sharmat.
1: Sharmat, sorry.
2: Yeah. And 10 years since Steve and the Conscripts have played in Brisbane.
1: 10 years?
2: Yeah.
1: Oh, gee, it's been... It feels like yesterday. Now we start thinking in decades of how old we all are.
2: Yeah,
1: especially Ben.
2: Yeah. Yes. Well, me and Ben are the same age.
0: Yes.
1: Fuck, you must have been young when I met you. Because I was 27.
2: I can't remember.
1: And now I'm 47.
2: Language warning. Now that Bob's in the building.
1: Excuse me.
0: Oh, welcome to the studio. Yeah.
1: Good afternoon, everybody.
0: Yes. Time is an illusion, my friend.
1: Yeah.
0: Time is an illusion.
1: Boom on, boomers.
0: That's it.
2: I'm going to tell you about the Q. What is it? 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
0: Good stuff.
2: I've got a bit of a raspy voice today. It's sexy.
0: It adds to the excitement of the afternoon. Speaking of the excitement of the afternoon.
2: Oh, I'm going to play a new track from...
1: first.
2: Well, I doubt it. Oh, actually, yeah.
1: Yeah, it is a...
2: But, it's on... It's online now. You can, get it for free.
0: Oh, yeah?
2: The Flangepanies last EP called... I forget. Blaze of Glory.
0: Blaze of Glory.
2: And...
1: I'm sorry. I saw Young Guns in the cinema.
2: And this is, I don't know, track 6.
0: Yeah?
2: With Glorious. And I got a bunch of bands who are playing on the boat cruise, which is sold out. But if you are going, remember to get there on time for departure.
1: Is that the third song about Indrapilli coming up soon?
2: It's the same song.
1: Well, there's two other songs now, I found.
2: Oh, yeah?
1: Yeah.
2: Well, last time you were here, we played this, and you're like, oh.
1: Yeah, and then there's Indrapilli Girls, and then there's Indrapilli Crisis.
2: Nice.
1: So it's...
2: It's a very, very popular place.
1: For songwriters, I guess, yeah. It really rolls off the tongue.
0: It does.
1: Indrapilli.
2: Indrapilli.

0: While the children of the 60s had chanted tune in, turn on, and drop out, by the mid-80s, they changed their tune and decided success and wealth weren't so bad after all.
1: Who would have thought we'd both make so much bread? Two revolutionaries.
2: Good thing it's not important to us.
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1: Thanks for coming this morning. 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

0: On Friday, 23rd of October, spend an evening with the Sunny Boys at Roma Street Parklands as they celebrate 45 years of their eponymous debut album. This will be the Sunny Boys' only Australian show in 2026. 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
1: Woohoo!
2: Hey! You listen to the Brown Couch.
1: Yeah.
3: Oh, we're chewing through the afternoon quicker than it's going to keep going faster.
1: It flew by. Mm. Yeah. We're on the tail end, the very end.
3: Yeah.
2: Before we even know it, be out of here.
1: We just heard a track from Lemurd, Touching Cloth, going out to Mark.
4: Oh, it's heartwarming to hear Lemurd.
1: Oh, so good.
4: They're a wonderful band.
1: Well, wonderful people as well.
2: Mm.
1: Before Lemurd, we heard from the New Mutants with Social Frankenstein, going out to Matt. Before that was Drudge with Rich White Hippie, Burnt Trash with Time to Lie, Nailbiter with Getting Drunk at the Hotel Indrapilli, Mitch Please with Morris Mentum, the Bob Gordons with Issue Party, and kicked it off with Flange Panties, Glorious.
2: Bloody brilliant.
3: Bloody brilliant.
1: Yes. Yeah. We got a couple more shows to plug. I'll tell you now about... Oh, yeah. There's two... Gonna do two and one here.
3: Oh, nice.
4: All right, here we go.
1: Two live reads here, and I've got
3: efficiency.
1: Both bands, well, all three bands. So we got Leaker. Leaker have a bunch of shows coming up in the lead up to the anniversary of their debut album, Happy Hour, including That Sound Over the Fence Festival on the 15th of August. That's part of Radiothon.
4: Woo!
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3: Check.
1: With Wrong, and then Victorian Heavyweights, the Meanies, have joined forces with the Queensland Chainsmokers Dad Fight to bring you something truly dangerous, a split 7-inch vinyl featuring one track each and a joint interstate tour to match. It's happening Friday, July 31st, it's tomorrow, at Norton's Music Factory in Caloundra. Then on Saturday, the 1st of August, at Crowbar, Brisbane. And Sunday, August 2nd, all ages, at Vinny's Dive Bar, Southport. Single out now on Mean Dad Records. The Meanies and Dad Fight, proudly supporting 4ZZZ. And I got both of those tracks.
3: Yes. Check, check, check.
1: Check, check, check. So we got Leaker, Dad Fight, and Meanies coming up. Get to their shows.
3: Sure, yeah. 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
1: Hey, listen up. 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
2: 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Oh.
3: Good afternoon, Brown Couch. This is Ari from Sponsorship, and this is your Fortitude Valley gig guide so that you know what to do this weekend. First off the rank, we have the Tivoli. Chillin' It, a huge name in Australian rap, sold out last week, so the Tivoli have added another show. I heard he's from Hurstville in New South Wales, so Western suburbs represent. This Saturday, it's August 1. 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So this is a really big deal for metal and hardcore fans. 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The Bright Side has a stack of things this weekend, so make sure you go to thebrightside.com.au for more info. Friday, July 31, The Pretty Littles Mulgawire album tour. Saturday, August 1st, System 6 Outdoor Takeover. It's a massive day of hard house with Paul Glasby from Great Britain, Brisk from Great Britain, Lucy Fur from Great Britain, Mr. S from Australia, plus DJ Thief, DJ BJ, Miss Tracy, T-Wiz and Split Boy. While inside, fresh off the rambunctious release of Big Shoes, the Rutherford Jazz Trio is back. So they're having a throwdown at the Bright Side on August 1st, $25 for two people. So you can get two people in for $25, 7 p.m. doors. Bright Side is also having a massive Sunday sesh, Global Trance Pioneers, Ferry Corson and Rank One. So get to the Bright Side website, check it all out. Massive weekend at Bright Side. PFR Lounge, one of our favourite places to hang out. Mm-hmm. Us here at the Brown Couch, we love PFR. This Friday, Steve Towson and the Conscripts, King Kongo and the Ketamine Cowboys. Hello, Uncle Stumpy. Saturday is a huge lineup from Fastlane Records, the Wollaston Butchers, Sagnar, the Final Fall and Ring Pool. $20, 7 p.m. Bar is open from 5. Sunday at PFI's Valerie Trails at noon. Greg Brady and the Anchors and Bum Spa. What a lovely Sunday.
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3: Admission to this is free. Netherworld is showcasing preposterous, terrifying, maladjusted and vaguely creepy sideshow. 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They've always got wonderful things on, and we love Netherworld. Thank you very much for listening to Ari's Sponsorship Corner and My Valley Gig Guide. Thank you, Brown Couch.
2: Thank you.
4: No worries.
2: And I got a request here for Mick for some Task Force.
4: We've already played that.
2: Oh, have you? Oh, good. Well, let's throw that one out then. Mick, you've already had your request.
4: Yeah.
2: Sort. I'm done. That's all the songs I had.
4: Well, move along to Anna and the Morphics.
2: Sounds like a bloody good way. You listen to the Brown Couch?
4: It is 34 minutes past 5.
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0: Nah.
1: Very nice.
0: I do love SM. And they're bringing out a new album tomorrow.
1: Oh.
0: Yes. It's a bit different. It's more acoustic.
1: Yeah, yeah.
0: And yeah. So, yeah, keep your eyes peeled for that one. Before SM, we heard A Bowl of Goldfish with Legs, Ape Farm with Drowner, Anna and the Morphics with Toxic Love Slide, and The Meanies with Blacklist, Dad Fight with Reality Check, and Leaker with Wrong.
1: Yeah.
0: And yeah, we're pretty much on our way out.
1: That's the one.
0: Zed Games coming up at ya.
1: Yes.
0: Next.
1: Yes.
0: In about, I don't know, 12 minutes.
1: About that.
0: But I got one more show to plug.
1: Oh, yeah? Yeah? Yeah?
0: Happening at Banshee's Bar and Art Space this Saturday. You got The Suits, The Snouts, The Disdained, and Emmy Hour. And pre-sales are $20. Zed Subs 15 or Door 25.
1: Nice. So get in that subscriber ticket.
0: Yes. Now that kicks off. Don't know. Let's see. 7 o'clock.
1: Seems like a fair time.
0: Doors at 7. Doesn't say.
1: Those are Banshees.
0: Yes.
1: Well, we know where to go.
0: 7 p.m.
1: Yes!
0: I was right.
1: Nice.
0: Hell yeah. Excellent. Get on down.
1: All right. Well, we're done. We're out.
0: Yes, we are. We are. We will see you next week. Here is some Lasuits, The Snouts, and The Disdained.
1: Toodaloo!
0: Bye-bye.

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0: Hello, you're listening to Zed Games. Right up at the top there, you heard Unholy Melody from Denture Attack. My name is Zara, and with me in the studio this episode is...
1: Peter!
0: And...
2: Hazel!
0: Woo! And how are we all feeling on this fine episode that we're having right now?
1: Doing pretty good for Thursday.
0: Pretty good for a Thursday.
1: Pretty good for a Thursday.
0: Pretty good for any day of the week, really.
1: That's awesome.
0: Favorite time.
1: How about you, Hazel?
2: I'm so good. I just got to participate in one of my favorite activities, which is making our show neighbors come in and record audio for us so that we can use it for our nefarious schemes.
0: Our nefarious schemes being asking them to record a little, you're listening to Zed Games spot, and maybe get some other voices on the show.
2: Yeah.
1: More voices. Support us.
0: We love our neighbors.
2: We love our community.
0: And I love games.
1: Yay!
0: And we are going to be talking about a whole bunch of games. We've got the Week in Gaming News, we've got a couple of reviews, we've got a review that you can play with another person, we've got a review that you probably wouldn't play by yourself in a room surrounded by white walls that you can scribble all over. But before we get into all of that, we are going to listen to a little bit of music. So I thought, just to sort of kind of, I guess
2: I love games so much, I'm playing one right now.
0: They're literally playing a game right now.
1: Indeed.
0: So while they're playing that game, we are going to listen to... a little track called See You in Hell by Papa Roach from the Devil May Cry Netflix show.
1: Ooh.
0: A little language warning at the end for this one.

through the pain, I keep it moving, see it till the end, until we meet again, till I make amends for all the things that harm me, my demons taunt me in a world of sin, until I make them bend their heads and their knees, can't think of defeat, or ever

0: That was See You in Hell from season 2 of Devil May Cry, the Netflix animated series. Nice. You're listening to Zed Games. My name is Zara, and with me in the studio this episode is...
1: Peter!
0: And...
2: Hazel!
0: And, hey. Oh, guess what? It's time for the Week in Gaming News! All right, Peter, why don't you kick it off?
1: Australia finally bans gambling.
0: Yay!
1: In GTA Online. Oh. GTA Online players in Australia may have noticed that they've been blocked from in-game gambling features, preventing them from playing mini-games in the Diamond Casino. Casino House, three-card poker, blackjack, roulette, slots, Inside Track and Lucky Wheel are now all off the table. Simulated gambling in Australia requires an R18 plus rating, which GTA Online has always done. While players have to use GTA money, it can be earned in-game or with real money. Money won in the Diamond Casino cannot be converted back into real money.
0: Look,
1: yep.
0: I don't love gambling.
2: Yeah.
1: I'd prefer them to do it the other way, where those, you know, pubs that have gaming rooms...
2: Mm.
1: Change it to gambling rooms instead of gaming rooms.
0: You know?
2: Yeah.
0: I
2: feel like this is probably not the right place to start with Australia's gambling problem.
1: No.
2: But I'm not entirely against it.
1: No.
0: Yeah. Like, I just kind of wish that they directed this energy perhaps in a direction that's a little bit more, I don't know, productive to society.
1: I get it. It's for an R18 game. I don't understand, being that it's already R18, why they disabled it for an R18 game. If they're worried about kids or otherwise getting addicted to it?
2: I really don't know.
1: Yeah.
2: And it all, like, the recent enforcements of these things seem to be more aesthetic than actually about mechanics that get you addicted to gambling.
0: Yeah. It's like, I don't know, loot boxes, perhaps. Mm.
1: Gotcha. Just any gotcha game.
2: Yeah.
1: Yep.
0: Well... Let's move on. Wait no more. Godot is here.
1: Godot.
0: So, Godot is now the most used game engine for the Game Maker's Toolkit Game Jam as of 2026, with 47% of submissions using the free and open source game engine. Unity was second with 34%. Just as a little bit of point of a comparison, in 2022, only 16% of games were made with Godot, with Unity taking the lead at 61%.
1: That's a big leap in just a couple of years.
0: Yeah, yeah. It's really exciting.
1: Mm.
2: 4 years ago, Godot, I would say, was in its infancy, and now it is a mature toolkit that...
1: Has a lot of plugins.
2: I've heard... from like beginner developers who have picked it up and made very, very good games right off the bat.
1: Oh yeah. There's a lot of games coming on the Godot engine now.
0: Yeah, mm-hmm. I feel like as it's sort of built momentum, I mean, that's the thing, it's like it's built momentum as more people get into it. They like, word of mouth is like, hey guys, this is pretty cool. Get over here. Everyone puts their brains together because everyone loves a little bit of collaboration.
1: Yep.
0: That's awesome.
2: I can't wait for 5 years from now when we're all complaining about Godot slop. All these identical games that all have the same exact problems.
0: I don't like that. Stop talking.
2: I'm describing something that happened with Unity.
1: And then the Unity CEO changing the monetization system when that happens with Godot.
2: Well, it's free and open source, so we'll just fork it.
0: Yeah.
2: Anyway. Yeah. A one-week PlayStation boycott has been planned. Gamers unhappy with PlayStation's announcement that they would cease producing physical discs in 2028 are forming a movement urging players to boycott PlayStation from the 23rd of August to the 30th of August. In a statement, they've said, PlayStation has never felt more disconnected from its community. Ending physical discs feels like the last straw. We feel that this boycott period gives publishers and developers minimal impact while still giving players a voice. These dates overlap with the final open weekend of the free beta for Modern Warfare 4, as well as Star Wars Zero Company, Resonance: A Plague Tale Legacy, and Aliens Fireteam Elite 2.
0: I love a boycott.
1: Yep.
0: We feel that this boycott period gives publishers and developers minimal impact while still giving players a voice.
2: It's 1 week.
0: It's one week.
1: Although I have been seeing some like PlayStation-specific streamers saying they're already doing it for a month, not just this 1 week.
2: I think that something people miss with boycotts and similar like political actions, acts mm-hmm. of protest, is that you actually have to have everybody doing the same thing and have your goals clearly communicated. Otherwise, yep. the people on the other end are not really going to get what you're going for.
0: Yeah.
2: If everybody just says, no, we hate Sony, we're going to stop buying everything forever.
0: Well, everyone's yep. always saying that.
2: Sony's probably not going to do anything. Whereas if you say, Sony, we love you, we'll come back if you start making, if you say that you'll stop doing this, I feel like that's probably going to have more of an impact. So I think yeah. the 1 week boycott is pretty strategic.
0: Okay.
1: It's yeah. strategic. I just don't know how much of an actual impact on Sony corporate it's going to have.
0: I guess we'll see.
2: I think if they're looking at their graph and they see a big dip for 1 week and then it goes back
1: with
2: to normal,
1: with the amount of people logging in and turning on, yeah.
2: They'll probably get the point.
1: Yep.
2: All right. News nibbles.
0: Woo! All right. What's going on with Xbox over there?
2: Peter?
1: Xbox platform goes down for 12 hours for some users. Chief Technology Officer Scott Van Villette has apologized to gamers for 12 hours of downtime caused by an external licensing service failing, calling it unacceptable. In his post, he explains that the service failing caused some sign-in scenarios to fail, along with entitlement checks, or in brackets, allowing you to access your library and launch games. Yeah, entitlement. Yeah.
0: Yeah.
2: Yep. Yeah.
0: Oops. Pretty much it. Oops. Oopsie doops. Speaking of oopsie doops, Bethesda accused of labor violations by the union. So Bethesda Game Studios Union 1BGS has brought a new legal complaint against the company, alleging that the studio is violating Canadian labor laws. The union says that Bethesda employees were informed that they would be laid off, but would stay until September 2026 while severance packages were negotiated. Instead, Canadian employees received termination emails on 17th of July stating that they would receive the bare legal minimum in terms of severance, which...
2: That is quite a way to phrase that. That is in quotes, I want to add. Bare legal minimum in terms of severance.
1: Corporate.
0: Yes.
1: Wow. Corporate decision making.
2: All right. And our last news nibble for today. Double Fine goes independent from Xbox and immediately lays off 23 developers. Right before Double Fine went independent, they had employed around 90 employees.
1: Mm-hmm.
2: And after going independent, ended up laying off 23 developers. Studio founder and CEO Tim Schafer said that only the survival of our studio would ever make us consider such a painful action. Our transition to becoming an independent company also means becoming a size we can sustain.
0: I have a lot of thoughts on this, but we don't have time to get into all of that. So let's just hop into the upcoming game releases.
2: All right. On the 30th of July, we have got Truxton Extreme coming to the PC, PS5, Xbox Series X and S, and the Switch 2. We've also got Xenoblade Chronicles 2 being ported to Switch 2. 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We've got Constance being ported to Switch 2. And over to Zara.
0: Ooh, 1st of August, we got Corsair Co. for the PC. And 4th of August brings Beast of Reincarnation Boys. 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Wait, is that 14 online?
1: 14 online.
0: For the Switch... is being ported to the Switch 2.
1: Just
0: oh, my goodness.
1: Available on another console.
0: Wow.
2: Yes.
0: Possibilities just rushed over me. And a Big Walk by House House will be coming to the PC, PS5, and Switch 2. And that's it this week in gaming news.
1: News!
0: Speaking of Big Walk, we are going to listen to a track from the upcoming game. 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

0: That fantastic tune is from a local game, Zolana Go Galactic, and the composer behind it is Janeway. You're listening to Zed Games. My name is Zara, and with me in studio this episode is Hazel and Peter.
1: Hey, yo.
0: And Peter, you have a review for us.
1: I do indeed.
2: It's a review. It's a new review.
1: Hey! If you spent your childhood glued to a CRT screen, sacrificing whole weekends to a Nintendo 64 or PlayStation while running around as a bear and a bird or a purple dragon, Tito will feel immediately familiar. From its opening scenes, the game radiates the warmth of the late 1990s or early 2000s character platformers. Its bright colours, unusual characters, and inviting hub world recall an era when exploration itself was half the fun of the game. It does not bury the charm beneath a grim storyline or heavy tutorials. Instead, it welcomes you into a colourful adventure that feels like a warm hug from gaming's past. At the centre of the story is T33T0, affectionately named Tito, by his brilliant but chaotic creator, Nori. Tito never speaks, but his expressive face, bouncy movements, and physical comedy make him a wonderful, likable, silent protagonist. Nori is the main voice of the adventure, though, riding along with him in a backpack. Classic style, explaining the mission and delivering most of the dialogue. She created Tito to fight the mysterious shadows spreading corruption across the world. The pair are also searching for Michaels, Nori's previous experiments that escaped her laboratory and scattered themselves across the landscape. The story is simple, but the contrast between silent, expressive Tito, talkative Nori, gives it a warm and playful heart to the game.
0: Why Michael?
1: That's just what they called him, and they're all called Michael.
0: Okay.
1: There's Baby Michael, there's DJ Michael, there's First Day of School Michael. There's a lot of
0: Michaels. I'm on board. Okay, I'm on board now.
3: I found DJ Michael when we were playing before the show.
0: Wow. Yep.
1: The nostalgic first impression carries directly into the gameplay. Each area mixes jumping challenges, light combat, environmental puzzles, hidden collectibles, and peculiar characters who need help. The controls are responsive without being demanding, making it easy to settle into a relaxed rhythm of exploration. It is forgiving for newcomers while still giving platform fans plenty to investigate. The standout feature in Tito's ability is his ability to absorb nearby materials and transform. Fire can melt ice, light dark spaces, electricity can power machinery, and flowers provide vine-like grappling abilities for crossing gaps. Other forms offer their own solutions, encouraging players to observe the environment and experiment. These transformations keep the levels lively and give Tito its clearest identity. There is plenty to collect, including Vionites needed to unlock later acts, escaped Michaels, stars, and costumes. Searching for Michaels is especially enjoyable because each Michael has its own silly design or visual joke, making every discovery feel like a small comedy reward rather than an anonymous, annoying collectible. The main drawback is that progression is sometimes gated behind a required number of Vionites, though, forcing some backtracking when you are ready to move on. Fortunately, the worlds are pleasant enough that revisiting them rarely becomes truly frustrating. Each act also ends with a lively boss battle. There is also something that I didn't get a chance to try out, but the game also supports local split-screen co-op, letting two players explore and solve puzzles together as fully independent sentient-coloured blobs with accompanying backpack bunnies within a level. I've now played multiplayer since coming into the studio.
0: You two just played a little bit together.
1: Indeed.
0: I saw
3: Peter,
0: you.
3: Peter, may I butt in here and say that what would a classic 3D platformer be without the bit where you find out that you don't have enough collectibles and you have to go back and hunt them down in the previous levels?
1: If you're a collectible classic, you do it 100% before you even move on from the level. That's just how I play. But it did prevent me from progressing when I missed one once, and I was just like, God damn it. Anyway, the soundtrack is by Mitch and Luke Duncan. It provides a cheerful backdrop for the forest, beaches, frozen mountains, and strange locations visited along the way. It becomes more energetic during boss encounters, but generally remains light and welcoming. They have created some good audio that nicely supports the game's colourful atmosphere. The voice acting is the stronger highlight, though. Nori carries much of the narrative through her enthusiastic commentary and explanations, while Tito does the whole silent protagonist thing. The Wilder cast also commits wholeheartedly to the game's ridiculous characters and jokes, with the Australian and New Zealand-flavoured performances giving the world a friendly storybook quality. Overall, Tito is a warm, colourful, and easygoing platformer that understands why the classics it resembles remain so beloved. It does not reinvent 3D collectathons, but it captures the pleasure of exploring cheerful worlds, meeting strange characters, and discovering something silly around the next quarter. Tito's transformations give the platforming and puzzle enough variety. The occasional hunt for more Vionites can interrupt the pacing, but it is difficult to stay annoyed when the worlds are inviting and the Michaels are entertaining once you go find them as well. With responsive controls, forgiving difficulty, charming performances, and local co-op, Tito is a lovely choice for families, younger players, or anyone missing the warmth of Banjo-Kazooie, Spyro the Dragon, or more recently, A Hat in Time or Yooka-Laylee. It feels very familiar in all the right ways. Tito is available now on PC for $26.60 AUD. It is also available on the PS5 and Switch 1 and 2.
0: I feel a connection to overstimulated Michael.
1: Yeah.
3: The Michaels kind of remind me of Chows.
0: Yeah.
3: From Sonic.
0: A
1: little bit.
0: Yeah.
1: They have that sort of head shape.
3: Yeah, they have that little teardrop hairdo thing going on. I don't know if I can call it hair. They've got a spike on top of their head.
1: Yeah.
0: All right, and that is Tito.
1: Tito.
0: All right, we're going to listen to a track from Tito. So I will let the track speak for itself.

0: That smooth little single was View from the Top, featuring vocals from Jill Harris from the upcoming Warframe Tau update. You are listening to Zed Games. My name is Hazel, and I'm in the studio with
1: Peter
0: and
2: Zara.
0: And before we go any further, I must respond to an allegation.
2: Oh, God.
0: In our little Zed Games group chat, when I mentioned earlier not getting all of the collectibles on the first run through of a 3D platformer, Paul said that he said, I'm shocked to say this, but you're not autistic enough, Hazel. And I just want to say...
2: Slander!
0: They diagnosed me at like age 5, man. I'm the most autistic person you know. All right, let's move along.
2: Awesome. All right. I have a review, and I'm quite excited to talk about it. So without further ado, let's go.

0: So, you know when a game or a show comes out and you see it and you're like, wow, this is awesome. This is so up my alley. I've got to check it out sometime. And then you just sort of, that sometime just doesn't happen. It just falls through the wayside and you forget about it. And then you get recommended its trailer on YouTube years later and you think, oh, okay, sometime is now. I have finally picked up Chance of Sennar, a beautiful linguistic puzzle game. It's captivating, it's vexing, and it makes that aha moment very satisfying. The concept is this. You're new in town. You're the traveler. And you don't speak the local language. You need to use context clues, deduction, and a bit of guessing to steadily build up a dictionary and translate. And you need to be able to understand what is being said because that's where you get your clues for the puzzles in the world. It's this whole universe, this whole world, this whole concept inspired by the tower, the myth of the Tower of Babel, which has personally been very, very fascinating for me since I was a child, growing up in a multilingual household. So the game introduces this gradually. You come across a person, you don't understand them when they say blah, blah, blah, but they move to a lever and pull it and then say blah, blah, blah, blah, point at me and gesture in a direction where there is another lever, one that I can access. I pull it, and a way forward opens for the both of us. The game is beautiful. It's that sort of 3D art style with flat, rich, vibrant colours and simple outlines. Playing on my phone, it reads quite well and I can see what I need to see. It's also pretty easy to navigate as well, just with tap to move over there and tap to interact with the world. Chance of Sennar is also available on the Switch and Steam as well, so you don't have to play it on your phone. But back to the linguistic puzzle aspect of this game. The language of this world is presented as glyphs of some sort. And if you tap on a glyph in the subtitles or on an ancient mural or some playing cards, you'll see its translation, if you have translated it. You have to work out the translation yourself. You're supposed to use context clues and a bit of reasoning and deduction to come up with your guess or theory for what a glyph means. And as you progress through the level, your theories might change because you notice that your first theory didn't really fit the context in which it was being used. So you update it, add more words, and if you solve the level, you get to have some words confirmed. It's an iterative process, and sometimes you do just have to take a stab in the dark. And if it doesn't make sense, you might need to just work through the sentence a bit. One tip I have is that it's better to make a guess than it is to not make any guesses at all. Seeing blank, blank, blank, God, blank, blank doesn't mean anything. But maybe blank, throw, blank, God, old man could mean something. And as you go, you kind of start to make observations and theories about the civilization you're learning to understand and hopefully reunite. For example, their children are just as mischievous and prone to trouble as any other. And as you follow or go along with things, you wonder to yourself, what am I getting myself into? What am I going along with? What are all these gods doing here? Why do some of these old stone murals seem to depict troubling events? Chance of Sennar is a gorgeous, solid experience. I played it on my phone for the sake of convenience, but it's not a commuter game. You need to sit down with this game and commit yourself to at least 30 to 45 minutes of playtime. I did also have to limit myself to sessions that weren't too long because if I got stuck, getting frustrated about it really didn't help. Popping the game to the side for a bit and coming back with fresh eyes usually did the trick. It's a fun and engaging, sometimes frustrating experience, but it's also really satisfying to work through the problem and land on the words for down and up and see it used in reference to a puzzle and whoo baby, got it now. Let sometime be now. Play that game you keep putting off. Maybe play Chance of Sennar too. It was easy enough to navigate on my phone, but I also don't think I would have mind playing it on a slightly larger screen. And that is Chants of Sinar, developed by Run Disc.
1: How lovely. Very nice.
0: Alrighty, we're going to listen to a track from Fresh Tracks, Bird's Eye View. Very fun.
2: Yippee!

0: lovely, adorable, sweet tune is A Cat Is a Cat from Calico Cat Cafe. You're listening to Zed Games. My name is Zara, and with me in the studio this episode is Peter and Hazel.
1: Hey-o!
0: And we are coming up to the end of the episode, but we're not going anywhere just yet, because I have to tell you that we are coming up to a very exciting time of the year.
1: Mm-hmm.
0: Like, don't jump the shark just yet, because it's not time yet. But Radiothon is on the way, and I'm letting you all know because there's going to be a whole bunch of Radiothon events. There'll be shows. All the shows here at Full Triple Z are going to be hyping it up with the big energy, big smiles, and we'll also be joining in the festivities with a indie dev night on the 13th of August at Lost Souls Netherworld. This is a bit of a special Radiothon special. How many times can I say special?
2: It's very special. You should say it as much as you want.
0: Yeah.
1: Yeah.
0: And we have another amazing assortment of games. So we will be joined by Mozentim, which is a hectic, weird platform, like parkour platformer. Hard to describe, but you should check it out.
2: You'll get it when you see it.
0: Yeah, you'll get it when you see it. There'll also be Doubtbound, which is this sort of like deductive reasoning, figure out who's actually the bad guy in your party kind of game. We had both of these games as part of our Amplify Games showcase at Queensland Games Festival. We'll be seeing Super Robot Survivors for the first time. This will be its first public appearance.
2: Oh.
0: And that's by Jono and Pete. And there's a game called Toil and Trouble, which is a witchy game with a mischievous little twist. Like, oink. Super Pain Toad Carnage, which is all about, well, dealing with cane toads, especially up far north.
2: Mm-hmm.
0: Speaking of amphibians, Untitled Frog Brawler will also be there. That was an Amplify Games special. You can now have another opportunity to check it out. It's a pretty cool beat 'em up kind of game. You gotta beat things up, otherwise you explode.
2: Untitled Frog Brawler, it says it all.
0: Yeah, it really does.
2: We got an amphibious doubleheader.
0: Yeah.
2: I'm excited.
0: I'm not even too sure which one's going to be in the King Cane Toad room at Netherworld.
2: Make them fight.
0: We'll also have You'll Meet the Devil at a Crossroads, which is a tabletop game. They're doing like sort of a special version of it that's a little bit shorter. Normally it runs for 90 minutes. It's going to be like 15 minutes instead. But that's going to be cool. And we also have Pigs in a Row as well, which is...
2: Oink, oink.
0: Oink, oink. We got two little piggy games, two frog games.
2: We got the whole barnyard.
0: We've got them all over here.
2: You know what we used to do with cane toads when I was a kid?
0: What did you used to do?
2: We had an ice hockey stick.
0: Ah.
2: And we would just kind of slide it under them gently and then launch them over the fence.
0: Oh dear. If you're taking care of cane toads in your area, make sure you do so humanely. You can go to the RSPCA website. They've got some info about how to do that there.
2: Probably don't do what I was doing.
0: Yeah, probably don't do that. That's not really... Yeah, you know. Anyway, so 13th of August over at Lost Souls Netherworld from 6 p.m. to 9 p.m. Entry is free. The games are free. There will also be very, very special posters for sale designed.
2: And who were they designed by?
0: Designed by me.
1: Oh, yippee. Yay.
2: I'm not sure many people have seen them yet. Have they been posted yet?
0: Not yet, but you will all be able to have a look at them on socials tomorrow.
2: Well, Zara won't say this because they're modest, but the posters look fantastic.
3: I'll have to add a fourth one to my collection.
0: There you go, there you go. It's got references to past radiothons. It's also got references to 4ZZZ. We have our Nunt Kutha in the background over there. That iconic silhouette with our transmitters up there. 4ZZZ is very special to me.
2: Me too.
0: And coming up to Radiothon, it's my favourite time of the year. It's the time for me to remember why I joined 4ZZZ in the first place, why I joined Zed Games, and why I'm still here, like, 6 years later. Which is kind of hectic. Peter, how long have you been here for now?
3: 2022.
0: So 4 years? About 4 years.
3: Yeah.
0: Wow.
2: My goodness.
0: And I think, Hazel, that would be about 5 years for you then?
2: Yeah.
0: Yeah. Woof. What a chapter.
3: Yeah, it's been a while.
0: Yeah. No, it's good. This is awesome.
3: Indeed.
0: 4ZZZ is going to be turning 51 this year as well. That is Z51, the market day.
2: Our sponsorship manager informed us just before the show started that we will be having some giveaways on our show during Radiothon.
0: How could I forget? On top of, like, the usual Radiothon draws you can go into, there will be giveaways going on pretty much at all hours.
2: I believe it was some movie tickets.
0: Yeah. So if you're into the screen, tune in. But that's all I have to say about that. It's time for us to, like, head off and skedaddle and go home and play some more games.
3: Mm-hmm.
0: But we'll be back next week, as always. Same time, same place, same frequency. Probably a different crew. But we'll be bringing our beautiful smiles and our thoughts and opinions on various events. In the meantime, everyone, take care, stay safe, and play lots of games. To play us out, we've got, from Matchstick, Cosmic Flame, Song 2.
2: Thank you.
0: Bye.
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1: Hello, welcome to Film Club, 1 minute after seven. Tonight on the show, yes, we will be talking about Spider-Man Brand New Day. And also a Brazilian film.
2: Worth going to Mark Rabat for.
1: Yeah.
2: Garden was, City. Yeah. Uh-huh.
1: And a Brazilian film called The Blue Trail. Well, I also have an interview with a local Brisbane filmmaker, Dan Bruskell, talking about his short film, Antarctica, Life on the Edge. And, he's having trouble sort of setting up a way for people to see it. It was in the Melbourne Documentary Festival, okay. But that's finishing today.
2: Uh-huh. Yeah, you don't see many short docos.
1: But to start off, there's some music, and people didn't hear the news. Glenn Hansard was killed in a motorcycle crash in Ireland this week. Starred and did the music for a film called Once, and was an unlikely Academy Award winner for Best Song in, I think, about 2008, that Falling Slowly, and this Czech singer, Margareta Glover, that he shared the award with. But this is another track from the Once soundtrack, Glenn Hansard, called Fallen from the Sky.

0: This is Earth at her most honest. Some stories can only be told in silence. Here, beauty and danger live as one.
1: That is a trailer for the short film Antarctica, Life on the Edge. You just heard Glenn Hansard from the Once soundtrack doing Fallen from the Sky. Said volunteer Vladimir Rudikov and interviewed Dan Bruskill about his short film called Antarctica, Life on the Edge. And this is an interview now.
2: Dan Bruskill, welcome to 4ZZZ.
3: Thanks for having me, mate. Yeah, no, really glad to be here.
2: Cool. We're here to talk about your short documentary, Antarctica, Life on the Edge, which is currently screening on online version of Melbourne Documentary Film Fest.
3: It's been an absolute thrill to showcase this story to the world. It's been a long time coming. We're really thrilled to be showcasing screening at the Melbourne Documentary Film Festival. The feedback that I've received so far has just been enormous and really heartwarming, because we're diving into realms that have never really been seen before. For example, you know, we even managed to showcase an orange minke whale, which is completely rare. And we're just over the moon that we've even been able to capture something like that. And it's really kind of pricked the ears up with scientists, because it's data that's been projected out there for them to analyze and understand this really unique world that's at the bottom of our planet.
2: What was the physical trip like to Antarctica, and how close to the failure or to some extreme conditions were you?
3: To really just be on a tour ship sailing towards Antarctica was a story within itself. Crossing the Drake Passage is, in my words, definitely not for the faint-hearted. I think I was bedbound for about 6 days as we were traversing, because I was just so seasick. Luckily, we had a big crew helping us get from A to B, but the weather down there is really its own person down there. It's so extreme. It's something I've never really seen before. The waves are enormous. But when we hit Antarctica, the weather just changed completely again. You know, it was calm. And then every hour the clouds would come over the mountains, you'd be hit with a wall of like ice storms. And that is something that I've really taken away, is I've never felt elements so severe. And I was in thermal gear down there. So being in a landscape where there is no grass, there is no trees, there's nothing, it's just white, it really kind of gave me a sense of isolation down there. And I kind of felt for the people who explored this remote area. So when you came across a colony of penguins or anything of animal likeness, you felt like they were like your only friends down there. So there was that kind of mutual respect to be intrigued and curious about the world you're in.
2: How did you get the first idea for the documentary, and how did you connect with the scientists going on this expedition?
3: We wanted to go down there, see what we could find, something new that people haven't seen before, because there is plenty of documentaries based on Antarctica. So we really thought, okay, well, how can we differ from what's already out there on the market? We've got a tour ship, and let's explore some topics that haven't really been put on the screen before. Talking about severe climates that we're working in, is it even really tested the limits of our gear while we're down there. So we had to condense our story, and we had to try and shoot to what we were capable of. A few of our drones, we were flying up in the mountains through the clouds, and we got some really beautiful aerial footage thanks to our pilot. But then we also shot on, believe it or not, some iPhone footage as well, because of our camera breakings. So that was kind of us navigating our technical hurdles to try and facilitate this story. We wanted to make a documentary that didn't feel like you were being bombarded as the viewer with loads of information. I wanted to give the experience of, you can watch this, feel relaxed, and, you know, be able to breathe. Because that's really what Antarctica was about, is going down there for fresh air. You know, we're so caught up in life these days that everything's such at a high tempo rate that we forget that we're living a life. And I wanted to try and give that sense to the viewer. And you learn something, but you also be able to appreciate the visual side of things. I think festivals are important because they do give a different side to cinema. And because it is an industry of such competitiveness, I think it gives a chance to these smaller filmmakers to be able to put just a unique touch to that industry. And in return, I think festivals also build up a really important platform to raise what talent there is out there and give them a chance at upping their level and building upon their career to broader audiences that might be wanting a different taste to what is unique about our planet. I always encourage people to go out there, support your local festival, because they do give that sense of you're going to learn something new.
2: Screen Queensland just recently announced that they're pausing Brisbane International Film Festival for this year. And as an Australian filmmaker, as a Brisbane filmmaker, how does this loss of the major platform like BEEF affected you, impacted you, or do you have any thoughts about it?
3: This is disappointing, but it's not to say that cinema is really kind of going down a rough era at the moment where funding is very tight, filmmakers, you know, having a hard time trying to even get their ideas out there. I think it's really mirroring what the economy in the global sense is going through at the moment. Everybody is tightening their belts. Yes, some festivals are going to naturally want to close, but obviously that puts more pressure on other festivals because those applicants have to go elsewhere to search for. For example, like myself, I have to travel elsewhere to showcase my film, and a lot of people are in the exact same boat as that. So I think cinema, yes, it is going through a bit of a restructure, you could say. But yeah, it's uncertain as to how it will all develop. But I do have high hopes that it's going to bounce back. There is actually quite a diverse amount of creativity out there.
2: Antarctica Live of Age currently screaming online at Melbourne Documentary Film Festival. Do you have any plans, or do you know where the movie is going to be available next, where people can see it once the film festival is over?
3: So once the festival is over, we have another few festivals that we will be showcasing at, but everybody can stay in touch because it will be up on online platforms such as YouTube. After the applicants have finished their rounds from our nationwide debut. 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
1: Back. It's 21 minutes after 7 o'clock listening to Film Club on 4ZZZ. That last song was Back Up My Mind by the Love In, a local Brisbane act who haven't played for a long time, but getting back together for ZZZ Sound Over the Fence. That Sound Over the Fence at Norman Park Bowls Club on the 15th of August. It's one of three big musical events that are happening for ZZZ's Radiothon that week in August. And there's Ancient Channels, Dirty Harry, Death Cult, Full Power, Happy Hour, lots of Super Hotel playing everywhere at the moment, People Mover all on the bill. And it was a really good event last year, so we will be again this year. And before the Love-In was Joey Lee Wagtail and Psycho Warfare, from his album Delusions of Grandeur. And yes, he's also playing that Sound Over the Fence on the 15th of August. Well, now, we've all seen the Brazilian film The Blue Trail. It's a film set in a future Brazil where old people are put in a remote housing colony. It's advertised as living in comfort. Taking care of our elderly is a patriotic duty and justified as being in the interests of national productivity. Teresa is 77 years old and still working at a meat factory. At the start of the film, when she finds that the government has reduced the age of relocation to the colony from 80 to 75, she doesn't want to be rounded up in what she calls the wrinkle wagon. She wants to fly in a plane, something she's never done. That her life is put under the control of her daughter. She can't buy any tickets for things without them ringing her daughter for approval. So Teresa makes a run for it, finding a guy who'll take her down the river into the Amazon on his boat. So Teresa goes on a bit of an odyssey, experiencing things she's never done before, like driving a boat, gambling, and the blue drool snail. That's a snail that emits a blue liquid which the boatman, Kadu, puts in his eye in order to see the future.
2: Yeah, like, it's great, isn't it?
1: Like those Teresa's sentences. Comment about seeing the future is, ugh, what, you know, what's an old woman like me care about the future? He does meet another older woman selling digital Bibles. You know, they don't get wet and they don't tear.
2: She's an atheist nun.
1: Well, trying to avoid the authorities or anyone who'll rat her out.
2: I thought she had a permit. I thought the nun had a permit.
1: The nun, yes, yeah. Teresa
2: but
1: does.
2: But Teresa doesn't, yeah.
1: Because the nun sort of has money. Yeah. So the film has the political edge to it.
2: That's right. And the nun is actually played by a Cuban actor, Miriam Sicaras, apparently, yeah. Who's 85.
1: Oh.
2: Yeah, playing in those conditions. Because you can really feel the heat in this film, can't you? You can really feel the tropics.
1: Mm. Yes, like when Teresa sees all these dumped tyres along the river, Cardi says, oh, they extracted the sap from the trees here to make rubber tyres, and now they dump the tyres back here. You see that the policy of taking away the old people is not universally popular. There's graffiti, like, I want my grandpa back, and the elderly are not a commodity. And there's a boarded up shop that's confiscated property because someone tried to hide their grandfather there.
2: Yeah, it's all rather awful, isn't it? Because I suppose, like all good sci-fi, it's kind of partly familiar, isn't it? Because we do tend to put the old away.
3: Well, yeah. I think that this, because there's sort of on a very limited budget here, it, you know, this makes it clearest that a lot of sci-fi is sort of political speculative fiction of, like, if we did this thing, what would happen to society? Because, yeah, I mean, you can sell this as sci-fi. It doesn't look like it or anything. It is just this idea, you know, which is similar to, like, in the 70s after, like, the book The Population Bomb came out. There was all these sci-fi movies like, Soylent Green, and Logan's Run, where they had, you know, everyone over 35 or whatever was, over, you know, 30. Recycled. But this is different. It's not so much about, you know, overpopulation. It is like, oh, who are the useless eaters in society? Who are the people that are not producing? Which, you know, is more what the mindset is now.
2: It's almost arbitrary too, isn't it? Because she is still working. Like, she is still productive. And the interesting thing is that it's from her perspective. And, you know, it's from a 77-year-old's perspective. You know, and there's no... We don't care about the young. The young don't come across so well. And, you know, like, and when she meets Roberta, and they just have this great time together. And it's like it's her rediscovering pleasure, isn't it? Like those scenes with the massage and...
3: Well, yeah.
2: And they're in the spa bath together and just having a nice time.
3: Like, the usual depiction you have of, like, the elderly in movies is, you know, either wise or cranky.
2: Very eccentric, yeah.
3: And, you know, she definitely starts out as cranky, but, like, she also...
2: cranky to me.
3: She also doesn't... But, you know, they don't lead into her, like, wisdom but always knowing the right thing. She actually is a bit of a delinquent.
2: Yeah, yeah.
3: And, you know, in a way, I think that this is kind of an inverted teen movie in that... And she's, like, trying to do all this stuff and she keeps getting carded. And it's like, instead of, like, oh, we'll call your parents, it's like, no, we'll call your daughter. And she's on the, you know, and then there's
2: her
3: also
2: daughter
3: the...
2: daughter is so mean, isn't she? Like, she doesn't care at all. She thinks the colony, which is really a concentration camp. Like, no one ever comes back. Well, no one ever sees
4: them. We never see
2: there.
4: The colony in this film, but you can imagine.
2: They've gone off on a crazy train to get gassed.
3: That's the thing, though, is that they're very... I think that's quite intentional, one, for saving money, but two, it's like, yeah, it's up to you to decide whether the colony actually is a lovely retirement village or whether it's an internment
2: camp. I don't think anybody would think it was a lovely retirement village.
3: I mean, it's possible, unlikely, but possible.
2: The bus, the you know, the scene with getting on the bus.
3: But, you know, there is all this stuff of just the very beginning of the film where they, you know... erect that thing around her house, and it's always this, you know, celebration, and we're like respecting our elderly and all this kind of stuff, where it is like propaganda to just get the thing done. Like, we want you to go willingly.
2: Yeah, you sort of do half wonder, is this really happening in some other authoritarian regime?
4: Apparently, the filmmaker was was referring to sort of the Bolsonaro regime in Brazil, but the music that they use, like at least the songs firstly they're right for Teresa, the songs that she would remember from her youth in the 60s, early 70s, and also that time there was a military dictatorship running Brazil, so you get that sort of dissonance between the happy, happy songs that were on the radio and dictatorship that was sort of, you know, disappearing people.
2: Yeah. You know, apparently the filmmaker said he was inspired by visiting his grandmother, who's in her 80s, who, after her husband died, took up painting and got, you know, right into things. And that was, you know, she was in her mid-80s. It made him sort of think, it just doesn't stop.
4: No.
2: You know, you can still want to live your life.
4: Yeah.
3: And I think that this does have a very... You know, there's a vibe to road movies that you sort of feel like they're just sort of, and especially a lower budget one like this, that they sort of went, oh, we found a thing, let's write a scene around it.
2: Yeah.
3: Like probably the bits with the tires, it was like something that they probably found along the way.
2: And what about the park? What about the amusement park? That was all pretty gothic, you know, with the big face, you know, those big rocks and things that you went to. That was sort of very, hallucinogenic.
1: And the fish. Yes. Yeah. The fighting fish.
2: Oh, yeah, the fighting fish.
1: Yeah.
2: And you think, oh, this is why you're not supposed to put two in a tank. Right.
3: I think the director, I'm not sure whether he, because he definitely does do his own cinematography in previous films. I didn't check whether it was this one, but like, you
1: Gabriel Mascaro.
3: Yeah, the cinematography also is very good and very colourful in getting the, you know, the vibe of the Amazon River.
2: Oh,
3: I mean,
2: yeah.
3: I guess, which kind of recalls Fitzcarraldo a bit. But
2: that's right. That's right. Definitely.
3: I think the only downside is it does kind of just end. it's like...
2: It's that kind of picaresque thing, but yeah, it's... And it doesn't look like... The poster sort of made it look like it was going to be some big adventure story. Like, it's not a big adventure story.
3: Yeah.
2: It's kind of slow, and you think about it more after than during.
1: Yeah. It's a road movie.
2: But you
1: it's
2: do
1: a
2: think,
1: river movie.
2: Yeah. Yes. Yeah, yeah.
1: On the boat. That is the Blue Trail, which is out at the Palace Cinemas from today. This is local band Los Houseplants.

0: I am totally out of control. I gotta fix whatever this is right now.
1: Dr. Banner, you found a way to suppress mutating DNA, right? So could you get rid of the bad aspects but keep the good?
2: How would you decide what parts of nature are good or bad?
1: Sorry about that.
3: You're not one of my students, are you?
4: It appears we're faced with a threat we can't control. One we can't even see. You're the only one who's immune to it.
0: What do you think they're looking for?
5: I'm MJ.
6: You two don't know each other?
7: Yo, Spider-Man.
8: You okay?
7: Can you get rid of that monster inside you?
8: You're not gonna get away with this.
0: This whole thing can get really scary.
9: Who the hell is that?
5: Who the hell are you?
7: Frank, please. I don't have anywhere else to go.
10: If you're gonna do something, you better do it now.
3: Yes, that's the trailer for Spider-Man Brand New Day. The fourth Spider-Man film to star Tom Holland and the ninth overall. I wanted to mention in the review that Tom Holland turned 30 last month.
11: But he's still playing mid-20s.
3: Has indicated that this will be his last Spider-Man film.
11: Oh, I don't know about that. I think that, like, maybe his last series of Spider-Man films, but, like, I know he's definitely turning up in the one after next.
3: At the start of this, Spider-Man's helping out with the crime fighting in New York. There's an opening scene involving a tank and an attempt to bust the Scorpion out of jail. Jail being run by the Department of Damage Control.
11: Yes, who sort of came up in the earlier movies of the the question of who cleans up after these superhero battles. And so Iron Man set up this Department of Damage Control, and now it you know, has its own prison and everything.
3: Motto is like turning destructive behavior into something positive. There's a malevolent force at work which can take over people's minds, anyone except Spider-Man, perhaps because he's part arachnid. It's also a very fast mover. Spider-Man is having his own troubles, having headaches, his senses being overloaded, not being able to control his web cannons, something to do with the spider life cycle, and progressing into adulthood. And he goes to see Dr. Banner, Mark Ruffalo, about creating an inhibitor for himself. Yes.
11: Another character that has, like, a monstrous sort of alter ego they're trying to keep under control.
3: Although he has sort of erased the memories of MJ, Zendaya, and his friend Ned, the memory of himself and Peter Parker, he keeps seeing them and even visits their home, pretending to be a stranger. And then there's Frank John Berntal, who represents the American tough guy with a gun.
11: Well, he's the Punisher, who was in the last season of Daredevil. I mean, they introduce him into this. I guess he's a fairly straightforward character, but, like, I think that he reads easily, but he is one of the few ones to jump from a Marvel series to a movie.
3: That means that three of the main characters in this Spider-Man film are played by actors who are also in The Odyssey.
11: Yes.
3: John Berntal, Tom Holland, and Zendaya.
11: Well, and also, like,
3: any more I missed?
11: Berntal and Tom Holland apparently knew each other from, you know, from when Tom Holland was 17, and both did each other's audition tapes for Marvel. So, and then Tom Holland and Zendaya are married. So it is like your central characters have a lot of real life relationship to draw on.
3: Yeah, there's a lot in this film that should not be spoiled.
11: Yes, yes.
3: There's a link up with something. I can't even suggest what the link up.
11: And they did a very good job. Like, you know, the usual thing is that if you saw the trailer, you're worried about what percentage of the movie have I just seen in this trailer. And I think they did a very good job of so much of that trailer is actually the first 10 minutes of the movie. You know, the main thing is that, yes, there is this psychic mind-jumping character that is the main sort of antagonist, but, you know, they've managed to keep it quiet about like what the nature of that is, and yes, it does tie into stuff that the comics nerds will know, and yeah, various cameos that they've managed to successfully keep quiet, which is, you know, definitely an achievement in this day and age.
3: Superman, brand new Spider-Man, brand new day is fun, fast-paced, action-packed. It felt to me like an old-fashioned Marvel film from like 10 years ago.
11: Yes. Well, I mean, one of the things that everyone was clamoring for with the Spider-Man movies was to do a ground-level, street-level thing, because he got sort of co-opted into this big sort of, you know, world-ending stakes kind of stuff from the beginning. And it's like, that's never what his character's been about. It's been like, you know, crime-fighting in New York.
3: Friendly neighborhood.
11: Yes,
3: superhero.
11: Friendly neighborhood Spider-Man. Being, you know, having a New York accent, which is hard on a comic book page, but much easier in this. Like, that's one of the functions of having the Punisher in this, is like Tom Holland doing his fake New York accent and John Bernthal doing his, I'm not sure whether he is from New York, but he does a very good De Niro impression, is that them New Yorking at each other is quite entertaining. But you know, the doing that sort of smaller stakes, and especially at the start of the movie, they really do lean into this fact that, like, oh yes, he is a neighborhood crime fighter. He has a relationship with this one particular NYPD cop, played by Lisa Collins-Ayers from The Bear. You know, that they, despite the fact that he is an illegal vigilante, it's like, yes, you know, we're all up for this, you know, voluntary gig worker cop kind of thing.
3: Yeah, well, I think of all the comic book characters you can think of, Spider-Man might be the most popular.
11: Yes, I mean, he was...
3: He's that ordinary kid, given great power, but also a sense of great responsibility.
11: Yeah, I mean, it's been like that since the 60s that he is, you know, he is the mascot of Marvel, and it is just corporate ownership problems that made it that he wasn't the original launch character of, and even now, it's only because of a cooperative agreement that Sony, you know, finally gave up doing their own Spider-Man movies and said that Marvel can handle it if you just give us the money. But, like, yeah, he is the central character of Marvel Comics for a reason, because he is relatable. And, you know, the primary character plot of this film, which is the most sort of self-contained part of this thing, is kind of coming off of the loneliness epidemic thing of that, you know, now that his friends have forgotten him, literally, they all went off to college and he didn't. And so he's just throwing himself into work. And it is this thing of like, you know, where is he going to find his sense of community? And the weird thing for like a Marvel Cinematic Universe movie is that he finds community through cameos from other characters from Marvel films and TV shows. It's like, he just needs to realize the corporate synergy was his family all along.
3: Yeah. The film is 2.5 hours long, but it's so full of incident that
11: it's got momentum. It's like the thought that I had earlier today is that the superhero film, like, one of the things of it is that it is multi-genre, that you can jump into all these different sort of genres, you know, like Doctor Who or whatever, that it is a vehicle to be able to touch different things. And in that way, it's kind of like Bollywood movies. And that's why it makes sense for it to be 2.5 hours. Oh, it's actually
3: no
11: less.
3: No song and dance.
11: Yes. But, but everything, I mean, else. You can argue a fight scene is a dance scene. I mean, yeah. Tom Holland actually is trained as a dancer originally. He is the original Billy Elliot. Like, you know.
3: Yeah.
11: So, and that is one thing that Daniel Destin Cretton taken over from John Watts, who did the previous three. John Watts' specialty is the sort of teen drama thing, which he did very well. This is purposefully trying to, okay, we've gone past the teen drama thing. We're doing, like, you know, more adult drama, I guess, or at least definitively leaving behind the teen drama. But Cretton also did the Shang-Chi movies, and he does know how to do fight choreography that is, you know, fun and propulsive and has good ideas in it. And I think that Tom Holland had a lot more input this time because he has a lot of power in these movies because they don't happen without him. And so I think he had a lot more input in the story and definitely in the, you know, acrobatics of, yes, I can do that, we should do that kind of thing. The fight choreography is quite nice in it. Yeah. And there is a little bit of, I think, reaction to people complaining about dull colors, muddy kind of. This very intentionally tries to crank up the color a bit. Maybe in response.
3: The reds and the blues.
11: Yeah. It was interesting comparing it to like the James Gunn Superman thing where they're trying to sort of launch into this populated universe as quickly as possible by throwing in so many characters into the Superman movie to feel like a lived-in universe, whereas Marvel can kind of get away with it more organically because this is like 40-some movies in. It's like, yes, we've got plenty of background characters, and it does sort of start to get the vibe that you got in sort of Silver Age Marvel, where, you know, this is the New York where, yes, all the people writing the comics lived, and they imagined this idea that, you know, you'd have Spider-Man going down, you know, 42nd Street or whatever, and some other random superhero turning up and supervillains like, you know, this is just what New York is like now.
5: There's Spider-Man, Brand New Day. Yeah, it's something everywhere from today. Playing at Triple Z's Cracked Rhinestones went on the 8th of August. Cave-in. This is Cosmic Cowboys and the Incognitos.

0: Body Type and Planet 8 from an album they just released called Tally for the Cosmic Cowboy and the Incognitos with Mission from God. They're playing at Cracked Rhinestones the 8th of August. Before that, Loves the Blur, Cruel Cruel Man and Lost Houseplants with Alfalfa. Nostalgia, who are playing at the Rock and Roll Barbecue at the Brightside on Sunday, the 9th of August. Gig I'm really sorry to miss, as I'll be away in the month of August. That it for the club. We've got a giveaway now for the first person to text in or ring in. We'll do it by phone as well.
1: And what are they getting?
0: A double pass to see the film Teenage Sex and Death at Camp Miasma.
1: What?
0: Which is having a screening at the Dendy Cooperoo Cinema on Saturday, the 1st of August, this weekend. Looks pretty wild.
2: That's the follow-up film from Jane Schoenbromid. Did I saw the TV Glow with a bit more of a budget, okay, and Gillian Anderson and Hannah
1: Einbinder.
2: Yeah, generally people, fans of the previous film are looking forward to this one.
0: Yes. So if you're a Triple Z subscriber, please get on to us now by text or by phone, and you can have the prize. I can never remember
1: the
0: Triple Z.
1: Go to the movies on Saturday afternoon. Oh, the old
0: text number.
1: Is it 3252155?
2: Well, that's the phone number.
0: Landline.
2: That's not the text number.
1: That's the landline. Oh, yeah, I don't know what the text is.
2: The text number's up there. 0420-626-733.
0: Yes, and tell us your name and sub number.
1: Yeah, tell us that you listen to the show. You don't have to give us any feedback.
0: Wild film. on Saturday night at Cooperoo. Right, that's it. Past the Orcs in... Next to go with, this is another Glenn Hansard song from the soundtrack to Once. This week, in a motorcycle crash, this is Trying to Pull Myself Away. Breathe.

0: shit.
1: It's 8 o'clock, baby. You know what time it is. Pass the Orcs. Let's go.
2: Pass the Orcs.
1: 102.1. Pass the Orcs. Let's go.
3: This is not real.

0: Bro, are you on your phone?
1: Yeah, what?
0: Can you do something?
1: Look, I saw this clean. What do you want me to do?
0: Bro, look busy. You know what? Have you met my mate? Mr. Broom? Mr. Broom, meet Zion.

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0: All right. We are in the studio. The time is 8:07, 102.1, 4ZZZ, PTA, Brisbane's flagship hip-hop show. Usually run it a bit longer, but we got a whole lot of blokes in here right now, and it's going to get hot.
1: Big time.
0: Look, let me give you guys a quick read back on the tracks we heard to start off. We had Zion Garcia with Fight Back, and then exclusive just dropped Zach, Agus, and Hokito with Comfy. And it's far from comfy right now, but we got a whole bunch of talented artists in the studio with us right now. Ribby, what's going on?
2: Fuck all, bro. I was on tour, you know?
0: Yeah, dude. You're doing the promotional run. We appreciate you dropping through, humble 4ZZZ. Who have you brought with you?
2: So to my left, I've got Uncle George.
1: That's me.
0: One of the older boys.
2: To my right, I got Fortune.
0: Alright, and obviously, yeah, that's
2: Oh, shit, wait.
0: Yeah, I was waiting. I was giving you an opportunity.
2: I got my son with me. Laced up, Sydney.
3: Yo.
0: The young grinder. Congratulations on finishing school. It is getting hot in here already. But look, has the tour kicked off yet or been going?
2: Tour's kicked off already. The weekend that just passed, we had Sydney Friday, Adelaide Saturday, and then Melbourne Sunday.
0: Goddamn, grind it out. How's it been so far?
2: Fucking insane, brother.
1: Nuts.
2: Insane. Crazy. Lit. Yeah, loving it.
0: Well, which, I know it's sad to put, or a bit unfair to put cities against each other, but who's top of the table at the moment on reception?
4: I think Melbourne.
2: Melbourne was just a vibe, bro.
1: Yeah.
2: Melbourne. We did spend a bit more time in Melbourne. We only did a night in Sydney, a night in Adelaide, then I think it works.
0: Melbourne's still recovering.
2: Allegedly. Allegedly, no comment.
1: And, all good turnouts, but all
2: of
1: them.
2: Yeah.
0: Oh, of course.
2: Like,
0: I mean,
2: show wise, I think like they're all bussing, but like just we spent a bit more time in Melbourne, so.
0: And what are the details for the Brisbane show? When's this Saturday? Friday?
2: So Brisbane, tomorrow night.
0: Friday night.
2: Nightclub. Be there, be square. Sold out ting. It was sold out, but we just reached out to the venue, said, look, we need you to make some more space. They've made some space for us, so we've got an extra few tickets, but it's a shutdown ting already.
0: Yeah, no, well, the people are excited to see you guys, and especially you've obviously brought a cavalcade of talent up with you. What were you thinking when you were putting together who's coming with you? How did you decide on George and Fortune?
2: Oh, it's the Underground Avengers.
0: It's the bad Avengers. Boys of the Underground.
2: But I'm not really tapped in with anyone else except for my circle, so to bring anyone but my circle just didn't make sense to me.
0: And it was easy for you guys to answer the call?
1: All day.
4: Always.
2: This kind of no
4: maybe
2: choice.
4: Maybe for me, yeah.
0: You owe me, bro. Yeah. It's time.
4: I do what I'm told.
0: Yeah.
2: Good guy.
0: That word gets thrown about here. It's all good, man. But yeah, so what sort of energy are you guys bringing to the Brisbane show?
1: God, it's gonna be nuts, intense, bro. I expect a good time if you're there, bro. It'll be fucking, we'll have everyone jumping and bouncing, bro. So,
5: Fort, what do you reckon?
4: Keep a PGA.
0: Lots of fun.
2: Lace that. What do you reckon?
4: Feel really good.
6: We're gonna have heaps more fun.
2: Nah, look, it's fucking. I think I've been looking forward to Brizzy more than anywhere. I think
1: he said that.
2: Yeah. I think Sydney, Adelaide, Melbourne, everyone's kind of seen what we're gonna do. Brisbane's obviously like my home state, so.
0: Yeah. Well. You're a Gold Coast guy.
2: Yeah, Goldie, yeah. You see, baby. Oh,
0: appreciate you making it to the big smoke. And I did have some. We got a few questions in for the boys that you brought with you as well. The main one, and I will say, I'll give this.
2: Can see Darius in the back. He's got a smirk on his face.
0: No.
2: What have you done, mate?
0: This one's for Fortune. Actually, Freemo put this question together. You've got Charlie Sheen, Charlie Kirk, Desi Freeman. What speaks to you about these names?
4: Desi Freeman, I can't take credit for. That's Ruby.
0: Oh, really?
4: Charlie Sheen, That's Me, Charlie Kirk. Well, Charlie Kirk just died when I made that song. So I was like, fuck it, gotta pay my respect to Uncle Charles.
2: Bro, free R. Kelly.
4: What's the question?
0: Who's next?
4: Who's next?
2: Redact that. Redact that.
4: Shit, maybe Epstein. Probably Epstein.
2: Now redact that too. He's joking. He had his fingers crossed. If you're listening, hear me.
4: Epstein, Kamala Harris, something like that.
0: Kamala Harris.
4: Some shit like that.
2: Get this guy off the mic.
1: Laced up.
2: Laced up.
0: And as far as the tour, who's been the rowdiest so far? People want to know who's been tearing it up. Who's been a problem?
4: I've been a bad boy. I've been a bad boy.
2: Yeah, it's been pretty tame, you know.
0: Oh, that's good. Well, hopefully tomorrow night you can really turn it up into something demonic.
2: Yeah, I think Brisbane is we let our hair down.
0: And all right, well, look, we're gonna bang out a few tracks from the gentleman we have in the room right now. Make sure that Brisbane is ready for tomorrow. Give me the details again. It's Sugar Nightclub.
2: Sugar Nightclub, Brisbane, Friday 31st. Doors open 8 p.m. Shutting it down.
0: All right. Well, look, three tracks coming up. Language of Concept warning on these next few. We'll be back soon. Enjoy.

0: Nine. We are back. 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
1: Shit, yeah.
0: Look, we got the boys in the studio, but before we get deep into it, let me give them a quick read back. We started off with G It Up by Janny Cruz and Folklore, then Heaps More, Ribby 247, Jords and Fortune, Show Me Love, Cold Shotter, produced by Don featuring Jords and Fortune, and then Black Rubber Grip with Ribby 247, and of course, you know the voice, Enter, language and concept warning as always when you're tuned into the show. But look, we got Ribby, Jords and Fortune in the studio right now. Everyone's clearing their nasal passages, getting ready for the interview. We got some. But look, I did want, just because we had at least one Don produced track. What do you think about him? That's sort of taken over the scene at the moment. The guy must be a special producer. I've never met him.
2: The best.
1: He's the guy, bro.
2: The best.
1: Probably his work rate, man. He goes for it, bro. He's the best, man. He's spent a lot of years in the game, and yeah, it's good to see him finally get his roses at the moment.
0: How did you guys initially sort of connect with him? Because I feel like it's elevated the music considerably as far as at least the samples and stuff that he works and how he works it. I feel like it's pretty special.
1: Wait, say the question again.
0: How did you meet Don to start with?
1: How did we meet him? Funnily enough, before we'd even known him, he'd mixed a few songs for us. Well, he mixed Never Wife Again from the Block, which is Lil Golo's first song.
0: Yeah.
1: And then I think we'd been in between messages for a few years, because that was years and years ago, you know. And then one day we just ended up having a studio session with him and another producer, Isaac Zero, and then I forgot the other brother's name. But we just had a session, we kicked off, teed off, and we had a good vibe. Good tunes got made, and then it just the roll on happened from there, avalanched. And Fortune came in, Ribby came in. And
3: yeah, Don's a guy. Shout out Don.
2: The best. Yeah,
1: shout out Donnie.
0: Yeah, absolute monster with it. And look, seeing as we do have a sort of extended Lonely Soldiers kind of fam in here, who do you think, I'll ask Ribby, who do you think the loneliest soldier is? Fortune's the loneliest soldier.
4: Fortune for sure.
0: Damn. How do you feel
3: like
0: of it?
3: Not physically, but I feel like
0: emotionally and spiritually.
1: Yeah. There's a void.
3: He's always trying to fill a void. This guy's trying to fill a void. But look, I'm pretty guilty of it too, I can't lie.
0: And if you were to put together for the listeners what, let's say, you know, obviously the starter pack meme, what do you think's in the Jords starter pack?
3: Ooh. Pack of Winnies. Shocks or TNs. Fresh quarter zip. And a nightcap and a packet.
0: that sound about
2: that's
0: right,
2: pretty, that's pretty accurate. That's pretty accurate. Just anything lad culture.
0: And Ribby, what'd you put in the Fortune starter pack?
2: Oh, and pokies.
3: That's where he is with all that.
2: And pokies.
0: But he doesn't take it too far, which we appreciate.
2: Yeah, sure.
0: What would you put in the Fortune starter pack, Ribby? I feel like he's trying to cook us
3: something evil here. How many slots do we have to fill, bro?
0: Three. We'll just say three.
1: How many drugs in the known universe?
0: Anything to numb the abyss, bro.
3: Yeah. A bottle of drink. One of my polo vests. Some fresh kicks. A packet of something. And
0: A
3: questionable connection to a stripper.
0: They do be tearing my body apart.
3: Respectfully.
0: Of course, of course. And look, we got Laced Up Sydney in the back too. Has he been looking after him on tour?
2: He's 18 now. He looks after himself now.
0: He's a man now. Push him out of the nest.
3: We've been taking care of him. He's the youngest. He's legit. So we got to take care of him, but it's also our job as older brothers and or male figures to show him the way. But not, we can't baby him through the way. He's going to make his own mistakes and whatnot. But now he's doing well. He's pulling his weight.
1: Every show's getting better.
3: Yeah, every show's getting better. He's killing.
0: So you jumping up on stage? Are you making music as well?
5: Yeah, we got it unreleased, and then the one song that I dropped a few months ago.
0: Cool. We'll have to spin that one. It's on Spotify.
5: Yeah, it is.
0: All right, we'll have to check that one up. Get some.
5: It's called Never Trip.
4: Yeah.
0: Because, yeah, you are hustling, obviously, while you're in school, making it all happen, and it seems to be obviously taking you places. You're on tour. Are you seeing more of your a shoe salesman in the future, or like a rapper?
5: Just everything. I'm going to take over Australia. So.
0: Hell yeah.
5: You're sick of hearing Lay Stop.
0: And
2: see, that's why we have him.
0: Yeah, no, obviously
2: we're staying on his good books, you know, because he's gonna make the 100
0: M's. And then what would everyone put in the Ribby starter pack? I mean, you guys have toured with him now, surely you know him.
1: Gel greens,
2: gel greens.
0: That's God Almighty. But
5: stops there.
2: Valid.
6: So on the deluxe and on the album you guys dropped together, it felt like Fortune obviously had like a lot of standout superstar verses on the first half, and then in the deluxe it was like really glued together by, I think, some excellent hooks from yourself, George. Was the structure of that intentional? Did you guys feel that way? Was Don involved in that process?
1: No, it's just more so we just got into it, bro, and then whatever came, you know what I mean? Like,
2: wasn't really planned.
1: Yeah, like what we would plan is more so along the lines of let's make a banger tonight for the tape, and then whatever came next. So if he wasn't on the hook, maybe he was probably drinking that night, and all he had to do was do his little verse or something. Then. But yeah, so it just sort of worked out like that.
0: Do you find it pretty easy to put the hooks together?
1: Me?
0: Yeah.
1: Yeah.
2: This guy's a freak.
0: Just roll with the rhythms.
2: Fun fact, Show Me Love was made the first time I ever was in the studio with Uncle Jordan.
1: Yeah, first time.
2: And Banjo Patters. That was the first two songs
0: Damn,
2: we ever made.
0: I love Banjo Patters, man. That's a great track. Yeah. And how does is it usually a pretty efficient studio session, or is it are they
2: most
0: drawn out
2: slugfests? Most of the time, always
0: make it work.
1: Yeah, I could probably count on my hand how many times we've left with only one or two songs. Most times we get
0: at least three
1: good songs and a couple ideas. Or if you're not feeling it, you just shift straight away.
2: Next one. That's the good thing with Don too. We can just say, like, pivot. It's no offense. We say, oh, this beat's like not it, but it's no offense to Donski. Like,
0: he's just down to work. Yeah. Just keep it cycling.
2: It doesn't need to be shit. It's just we're not feeling it.
1: And likewise for our hooks or whatever, if we write a chorus and it's shit, it's like, oh, I think you can do better. And then we'll just go, oh, fuck it, next. And then sometimes we do touch back up on them, and then we're like, oh, no, that we had something good. You know?
2: Yeah.
0: So. Is there more Little Golo verses coming? Are you guys able to extract some more out of him? Because he feels fairly extracted, you know? The guy's getting juiced on the regular.
4: How did you ever see the dude naked?
0: I'm sure they've seen him naked a ton
1: of times. Well, actually, he's actually doing a OnlyFans mixtape.
0: Wow.
1: Yeah, so
0: he's getting like features from...
1: Yeah.
0: Wow.
1: Yeah, so I think he's got like a 10 video OnlyFans mixtape he's dropping.
0: That's impressive. Yeah, that's innovative.
1: I don't know if he's dropped the name, but you heard it here first. It's Golo Duty, as in Call of Duty. And it's not Black Ops, it's Backshots.
0: Oh, man.
7: And you guys have made like a lot of music. Like, how deep does the vault go? Is there like a lot of unreleased are they ever going to see the light of day?
1: That's the problem, because I feel as though the more we make, the further the depth goes, you know what I mean? Because it's like automatically what you make off the bat gets pushed closer to the front, and then everything
3: My vault is probably like the smallest in all Oz rap. Like, cause if I write something, but if I hear a beat, I've already got the song written in my head, and if I've already written the song, I'm already planning the clip, and if I'm already planning the clip, I've already messaged the videographer.
1: So for me
3: to like not use a song is very rare, but like I got a vault, but it's very small, probably under 10 tracks.
0: Well, we do, in fact, have a track here to do live for the good people of Brisbane. Make sure they're ready for tomorrow night at Sugar Nightclub. Are there tickets still available online, or is it on the door?
3: Tickets are available, but I feel like we might cut off and there might only be some left on the door.
0: Yeah, right. Well, get in there if you can right now. But look, we have to try and get some live Charlie Sheen for the people, for the good folk. All right, let's just get out. All right, you want to test it quickly?
3: Yeah.
1: Check.
3: Mic check.
0: You guys will be more than ready. All right. Well, of course, as always, Language of Concept warning, you are tuned in to 102.1. It definitely works.
2: Only my right ear's working.
0: Yeah, that I will.
2: Okay, fuck
0: that's
2: it.
0: That's just how it goes, yeah. Unfortunately. It's community radio, yeah, bro.
2: Wait, he almost had it when he twisted it. It's calm. Yeah, I can run it.
0: We got consummate professionals in here. We'll be fine.
2: There you
0: go. But look, Language of Concept warning, 102.1, 4ZZZ, PTA. We got Ribby. We got Fortune. We got George. We got Laced Up Sydney in the studio right now. All right, run it.

0: fucking udon, bitch.
1: All right, we appreciate it. If you don't know, you just heard Ribby George's Fortune on the legendary track of a legendary man, Charlie Sheen. We're going to play a few more tracks and we're going to come back and hear a little bit more from these gentlemen before we release them back into the night to terrorize Brisbane. All right, this one is Honey Pack. I got to get a bit of info.
2: My hands are sweating bullets. Hot.
1: Right, language of concept warning on these next few. These guys need a ciggy. Enjoy.
3: Yes.

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The rocks were in my nose. The song was half finished. I didn't think we were going to do anything with it. George was like, oh, I don't really like it. 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I'm like, oh, all right, bro. 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

0: know I get demoted by the one that gets the piss out. 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You're like one of my guys, we don't bring it up.
1: You're listening to Laced Up.
2: Laced Up, where's the song? We need a verse. The Lonely Soldiers need you.
3: Fucking oath.

0: Now turn George's mic up.
1: Yo, what do?
2: It works. All right, we are in. The time is 8:54, 102.1, 4ZZZ, PTA. Look, we got a whole bunch of blokes in the studio right now, but of course, Ribby, George, Fortune, laced up Sydney, ahead of the gig tomorrow night. Sugar Nightclub, was it doors at 7?
0: Eight. Doors at 8.
2: Doors at 8, don't turn up at 7. But look, we just heard a bunch of tracks. We started off with Honey Pack, then we had King of the Hill by Ribby 247, Banjo Patters, George featuring Fortune, Siebs, which is Cold Shotter, Don, George, Fortune, chuck some Johnny Chops in there as well with Flip Out. Then, of course, the debut, Laced Up, Never Trip. Bang. That was sick. Bang. No, I'm excited to hear more tracks coming. Then, of course, Desi Freeman, Ribby 247, Fortune, Isaac Purell, and Billy.
0: Rest in peace, Desi.
3: R.I.P. Desi. Desi.
0: The last Bushranger.
2: All right.
0: I mean that too.
2: Making Lila nervous. Nah, it's, you know, it's just things. But look, just to remind everyone, there's still some tickets available to tomorrow night's gig. Make sure you snap them up because I'm sure they will disappear quick. But look, if he's ready, we do have our field reporter, Charlie Lovehart, in the studio right now. Charlie, you got some questions for the boys?
4: Yeah, I sort of wanted to run a question to Fortune real quick. Because it felt like after Indie Club, it was like the Clone Wars right after.
1: Wow.
4: Like every other reel on Instagram was another cunt. Uh-huh. Literally taking your like your flow, the layering of the vocals, everything. Like, what's your perspective on Clone Wars?
1: Bro? I love it, bro. I didn't even call them clones, bro. Like, I do call them clones, but still, I love it. Like, nice, it's mad. Like, having cunts, like, copy me. Like, not copy me, but, like, take influence from me. Some cunts copy me, but, like, it's good. You know what I mean? No hate to anyone, bro. Like, it's good. Like, it's where I want to be.
4: Yeah. And I think, like, on the wave of sort of the influence, like, segueing off that, obviously you guys are, like, you know, I called it the twinkification of Oz rap when I talked to Shutter about it. And what I really wanted to sort of highlight was that with your music, we're really seeing the first time where the Oz rap crowds are having a lot of, like, women and diversity because the music is a lot more palatable, I feel like.
1: Yeah.
4: And with that power and influence, like, obviously you guys do some reckless shit. There's a reputation of, like, you know, party animals or whatnot. What would be some positive things that you would want to swing out there just to the young fans and shit?
1: I always tell my young fans, they send me videos of them like doing hella drugs and stuff. I'm like, bro, I don't look up to me. That's like my number one. Don't look up to me. Okay. I'm not someone to look up to. So don't copy what I do, like, with the whole party thing. It doesn't make me proud when fans, like, they flex me, oh, I've done this and this. I'm like, no, do not do that. Stay sober, get a job, finish school. Don't do what I'm doing.
5: Send Fortune wholesome videos.
1: Yeah. Send videos of you guys, with your family and stuff, like having dinner and
4: Sunday
1: stuff
4: dinners,
1: like that.
4: Yeah.
1: It's better.
4: And your perspective as well as, I guess, the de facto unk of the group, George. Like, you know, what influence do you see over these boys musically and even just, you know, hanging around them all the time and becoming a bit of a family?
1: Like, as in what influence? Why?
4: Yeah, like, do you see your sound and the things that you've done in the studio sort of rub off on the boys and improve them? Like, how are these knives sort of sharpening each other, do you feel like?
1: Yeah, I feel like it's just like you said, bro. It's just knives sharpening knives, bro. So, you know, it's always good to have like-minded, good-hearted people to bounce back and forth off, bro. So, yeah.
4: And is that how you sort of keep the circle sort of tight? Is that, you know, anyone who's stepping out of line gets deported immediately? What's the vibe on that?
1: Yeah.
4: 100%.
1: If it wasn't for George, I would not be in this room right now. I swear to God. Always have to.

0: before. If it, you know, oh, you probably would have assumed his answer would be, oh yeah, get fucked and whatnot. But you know, that's why I'm always mindful of how people's perception of us is, because I don't want inaccurate readings on who we really are.
1: Yeah, right. And I think obviously the readings is something you always can't control. And Ribby, like, you've probably been like, you got like an iron chin. You've come back so many times. Yeah. Like, you've been knocked down a million times. You've come back. What's the secret sauce? What's the power and the resilience there? Like, talk on that.
2: Bro, I just don't give a fuck what any cunt says on the internet.
1: Right.
2: Like, if you're gonna say some shit, like, say it to my face and I respect it. But like, in my world, the internet is not real to me.
1: Right.
2: Like, I put out whatever I want, and cunts, they can say whatever they want to say, but, like, nothing that happens on the internet affects my day-to-day life.
1: Yeah.
2: Like, cunts are going to talk shit, whether you're fucking a full good cunt, or whether you're a bad cunt, or you're a half good cunt, half bad cunt. But I've never, ever tried to project like I'm some fucking saint, bro.
1: Yeah, well, yeah.
2: I'm, like, low-key piece of shit, but, like...
1: And I think, like, this might be even be a bit of a reach itself, yeah. But it's like, you know, maybe a testament to the consistency. Do you think, like, being actually physically healthy has allowed your career to have sustainability? You know, you're maybe not spending as many late nights out. You don't even get drunk when you perform shows. You keep it sober and locked in. So, like, for the most part, guys, I'm getting some funny looks around the room. But, like, you know, do you think, like, your actual, you know, attention to your physical health, body is a temple type shit, has been instrumental to your success in ways?
2: Yeah, 100%, bro. I'm a big advocate of, like, health is wealth. You got to look after yourself, bro, because then, like, if you take care of yourself, all your aspects of life will get much better, bro. It's like, it's a fact. And it's like, I'm living proof, bro. Because I used to party, bender, all that shit. I got myself right, and then everything just started to fall into place. And people can talk shit on that all they want, but like, if you genuinely give it a crack, you will see the results for yourself. Like, I could sit here for fucking hours and say the person I used to be and all the shit I used to do, but like, as I said, you've seen me bounce back from everything. Like, because I don't give a fuck, bro. I take care of me, I take care of mine and my life. And everything just works out.
1: Yeah, yeah. Well, on that advice tip, just in case anyone in the room is aspiring towards it, what are some solid fundamentals that you need to know when you're going on the Pop the Balloon show? Because, like, everyone's fumbling. There's good-looking guys fumbling. You know what I'm saying? Like, what's the key to it succeeding in that?
2: The real answer is you just got to be able to lie on the fly, cuz. I've been lying to shorties since I could fucking talk, cuz, like, straight out, right? You just gotta know how to talk shit, and you gotta, like, and then you gotta be able to back yourself on it. Like, I don't know, like, I can run game for hours, bro. Like, me chatting to 20 shorties at once is, like, that's nothing, that's light work.
1: Do you think being confident and talking shit, it doesn't even matter if they know you're lying because you're confident when you're saying it? Is that an element?
2: 100%, bro. Like, they might know you're lying, but, like, whatever's going on up here and, like, you're making them laugh and shit. Like,
1: the fact that you had the balls to say it.
2: Yeah.
1: It's yeah.
2: Like...
1: yeah. Word. All right. I'm just taking some notes, guys. Yes, we can pass it back.
3: Pickup artist stuff, man.
4: How do you do it?
0: Shout out my 8 inches and Vic.
3: Appreciate Charlie for actually bringing some real questions to the table. But look, we want to obviously make it in a timely fashion and get these guys back on the road. Can we get any final shout-outs or messages to the people?
2: Yeah, look, shout-out straight off the rip, my team at Nightfall, everyone 100. Behind the scenes of that, Kinchy, Mez, the main guys, we got George the videographer, shout-out Strikeforce Gym, shout-out Ready to Bang, shout-out Dan Miller, shout-out my missus, bro, because without her, shout-out, I'd be a fucking mess right now.
3: George, you got any shout-outs?
0: Shout out my soldiers, bro, that's it. Shout out Lonely Soldiers, shout out Don.
3: Shout out to the Lonely Soldiers. And what about you, Fortune?
4: Yeah, shout out Lonely Soldiers, shout out Nightfall, shout out Ribby, shout out Lace Up. Shout out to my high school crush, flying from Wollongong to Brisbane.
3: Oh, wow. Shout out Kayla, yeah. That's dedication. Lace Up, you got any messages for the people of Brisbane?
5: Shout out Ribby for taking me on tour. 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
2: Hey, that's enough.
4: Three of the brothers in the boneyard.
3: That's one of our in jokes on air. We always train them. But look, big shouts out to the guests for coming in tonight. Make sure if you can, tomorrow night, 8 o'clock, Sugar Nightclub, Ribby, Jords, Fortune, Laced Up Sydney. I'm sure it's going to be an absolutely ridiculous night. Make sure you drink heaps of water. I have no doubt that'll be an important tip. And look, you guys, appreciate you guys coming in.
2: Thank you for having us, brother.
3: Yeah, no, of course. And
2: see you tomorrow, Brizzy.
3: Save.

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Say hello, new money coming. Set toast, pop bottles, fucking music, real area.

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1: When the lights shut off and you pass the orcs.
0: We have been super packed out the last couple of weeks, but big shouts out to our guests for coming in for the first hour. Ribby, George, Fortune, Laced Up, Sydney, ahead of their gig tomorrow night at Sugar Night Club.
1: 8 p.m.
0: are still available online. Make sure you check them out. It'll be a crazy gig. It'll be one of those ones where
1: people are hanging off the ceiling and stuff.
0: The energy is going to make it worth attending, I think, regardless of your opinion on the artists involved. For sure. It will be a bit of a spectacle. But speaking of spectacles, can I get a read back, young Momo?
2: God damn, where do we start?
0: We started off with, let's say, Diamond a Dozen. We start off with...
2: I'm going up from the top. We got Talk Money by Coates and Ribby, Hood Bars, Fortune by Fortune in collab with Hood Bars, Tiger Practice by Cole Shotter, Don, George and Fortune, AF1 by Baby Lane and OD, Rikadine Raider by Fortune, and then I'm going to guess we came in around here.
0: Yep.
2: Stone Street Shorty by Isaac.
0: Puerile.
2: There
0: you haven't had enough time in the game, but Isaac, he's pretty dope. He's got a lot of good stuff. Pretty talented fella.
1: True. Fresh. I like when he wears three different coloured polos.
0: He's crazy.
1: And they're all too small.
0: He was definitely, he was taking hood the trap. Mickey out of that hood trap sort of stuff, but also trying to see how far his biscuit can...
1: I love whenever you play that song, Bread and Water. That's an absolute anthem.
0: I love that's Orcs. A PTA anthem for sure. Bread and Water. Oh, well, you know, it's some core stuff, almost biblical in a way. But, look, just chilling, taking it easy. Anything happened in Momo World recently?
2: Yeah, man, it's been all about fish tanks for me. I'm just, getting on the fish tank hustle.
0: Yeah.
2: It's a whole thing. You can, like, breed them up and sell them and make bags.
0: Absolutely. So. Jump on Gumtree or Facebook Marketplace.
2: Yeah.
1: I swear, no matter what I search on Facebook Marketplace, a fish tank will come up in the results.
2: Probably.
1: Yeah. You look for a vacuum cleaner and then there'll be like, vacuum-powered fish tank with...
0: With the stand, yeah, because they're heavy as hell.
2: They
0: just use a silica to hold these glass together. It's crazy.
2: You can just get like four panels of glass and silicone them together and make a new tank. So I got my second tank already on the way.
0: No, you don't.
2: Yeah,
0: you're
2: I
0: a total
2: know.
0: Addict,
1: bro's
0: bro.
1: Tank max.
2: Well, it's got like four sides. It just needs a fifth because
0: you
2: got to
0: fix it up.
2: Yeah, I got to fix it up. So
1: if you had an infinite budget, both of you, for to put a certain sea creature in a tank in your house.
0: It'd have to be something not cruel. I'd never have an octopus because I think they're just too intelligent, to be honest. But
1: I'd have a free-range octopus.
2: I want like a really...
0: Yeah, free-range octopus would be cool.
2: I want a rare frog.
0: Oh, that would be hard to look after.
2: That's like
0: for me,
2: super bright
0: snapping
2: colours.
0: Turtle. A snapping turtle would be sick. Yeah, but like that's half the danger and the fun. You know, you'd be like, look at my snapping turtle, and then you grab like one of those like Frankfurters and you dip it in, and it smashes it up.
1: That'd be cool. Yeah. I feel like having a tank of piranhas would be really badass.
0: Bond villain stuff.
1: Be like, I'll feed you to the piranhas.
0: A stingray would be cool. Except the only problem with stingrays is they totally got ruined after they killed Steve Irwin.
2: Yeah, I know.
1: People's stocks went down
0: after that.
1: Super
0: bad press
1: for
0: the stingrays right there.
2: I heard a story from the mythical land of Townsville about a guy that was dealing a lot of drugs. And there was like a tip-off and his house got raided. And the police sat him down. And they were like, dude... You're going to jail for a long time, but it's not because of any of the drugs we found in your house, and we found a lot. And then he points to, like, a leopard ray in a fish tank, and they just go, man, that's a protected species. You're doing, like, 10 years at least for that thing. And he got done because of his fish tank. So stay safe out there, guys. Don't buy fish off strange people.
0: Don't be getting into... And, like... It's the same as the people that go nuts with collecting anything. It just happens to be a
1: lot. The Venn diagram of people that are addicted and sell hard drugs and are into fish tanks and aquatic life is...
2: Yeah.
1: It most of it's in the middle of that Venn diagram.
0: It's crazy. Probably, yeah. It's like they're not a good plug if they don't have a giant fish tank, because it's a cash thing. You know, yeah. You've got heaps of cash. What are you spending on? Fish. Fish tank.
1: Yeah, I'm usually concerned if the plug doesn't have a fish tank.
0: Yeah, exactly.
1: So he's not moving enough.
0: Or if they're like, check out my reptiles, you're like, this will be good.
1: Yeah.
0: Right. Yeah, we'll be like, check out my tarantula. Like,
1: my snake.
0: Yeah.
1: I got a frill neck lizard in here.
0: Yeah, exactly. Yeah, they'll be like, oh, check out the water dragon. You know, this stuff's going to be pure for sure.
2: Anyway.
0: But yeah.
2: How about hip hop lately, man?
0: Yeah, well, no, we just talked a lot of hip hop and it was.
2: What are some questions that we didn't get to ask?
0: Why does Fortune 0350 to DIFA for accommodation? That was the main one.
2: Yes, we did touch on that one.
0: No, we thought we'd avoid that one.
1: Because he needed to sleep in the bag.
0: Yeah. And mainly because, you know, if Darius wants to bring that up, I'm pretty sure he should be the one to bring that up. So.
1: Fight your own battles, DIFA.
0: Yeah, we'll get you sometimes, but... It'll be cool to go to. I won't be going to it, obviously, but that 5 years of Take Flight show would be good. Mm-hmm. That'd be an interesting one to check out.
1: God, has it been that long?
0: Actually, there was one thing I did want to say. I do have to give out an RIP to Crazy Ant for sure. SB Man. He used to review everybody's track. He slowed down because it was the sheer quantity of music, but. He passed away just recently. And
1: I did see a lot of posts about that. Yeah, rest in peace, brother.
0: I mean, I had messaged him before trying to get him to give me some... Because he was just reviewing music from Australia. So I was like, give me your favourite five each week and I'll play him on the radio. But he was a hard man to wrangle.
1: Mm.
0: But I think anyone who's got genuine passion for the scene, it's a huge loss when they pass away. It's not a little thing. Yeah. If you're making videos about Oz Rap, you are a pillar.
1: Dedicated.
0: Already. Yeah. He really did love that shit. So, shouts out to him and his family. And
1: not enough people love dog. Oz Rap as much as he did.
0: Yeah, people love their city and people love saying bad stuff on beat. But if you're really sitting there exclusively listening to Oz Hip Hop, reviewing it, you're a good guy. You're going to get a shout out on this show, that's for sure.
2: Yeah.
0: All right, what about you, Nang Nang? Any news in Nang Nang world?
1: Nah. Keep it sleazy.
0: Yeah, I caught Nang Nang in the wild today.
1: But Lilo met my dad.
0: I did.
2: Oh, damn.
0: Yeah, he was nice.
1: He saw where I came from.
0: He did.
2: Damn.
0: He did, and he full gave me dap. And I was like, wow.
1: Yeah, dad had dap on lock.
2: Cool.
0: On lock.
1: He'd chill like that for real.
0: He had tough hands, bro. I was like, this guy's...
1: Done some work
0: in his time for sure.
1: He's got the hands of a bricklayer.
0: Yeah, got like gardening gloves on. Anyway, all right, let's get into a bit more music. We'll mix this playlist up a bit, make sure it's not purely Lonely Soldiers.
1: God, they make a lot of music.
0: They do, and they're very, you know, I think they know they've got it right now, so they're running it as far as they absolutely can. Let's start off with, we'll do that one.
2: You got 765 by Capes.
0: Big shouts out to Capes. What can you tell the people about Capes?
2: Yeah, straight out of Perth. Oh, I got here early today, and I met one of the other show hosts, and people just message him hip-hop sometimes, and this was one of those guys. So, yeah, out of Perth, he's got a new project coming up. This is 675 off of that new joint. Yeah, it's Capes.
0: All right, language and concept warning on these next few. This one is Capes with 765. Ronna Momo. Ras Bambiclad. Boom.

0: 40. 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
1: I'm giving you
0: shit. Your shit, nigga.
1: Fuck
0: I'm
1: that.
0: I'm gonna blast you. I'm gonna blast you. Man, what? Oh shit, yo! It's at the guard! It's at the guard!
2: Yo,
0: the guard got shot, man!
2: Yo,
0: yo,
2: yo,
0: yo, oh shit!
2: Move,
0: oh
2: man.
0: Shit! Yo, oh, move! What's up? Move back! Don't touch him! Don't touch him, man!
2: Yo, kill!
0: Yo, yo, yo!

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0: to the tunes of a lovely Lil Wayne beat. It's your boy Freemo.
1: It's Nangus.
0: Time is 9:55. Lila had to step outside and deal with some business.
1: But he's standing on it right now.
0: He is standing on it.
1: We came back in with that one with Tears by Wu-Tang.
0: True. Classic.
1: And we had O Week, Villy and Jorda. Villy got a lot of motion at the moment on this hood trap wave. It's very refreshing stuff. Yeah, we also had an absolute classic Mousetrap remix. How the F Were You Ballin' With No Bling Bling?
0: Mm-hmm.
1: Classic. Then we had For the Coast by Coates, an absolute heater from the 2020s. And then, yeah, we came back.
0: Bangers.
1: And you got the sweet sounds of Nangus and Freemo's voice to
0: What an episode it's been. You come away from these ones feeling good. You're like, man, that's some good radio.
1: That was some good radio. Charlie definitely came with the hard-hitting questions.
0: Charlie, yep, came in at the end there.
1: Making all these rappers sweat.
0: Yep.
1: Love what you're doing out there.
0: But they seem to handle it well. I think they took it in their stride.
1: Shouts out to all the Lonely Soldiers. Ribby, shouts out to Fortune and George for coming in. They were very humble.
0: Yeah.
1: I didn't expect them to be, but yeah, they were very...
0: No, they're just amicable and they're really cool about it all, you know?
1: Yeah, I thought they were actually excited to come here and spend some time with us, talk about what they do, play some tunes. It was a great show out.
0: It's a good time. It's always a good time. We've got some r/hip-hop Reddit threads. Diddy.
1: Tell him.
0: He who must not be named has been sent to solitary confinement after a fight with an inmate who dissed him. And
1: I hate when that happens.
0: His prison release date has been moved up to January 24th, 2028, despite his recent fight. Should Diddy be let out early? Do you reckon he got...
1: I reckon they should let him sentence? Out to so he can play the GTA 6 when it gets released. No, he should rot in prison until he dies, Freemo.
0: No, he got away with it. He definitely did. They were always going to get him on the racketeering charge, but... That's that. Anyway, it's time for shout out to Tim. On that note.
1: One da MF Rhythm Freemo.
0: For show.
1: As always, closing it out with the shout out to Tim by Annie Mal.
0: Good night.
1: Shout out to Tim, shout out to Tim. Turn it louder and then say fuck the gods and fuck them hard and give a shout out to Tim. Is it crowded in here? All these

to Tim. Turn up louder and give. This one's for Tim. Anyone else locked in with him? Yeah, 4ZZZ on a Monday at 6, but we already did judge one day sentencing. We certified on the books, that's menacing. Look it up. Look it up. We learned to ride cause they took out everything. Crooked cunts. Serious, this is Aaron. Shout out to Tim at Burrallin. Who put the blue in Caravan? Who pump it through by the gallon? Who could put life in cadavers? Then group for a schooner gap tapping. Who put the habit in habit? Retail's been up and it's backwards. I'm grinning, I'm smoking, I'm back with Bedini Assassin. Still got your bag in my pad. Full of designer tags, Armani shades and Ray-Ban glasses. That I ain't unpacked, I ain't sold on you. When I needed scratch or new soles on shoes, my valet's got holes in the soles of them too. Run that shit like track, crack the pavement. Catch that breath right back. We had a prior arrangement. So they took you to the cages. You were gonna spit, gonna hit a 16 and engage it. Imagine what it means for the others if you beat them to my place then. Shout out to Tim. Turn it louder and then say fuck the gods and fuck them hard. Then give a shout out to Tim. Is it crowded in here? All these thunder clouds, they fitting right in. Shout out to Tim. Turn it louder and give. Shout out to Tim. Turn it louder and then.

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0: Yo.
1: My name's Claire, pronouns are she, her.
0: My name is Dane, my pronouns are he, him.
1: And song you just heard was the theme song from Arthur, Believe in Yourself. And that was a request from a dear listener of ours.
0: Yeah, and it was awesome.
1: We were requested to start with the theme song from Arthur to start our show. So
0: not the usual way we'd start a show, but I really enjoyed it.
1: Which Arthur character would you be, Dane?
0: Arthur.
1: Arthur, main character.
0: Yeah, to be honest, I haven't watched it that much. I barely remember any of the characters.
1: I barely watched it, but I played the Flash games where you scoop the ice cream and stuff.
0: Okay.
1: So I want to be the bunny guy. I want to be the little nerd guy, Brian, or something that's really into space tech and rockets.
0: The nerd really guy, cool. Brian. That's my dad's name.
1: You should be like, hey, you have the same name as Brian, nerd guy.
0: But I'm going to be Arthur.
1: Yeah. Arthur, who is some animal of sorts. I don't know.
0: Capybara.
1: No, I don't think so.
0: Capybara. We're not, we don't have the qualifications to be talking about this, apparently. But yeah.
1: We're the animal anatomy book.
0: We're so happy to be here for the next 2 hours. We've got some vague plans to talk about stuff and talk about maybe a little bit about AI,
1: technology,
0: a little bit about
1: history,
0: technology, corporate ownership of knowledge.
1: Yes,
0: that's knowledge, something history, I love talking things. About, but I actually hate thinking about, but I love thinking about it.
1: Yeah. And then we're gonna play some awesome music. We're gonna play some new Prize Pony if you're tapped into the scene.
0: If you're tapped in,
1: If you're anyone, if you want to know, Prize Pony is an awesome screamo band.
0: And we got
1: 2 years ago.
0: 2 years ago,
1: and they broke up, and now they just put out music as of yesterday, out of nowhere.
0: Awesome.
1: Yeah.
0: And we also got the season 3 birthday coming up on Saturday, so we're gonna play some music sort of to. I don't know.
1: Make you guys excited and hyped up.
0: To honor that, because season 3 is amazing, pillar of the community, and that's what we're all about.
1: Yeah, and I mean, that's one of the whole things of our show is DIY and community, and season 3 is that. It's a DIY space. It's where all the whole music community can come together.
0: Yeah. So, should we get into it?
1: Yeah, so if you

0: Don't know, by the way. Season 3 birthday, 1st of August. I think there's definitely still tickets. It starts from 2 p.m. and it has an insane lineup. Headliner is Garage Sale all the way from Nam.
1: Yeah.
0: We got local favorites, Blue Diner, Hicktown Barnaby, Doubleday, Owen Thurman, Margaret, and Jesse L. Warren, who I actually never heard of before, but I'm excited to see.
1: Yeah, and there's a mystery someone.
0: Yeah, because Naki Soul was meant to be playing, and now they're not playing anymore. Sad.
1: Sad. We love there's Naki a mystery, Soul. Though, so.
0: Yeah, so there's a mystery band filling in. And yeah. I'm excited to see who it is.
1: Yeah, Claire and I will be there.
0: I have hopes for who it is, and I'm hoping I am right, is what I
1: don't spoil
0: say.
1: It now.
0: But anyways, if you don't know Garage Sale, by the way, headliner, we're going to play a song by Garage Sale right now. 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And if you like it, go to the Season 3 birthday and you'll see them in the flesh.
1: In the flesh.
0: Yeah, Skunked by Garage Sale. Here we go.
1: Flesh.

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0: Hey, you're listening to Pale Interior. My name is Claire. I'm joined here with Dane. And you just heard a bunch of songs from artists that are playing Season 3 Birthday.
1: Awesome.
0: Which is a gig happening in 2 days on the 1st of August, Saturday. And what you just heard was You by Hickdown Barnaby, awesome local band. I think they've got a new 4-people lineup now. So
1: yeah, I haven't seen them yet with all four.
0: Yeah, if you've seen them recently, well, they're going to be even better now.
1: Awesome.
0: Before that was new song called New Performance by Double Date. And before that, Trucks by Blue Diana, another newish release, came out this year. And before that was Skunked by Garage Sale, who we love. Got some really kind texts in on the text line, so thank you very much for whoever is texting in. 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We can always see your messages, request songs, have a chat, say anything. Yeah.
1: No, absolutely. It's really nice knowing that people are listening, because when you're sometimes in the studio and it's just like me looking at Claire and we both have microphones and you forget you're actually talking to people. But we are.
0: And speaking of awesome gig lineups, by the way, we have not announced the lineup of our gig yet, but if you don't know, Season 3 and 4ZZZ are doing collab gigs, and us, Pale Interior, we are putting on the first one, and we've got insane lineup.
1: Insane. It should be announced very soon.
0: Yeah. So, keep your eyes peeled in the next few days. It will be out. And you'll be like, whoa, this is insane. That's going to be your reaction.
1: Or you'll be like, this sucks.
0: You'll be like, who are these guys? What's Pale Interior? What's 4ZZZ? No, I'm kidding.
1: There'll be a wide range of reactions, but we're really excited.
0: Yeah.
1: It'll be so much fun.
0: Yeah, so keep your eyes peeled. Our gig will be in August. So once it's released and the date is announced and the bands are announced, you'll be like, yeah, I'm going to come. Because guess what? It's only $5 donation entry. And it all goes towards supporting us here at 4ZZZ. And if you like 4ZZZ, the radio that you're listening to right now, feel free to subscribe, support us, or just say some kind words to the people and support and show up to events and things. Yeah. There's also Radiothon.
1: Radiothon
0: rock and roll barbecue happening. There's heaps of shows. There's Cracked Rhinestones. There's like this bus tour around Brisbane where they tell you about the history or something. It's really cool stuff.
1: There's so much cool stuff on. I don't think we could ever, just from the top of our heads, say everything that's happening. Visit 4ZZZ on Instagram or go to the website. There's so much stuff happening right
0: now. So much. It's awesome. They should rename 4ZZZ to like Awesome Z.
1: They could. It could just be a nickname.
0: Yeah.
1: The amount of Z's, the amount of awesome it is. Yeah. Three awesome.
0: Awesome.
1: Genius.
0: With Z's, with like 3 Z's.
1: Are we good at radio?
0: Yeah. I like to believe so.
1: Me
0: and
1: too.
0: I think we can make the call on that. So, yes.
1: Really awesome. Should we get into some more music?
0: Yeah, and then later on we're going to chat about some things.
1: Yeah.
0: Going to give you some knowledge for your brain.
1: Some knowledge for your brain.
0: And if you have feedback for the knowledge and how we deliver it, or just how we chat about things, feel free to let us know. We like to talk philosophy on this show, in case you don't know. That is our show.
1: Soon.
0: Yeah, we play music, awesome music. We play emo, screamo. We play awesome DIY music, random stuff. And we chat. Philosophy and theory.
1: Yeah.
0: And speaking of screamo music, Prize Pony. They were like a local Brisbane band from a couple years ago. They broke up like 2 years ago because they were like the members like moved into state and stuff. But out of nowhere, yesterday they drop an album on Bandcamp, and they posted like on their inactive Instagram, there's like the Bandcamp link with like a photo of the album cover. And I'm pretty sure I had like, they recorded this, and then I think they had some, like recording mishaps or something, and then, like, it's been sitting there for 2 years, all of these recordings. It was recorded 2 years ago, and it's just been sitting there because the band broke up, and then, like, it was recorded funnily or something. But now they managed to piece it together and put it back out. So, this one is one of my favorites from the Prize Pony album. It's called Moth.

0: Yo, yo, yo. We're back on the air after just that one song.
1: Just one song?
0: Yeah.
1: What are you doing?
0: This is Pale Interior, listening to on 4ZZZ with Dane and Claire. And the song you just heard is Moth by Prize Pony. And we decided to hop back on to chat with y'all because we've been getting some texts in from some awesome person texting in. Can't shout you out, unfortunately, because it's a non-sub, so we don't know your name. But we did get what I think is probably a song request or perhaps just a song quote, but we're going to play the song anyways later on. The texter in said, "Bow down to the Queen of Noise," quote Thurston, which is a Thurston Moore line from the song Ono Soul, which is the only Thurston Moore song I've ever heard in my life.
1: Wait, really?
0: Yeah, and I used to listen to... Well, I've listened to Sonic Youth, but I've never listened to, like, solo stuff. I used to have this one song in my, like, playlist in the high school.
1: I had a phase. I'll say a phase because then it sounds like I regret it. Yeah. No, it was awesome in my head, but there was a period of time
0: I feel where, like, I gotta go more into, like, yeah. Sonic Youth I was huge into in high school.
1: Yeah.
0: Yeah. Were you ever a Sonic Youther? Or just a Thurston Moore?
1: No, I was like a Sonic Youther than a Thurston Moore as like a subsidiary of that.
0: Yeah.
1: Shout out Goo.
0: The 4ZZZ show.
1: If you like Sonic Youth, there's another 4ZZZ show called Goo, yeah. Named after the Sonic Youth album. So
0: awesome. I knitted a whole like Goo like album covered like sweater once in high school with like knitting.
1: You
0: like,
1: knitted it?
0: Yeah.
1: That's
0: insane. It
1: took
0: insane. Me like months and I knitted it and I never wore it.
1: You still have it?
0: In Canberra, yeah.
1: Oh, what?
0: Yeah.
1: We'll bring it up next time. I want to wear it.
0: We can like raffle it off as a prize for Pale Interior. Yeah, no. I got really into like Kim Gordon when like she started doing like the solo crazy stuff. Well, like not really into it, but like that song Bye Bye that came out and it was really catchy.
1: Yeah.
0: And I saw her live at the Powerhouse.
1: True. Yeah. I remember that. I wasn't there, but I remember when it was there.
0: Yeah. But our texter in has also asked us to discuss or just ask a question, posed a question to us. What's your fantasy band name?
1: Which is a really rough question to just drop on someone.
0: And, like, I'm confused about it. Like, is it asking what's our, like, ideal, like, band name if you have, like, a band name? Or is it asking, like, a fantasy band name? Like, how you have, like, ogres and trolls and, like...
1: It's got to be the first one, right?
0: So, I'm going to give two answers. But, okay. So, if it was, like, proper, like, fantasy, right? I feel like it would be cool to link it to, like, Tinkerbell somehow. Like the water fairy type thing, because that's like fantasy.
1: That cannot be what the question. It's
0: like,
1: okay, no, I'm
0: you know, I'm like
1: enjoying
0: in Bridge
1: it.
0: To Terabithia, and they do all the drawings of the fantasy, like something like that could be cool, you know.
1: Dane and the Dragons. Is that good?
0: Dragon these days.
1: I'm kidding. and then, okay, wait. What's your fantasy band name? With like ogre troll style.
0: Ogre troll style. Okay, wait. Let me look it up. What if I just call it, like...
1: Don't look it up on ChatGPT. What are you doing?
0: No, I'm not looking up. That's not what I'm doing, guys. Dana's framing me. The only time I've ever touched AI was when I was forced to do it in uni, and it was awful.
1: More
0: it took
1: later.
0: Me longer to do it than I actually, like, would have done to write the thing myself and made it worse. Anyways. Yeah. What is the name of the water fairy from Tinkerbell?
1: I have no idea. Is it? I don't know.
0: This Silver Mist could be a cool name.
1: Silver Mist would be a really cool name, actually.
0: It's like Silver Chair, Frog Stomp.
1: What's that other band with silver in them? I don't know. That's an open-ended question. I have no idea.
0: Oh, and this person's requested for us to tell our superiors to make banana-shaped 4ZZZ stickers.
1: They definitely have that.
0: I feel like I've seen banana-shaped stickers at the Big Banana in the place has a Big Banana.
1: I've looked at 4ZZZ merch stands before. They have like a little banana guy sticker, like two of them.
0: Yeah.
1: But yeah, if you just go to like a 4ZZZ event, you can probably get some pretty cheap.
0: Yeah. Anyways, if I had a band name that wasn't like a fantasy themed, and there was just any band name that I could have, I'd call it Lace Angel. I'm kidding. That's already a band.
1: Yeah, that is a band.
0: I'd call it...
1: I'd call my band Frail Body.
0: Frail Body? Funny that. We'll be playing Frail Body in like two songs.
1: Yeah, I was looking around for a...
0: Yeah, I call my band Prize Pony.
1: Prize Pony. No, I'm kidding. We're not very imaginative. That's a hard question to answer because like there's so
0: Ono
1: much pressure.
0: Ono Soul, Loki could be a cool band name.
1: That
0: it's
1: would
0: like
1: be cool.
0: Naki Soul. Or
1: Soul Glow.
0: Soul Glow? I don't know. Asian Glow?
1: You don't know Soul Glow?
0: I don't know Soul Glow.
1: What?
0: Je ne sais That's pas. Quoi?
1: Outleashed. They're not really... Yeah.
0: Well, yeah. Anyways, if you have a fantasy band name, text it in to us.
1: Yeah.
0: Yeah. If anyone is listening out there with any awesome band name ideas that's just been like itching at your brain for years and years, and you're like, I gotta like text this into a radio station one day because this is really awesome, and like I'm not gonna like actually name this my band. I'm just gonna like text this into a radio station.
1: We'll have a big caveat that we can't promise that. We'll probably say it on air, then we can't promise that someone else won't take it.
0: Yeah. It's gonna be like in The Social Network when like the like the twins that do Olympic rowing like tell Mark Zuckerberg, who's Jesse Eisenberg, who's like, hey, we want to make this awesome website, and then the bro goes
1: and then
0: he
1: stops replying to them, and then he like has made their website but better.
0: Yeah,
1: that's a good movie.
0: I watched it while I was in Canberra.
1: Oh really?
0: Yeah, at the request of one of them, someone I know.
1: I've seen that movie so many times. David Finch is like one of my favorite directors.
0: I have no clue who that is. I know David Lynch.
1: No, different. David Fincher directed The Social Network, but then all his other movies are like thrillers. Yeah. So Social Network has like the pacing of a thriller.
0: True.
1: Which is why it's That's so good. Cool. Why it's so like engaging.
0: Well,
1: anyway,
0: maybe it's because it has Jesse Eisenberg.
1: We're doing a request, so we should play that soon.
0: Yeah.
1: I'm thinking perhaps.
0: Band name idea. David Finch and the David Lynches. David Lynch and the David Finch. David Finch versus David Lynch.
1: You know, it has something there maybe.
0: It rhymes.
1: It does rhyme. That is one of the good things about
0: anyways, it. Anyways, Ono Soul, First and More.
1: David and the Finches.
0: David and the Finches. Which
1: Ono Soul, First and More. Let's run it.
0: Bow to the Queen of Noise. Is that the line?
1: That's the line, yeah, right? Something like that.
0: Boom, here we go.
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0: you're back.
1: Hey there.
0: On Pale Interior.
1: Welcome. Welcome back. We just listened to some awesome music.
0: Yeah, the song you just heard is Isle Royale's Chainsaw Massacre by Consolation Prizefighter. Crazy name.
1: Cool name. That's the fantasy band name.
0: That's the fantasy
1: Except
0: band
1: someone already
0: name.
1: Got to it. So I guess it's not a fantasy anymore.
0: Another cool band name, Everything Falls Into Place, with their song Can't Be Trusted. By the way, all of this is new screamo releases on Bandcamp. We just found this. This all came out like in the past couple of days across the whole globe.
1: Across the whole Pretty globe. Cool. I think Consolation Prizefighter was Aussie, if I'm not wrong.
0: Really? That's really cool.
1: Yeah.
0: Yeah. And then before that was Myriada, which is, I'm pretty sure, from Sweden. New release from Sweden called Immortus, if that's how you pronounce it. And before that, Traditions and Verses by Frail Body. Love them.
1: Love Frail Body.
0: A request from a fellow listener called Ono Soul by Thurston Moore, who, if you don't know, guy from Sonic Youth, which, if you don't know, awesome band. Anyways, we're up to the point of the show where you start chatting
1: about it up.
0: Theory.
1: About theory. We were vague coming, and I think we were busy all day, so we didn't get much time to really look back at it. But then
0: I worked a long, long shift.
1: But Claire saw like an interesting Instagram post that kind of like set us thinking.
0: Let me fact check this low key real quick.
1: We don't have, you know. Well, we can fact check it.
0: It's a good like point to start off, just like thinking about.
1: Yeah.
0: Yeah.
1: Yeah. Well, actually, we can wait. Dead air. Are we saying dead air right now? Okay.
0: Huh?
1: Nothing.
0: I think it probably is. I mean, it's on news.com.au. It's on Yahoo Finances. It's on
1: complete disclaimer. This might be completely incorrect, except sometimes incorrect things can still make you think about the world.
0: It could be like even just like a hypothetical, like, yeah.
1: It's like incorrect always has the correctness inside of it.
0: Yeah.
1: It always implies the existence of correctness.
0: Exactly. And maybe
1: it's like dialectics.
0: And sometimes even though if it's not reported on by mainstream media doesn't mean it's not true. It's just mainstream media is not reporting on it.
1: Except news.com is messed up.
0: Yeah. That is true.
1: If it was like an independent like journalist watchdog, then maybe it would. Do you just want to describe it?
0: So pretty much there's AI companies. They're like buying a bunch of like antique and old books and just like they're getting bulk amounts of just like random books and like huge stocks and then like chopping them all up to like be able to like scan them, but like in the process it destroys the book, but then they like just like churn through it and scan it and then get the information from it to train their AI systems and then like chuck the books out. And then they do this because that way they won't get like lawsuits on like copyright things and like because they're taking information instead of from like people who can sue them. They're getting these like really, really old books.
1: Yeah, I'm looking this up as well. It is widely reported on, but also by a bunch of places I've never heard of, really, or Yahoo. Yeah.
0: And it's like, it's because it's like a legal loophole where it's like they can like do whatever they want with the information from the book because it's like a copyright, like you're like learning from the book, you know, it's like knowledge, whereas they're not like copyrighted.
1: What sort of train of thought did that lead you to make you think about that might be like a good philosophical topic?
0: Because it's like not even just that, like a lot of people are like angry about the destruction of the books and this stuff, but then it's like it's the fact that they have access to all of this knowledge in such huge bulk amounts. Like I think the scale of it, it's like millions of books or like thousands or like I don't know how many, but like giant bulk tons where they're just like churning through them. And it's the fact that they have access to be able to control physical forms of knowledge and then transform that into the power that they then have in controlling like technological forms of knowledge, you know, and history and knowledge. It's all like connected. They're this big power force. They're training this thing, which then is all an AI does is provides information, right? And knowledge, and they have so much control just from the fact that they can access all of this and have control and ownership over all of these books.
1: Yeah. To you, is that kind of one of the main differences in the between like physical knowledge versus like digitally held knowledge? Is the fact that digitally held knowledge often someone has the power to shape it?
0: Well, I mean, physical is you still have the power to shape it, but then it's like the way that it's like manipulated, it's like digital, there's less like concreteness to like what the knowledge is. It can be like twisted and used in different forms, and it's not very like clear, crystal clear what it is. Like if you have a book, it has the words in it, so you have a book of words with information, but then you have the internet and there's so much, it's like it's not like anything like super concrete, and it has so much influence on like much broader scale. It's like more in the web of the world,
1: and you can't prescribe it like accountability.
0: Yeah,
1: like you can't really hold a machine accountable like you can hold a human being incorrect accountable, which is really important when we're talking about like advice that could in some way be like taken as legal advice or taken as advice with any kind of weight. There's no way to say, this machine is accountable, because machines can't be accountable, but also the people that set up the machines aren't directly responsible for what it does, at least a lot of the time.
0: Yeah, I feel like that's a big thing. It's like with AI, it's like the accountability for it. It's like, and it's so like not controlled. It's like law and things always is a bunch steps behind. And then this reminds me of Frankenstein, Loki. I wonder if anyone's like compared AI to like Frankenstein and Frankenstein.
1: Interesting. Stuff. Well, what's the connection there?
0: Well, like, Frankenstein made this monster, and monster wants Raoul, except you get the monster's side of the thing, and the monster's actually like, oh, I'm just like, I don't know what's going on, blah, blah, blah. And then, yeah, I don't know. I haven't read it in ages, but it's an awesome book, and there's this whole thing about, like, the crossover of, like, art and science and philosophy. And, yeah.
1: It's really interesting to me.
0: I should read that. Maybe we should do a show in the future on Frankenstein.
1: I'd love to.
0: Yeah. And then speaking of like the whole knowledge power things, it also reminds me of how like new historicism ties into this, which is like mostly stems from like Foucault, but it's about how like history and stuff is like, I mean, it's a lot in literature, like literary theory and critical like literary studies of how like history is understood through like texts and like cultural contexts, and like how the books and the literature of the time can shape the history and knowledges and like different like minority like cultures and like.
1: Yeah, like, but through AI, it's in a vacuum. Is that kind of where you're going with that?
0: I have no clue where I'm going with that. It just made a link in my brain. Okay, I don't know what the link is.
1: Well, what you said made a link in my brain.
0: Passing over to you.
1: How we're talking about, what was it? New historicity.
0: Historicism.
1: Historicism. Okay, yeah. It's like when we're talking about an older book that might have outdated views, you have the ability to critically understand that book.
0: Yeah.
1: And look at the things that are outdated and look at the things that are still relevant, and you can pick and choose which parts you want to keep. Like, a lot of the books, I love my German philosophy, and I love my neo-Marxism, so I read a lot of books from, like, white dudes in the 1940s, and a lot of the stuff they say, I'm like, that's not cool, but I still can understand where you're coming from. But AI doesn't have the ability or even the desire to just

0: What is true isn't necessarily something that's set. But AI treats it as though it is and doesn't have any critical analytical skills.
1: Yeah, I feel like, and even just the way AI engages with humans and talks to it is very, like, it's interesting, where it's, like, presenting things as, like, very, like, factual, universal things that is, like, nothing else is above it, kind of.
0: Yeah.
1: That's what I, like, you know how people get into those, like, AI vacuums of, like, and then they go into, like, what's, like, AI psychosis or, like, delirium, and then they're just, like, in the AI, and there's, like, everything the AI telling it is, like, true, and they kind of get, like, manipulated into this, like, crazy, like...
0: Yeah.
1: Yeah.
0: When in truth, I think that anything that claims to be an absolute authority or like the sum of all knowledge is not, it's something that generally we should be skeptical of, and we should say, well, is that possible? What are you leaving out of the equation? And that's something that the AI will not tell you. Or maybe it will if you press it enough, but I don't know. I haven't really used it.
1: It's like when people, and then like something that's always been like interesting to me, just like this is a random side note, but like, you know when people like try to figure out what's AI and what's not, and they go to ask an AI because they're like, oh, the AI knows best about everything that's to do with AI, and they ask the AI to like identify and diagnose if like something is AI. And then, like, university teachers and, like, school teachers would, like put copy, like, students' assignments into it and be like, can you tell me if this is AI, please, AI? You know?
0: AI-ception.
1: Yeah.
0: I have a question for you.
1: Mm-hmm.
0: Do you think that in terms of, like, gaining knowledge and, like, forward progression in terms of that? Well, one, is that forward progression in terms of knowledge a major goal? And two, could AI ever assist with that?
1: What is forward
0: progression? It's like a strong narrative that I don't know if I necessarily agree with, but like the narrative of mind over matter, learning more about the world, going towards some sort of truth. You're allowed to reject that premise entirely, because I probably would.
1: Wait, huh? What?
0: You know, like forward progression of knowledge, like dialectics.
1: Oh, wait.
0: History, you know.
1: Yeah.
0: The historical knowledge.
1: And then what was the question? Hang on. Let's rewind.
0: Let's rewind. Is that a goal, and is it a goal that that AI could help with? Is AI a useful tool in terms of knowledge or increasing our understanding?
1: I feel like it makes knowledge more, like, scattered and more, like less, like... Not, like, less sane. Like, I feel like people always talk about, like, in, like, past, they talk about, like, philosophy and psychoanalysis, and they're like, oh, there's, like, the psychosis, I don't know what the term is, schizophrenia, like, schizophrenic knowledge, and then there's, like regular stuff. But I feel like I wouldn't use those terms for it. But I feel like it does make it more, like, scattered, and, like, there's, like a big, like split, like, a big cavern in it, you know?
0: Yeah, it's
1: It's like it's less stable and it's less concrete.
0: I've heard about, I know this through like media study, where it's called media fragmentation.
1: Yeah.
0: It's kind of the same thing where we're thinking about like algorithms and the way that like Instagram, for example, divides people into their like own little in-groups.
1: Yeah.
0: So and AI does the same thing, but on like a much more insidious level.
1: Yeah, and it's kind of like doing this like weird thing to knowledge, where it's like, because I mean the big thing about like knowledge is like trust, right, and truth, and then like the thing is AI doesn't have any like really strong elements of trust and truth in it, because it doesn't have that like basis built in it, or like it's kind of like it's in its being, it's generative, it's not necessarily showing anything that is like pre-existing. And any time it shows it, it's like every time it's like Disneylandism. Everything is a copy of a copy.
0: Yeah, just more of that.
1: Yeah, but this, I remember in school we had to learn about like philosophy of AI for like a semester, and then it was talking about, I don't know if this, I have to revise this guy, but I just remember the name of the, I was like, this is relevant to the topic, so I'm going to bring it up. Nick Bostrom. This guy was evil. I did not like this guy at all. I had to write an essay about this guy and wrote about why
0: Nick
1: he sucked.
0: Bostrom.
1: And it turns out I wrote off the question, and then I got points deducted.

0: But this guy's like the guy about like super intelligence and like AI leading the human race to super intelligence, and it becomes the dominant mind on Earth or something. Anyway,
1: interesting.
0: Yeah.
1: Swedish transhumanist.
0: Yeah, I am not a fan of this
1: guy. No, it doesn't seem like
0: this guy seems pretty evil.
1: You would be a fan of that much. What do you think about the fact that AI companies, or at least Anthropic, and I know about, but in general, AI companies often will hire philosophers?
0: Yeah, I actually didn't know that. I think that what the AI company you just said is the one that they talk about, like doing the book things.
1: Yeah. Well, yeah. I personally don't necessarily trust, just because they have a philosopher on board doesn't mean that the philosopher is one.
0: Yeah, and I feel
1: doing their job well, or two, they're listening to them.
0: Yeah, and like a lot of, I feel like with philosophy, it's like there's a lot of people with like bad thoughts and not not every philosopher is gonna be like actually on it. You know?
1: I guess so. But like, one of the main
0: They need like opposing polar opposite philosophers. But then to not work for the company, but to like just like be like spitting stuff out into the world.
1: And yeah.
0: Like 1 million philosophers. If there was population 1 million philosophers who were just all like super like out there everywhere, and that everyone can like be exposed to like 1 million like different really intellectual, like really good viewpoints and very like mind challenging viewpoints, that would be really cool, I think.
1: That would be cool. But also like, yeah, I wouldn't overestimate people's willingness to listen to someone that they absolutely disagree with. Like, yeah. If Nick Bostrom came into this room and started talking, I mean, I think you would tune out pretty quick.
0: I'd be keen. I feel like the thing for me is, like, I feel like I've had so much, like, exposure to, like, both, like, really left and really right-wing and, like, very opposite, like, thoughts that both have very, like, intellectual and very, like, reason and basis behind their opinions. I feel like that's good for, like, thinking. I feel like everyone should get exposed to, like, really opposites, which is, I feel like, you know, you have, like, those, like, really, like, I mean, either side this goes for, like, really left-wing or really right-wing people, and they're, like, very much, they're so much morally disagree with the opposite side that they refuse to engage, and they don't consume any of it, and they're very much in their own bubble side, but then they're, like, thinking their thoughts and the reasoning behind them, their beliefs doesn't go further beyond because it doesn't get challenged, and they don't get, like, new viewpoints.
1: Yeah, I agree with that. Though it is interesting because today, so many political viewpoints, both on left and right and center, aren't made through reasoning. And you can't... you want to expect it of the average person, but you also know that you can't really expect it of the average person, even if that would be the dream world.
0: Yeah.
1: And to spend the time with the reasoning, with reasoning that might make them uncomfortable as well,
0: mm-hmm.
1: and come to a conclusion that you're sure of. I mean, a lot of people believe the things they believe because of who they're surrounded by, or what is socially convenient for them, which is just I think about that a lot, and I flip back and forth between it's a fact of life or it's something we can do something about, but you never know.
0: We never know. Anyways, we should go into some more music soon.
1: Sweet.
0: And then we'll come back to some chatting, because we've been chatting a long time.
1: We love chatting.
0: We got 1 bajillion new Texans as well.
1: Big thoughts.
0: Dear listener, awesome. Anyways, we got a sticker idea for Triple Z sticker. This is a sticker idea from a listener. Quote, if I were religious, I'd listen to 4ZZZ. That's pretty cool.
1: I'm not sure I'm picking up what it's getting at, really, but I kind of like it in that it's da-da.
0: It's da-da?
1: Yeah.
0: Just get, like, the, like, pipe. This is not a pipe. This is 4ZZZ. I'm excited for new season 3 shirts. Did you see new season 3 shirts? It's like,
1: I saw that.
0: I didn't see the full design. I saw like the like story that someone posted with like the crop bit. It was just like season 1, season 2, something funny, season 3. This person saying, I don't know really what this person is saying, you know. Something about million philosophers. Yes, million philosophers. Everyone's got their own philosopher. Progression, baby. Wish I were a space guild.
1: Awesome.
0: Yeah, awesome. Anyway, someone.
1: It could be
0: music.
1: Like Pokemon.
0: Pokemon?
1: Yeah, where we all have our own philosophers and we go like.
0: Yeah, and then Pokemon Go, Pokemon battles is like your like debates, and then like you go play Pokemon Go to scatter new knowledge for your brain.
1: Have you seen that Monty Python sketch where the philosophers are playing soccer / football?
0: I have not seen.
1: And they're like, but instead of like they can only score when they've like had a really good thought. Anyway, that's really
0: that
1: beside the point.
0: That reminds me of something I watched. There's this like Japanese like masquerade show where like it's like all like people like contestants like submit like go on the show to compete from like all across Japan, and then it's like just themselves and they build like props and stuff by hand and they're like dressed up in like outfits and they'd have to put on like a scene and then people do these like crazy like sports ones where it's like soccer and table tennis and it's really funny. Look up on YouTube Japanese masquerade show. It's really entertaining.
1: Anyways,
0: some music.
1: This
0: is Footfalls by My Point of View, who I don't know them.
1: I know them. They're awesome. Let's play them.
0: Okay, let's play them.

0: Hey there, you're back on Pale Interior 4ZZZ.
1: Hey.
2: Do you like my Elvis impression?
1: Was that Elvis?
2: Oh. No, well, it was, but...
1: What does Elvis even do?
2: This is a singer. Oh, I don't know how to pronounce this, and I feel really bad about that. Hold on.
1: Okay, what is this? Kautu Kajara?
2: That sounds right. This one was Kautu Kajara by Vestiges, and it was really awesome. And after this, I'm going to look up how to actually pronounce that. Because that song was awesome.
1: It was pretty cool.
2: I found it on... actually, I don't even know. I think it was Bandcamp, like looking for the Brisbane music from all the times. And before that, listen to I Am by Prize Pony, which is from the new EP?
1: Yeah.
2: Album?
1: New Brisbane.
2: EP? Yeah.
1: Release of some sort.
2: Release, and that was really cool. And then before that, we had Footfalls by My Point of View. Feeling emo. Feeling emo at 11:24 p.m.
1: Woo.
2: On a Thursday night.
1: Pretty cool.
2: Everyone should be feeling
1: emo at this moment.
2: Yeah, well, the night is contemplative, as some have said.
1: Yes, that is true.
2: I reckon we talk a little bit more, because I have been reading a book recently.
1: What's the book?
2: The book is The Force of Nonviolence by philosopher and political theorist Judith Butler.
1: Awesome. They're very awesome.
2: And I've had a lot of thoughts about it, and a lot of thoughts that tie into what we were talking about before we were kind of talking a bunch of smack about AI and the way that it works with knowledge and the way that it, I guess, like warps what can be achieved in terms of learning and truth. And The Force of Nonviolence is a really good book. It is a book that is obviously talking about how nonviolence as like a political strategy can be used, but it's using some very relevant kind of like mental frameworks for it.
1: Mm.
2: And one of the most interesting things it talks about is this kind of pre-existing a bias that we have in terms of what kind of human being is grievable and what kind of person is whose loss is felt. And obviously that's brought in by Butler into a lot of different sort of like different ways, like in terms of like racial schemas and like sort of dehumanizing the other, or like even kind of like out of sight, out of mind kind of things. But when we're talking about trying to make everybody equal in terms of the way that people are equally grievable as each other, like when we mourn someone's death in the same way that we would mourn another's death, and having a true equality there, AI is like intersects with that really interestingly. Have you ever seen any of those like posts where someone will put the same prompt into ChatGPT? Maybe it'll be something like, this happened, like, someone, is, like, touching me a lot, while we talk, what do I do? And it doesn't really say how you feel about, like, you don't say how you feel about it in the prompt.
1: Yeah.
2: You're saying it's, like, someone, like, is very tactile with me and is always touching my arm. And, then if you type in, like, an ugly person is always touching my arm versus a beautiful person is always touching my arm, the responses that you get are like polar opposite. You can kind of imagining what I'm saying. Which
1: so
2: it like
1: one's positive, one's negative, based on like they think it should be desirable or should be like averted.
2: Yeah, exactly. Yeah. Or you'll get something like a black person is doing this versus a white person is doing this. And depending on the AI, it can definitely... it can, like, of course, have those racial biases.
1: Yeah.
2: Or make things less or more serious, depending on, like, how grievable it believes that a certain kind of person is.
1: Mm-hmm.
2: And the way that AI reinterprets these biases and almost, like, consolidates them is one of probably my biggest issues with AI.
1: Yeah.
2: Thoughts?
1: Thoughts? I think it's definitely a thing of, like, AI... it just kind of consumes, because it doesn't have the like, well, in my opinion, it doesn't have the like the critical capabilities to be able to have that like humanistic way to discern, like, you know, the morals and like the all the other teeny tiny aspects of, you know, the things you are outputting, which like
2: yeah.
1: we can like our brains we like yeah it's like there's so many teeny tiny nuances that like the AI has not grasped yet, and I don't think it ever will.
2: No, well it, honestly humans are kind of bad at it too.
1: Yeah, exactly.
2: AI is just a lot worse.
1: Yeah, and it's kind of like absorbing all the human bad at itness, because like I remember my mom was saying like she had to go do like this conference somewhere, and then they had one of their like conference like team building activities was to use AI to generate like a play together, and it was like meant to be like to the Australian context, and then all it gave them by like making this to the Australian context was just a bunch of like racist like caricatures of like Indigenous people.
2: Yeah.
1: And like really yeah. It was like Indigenous people riding kangaroo, blah blah blah, and it was like the AI was just pulling this out for them to like put on as a play.
2: Yeah, like it has all of those issues with humans, but humans, unlike AI, have the ability to kind of, you know, well, grow, I guess. Like, obviously, AI can learn,
1: yeah,
2: but it isn't necessarily learning towards being smarter. It's just learning to have more knowledge, and having more knowledge and being smarter are not the same thing.
1: Yeah, yeah, exactly.
2: Like, it's and learning.
1: And it kind of,
2: yeah.
1: Sometimes it feels like, because some people want different responses from the AI, right? So the AI doesn't know what is, like, who the audience is. Like, it doesn't know who you are when you're talking to it.
2: Of course.
1: Yeah, so it's like it might think that you are after the response it's giving it, because that's kind of it's trained to just like please the people and give them what they yeah. want.
2: Well, the scary thing, it actually does kind of know based on what you've talked to it about
1: yeah.
2: beforehand. But yeah, overall, no, this book is really interesting in terms of thinking about that. Like if AI is going to impede a true equality that Butler is looking for. It's definitely something that needs to not exist.
1: And then something else as well is that, like, kind of like the fact that it can like generate like images and generate so much things. Like one of the things is like photography. Like if you read Susan Sontag in the past, we would talk about like wars and like how like people are witnessing, like, you know, because you talk about like grief, right? And how it's like in the equal, right?
2: Yeah.
1: And then kind of in like all of like the, what was it called? There was some, like, Susan Sontag thing on, like, violence and justice or something. I'll look it up.
2: I only know the photography one.
1: Yeah, but it was talking about kind of, like, how, because in the past, you know, like, photos, it had to be, like, it's very rare in the past. It's not so much now the digital thing. So in the past, a photograph, it was just, like, if it was, like, on the news printed, like, a photograph, this was, like, this thing that was shown to the people as, like, a visual representation of something that happened elsewhere, right? And then now, like, there's, like, digital tech of, like, images is, like, everywhere. And now another thing is, like, there's another layer where it's, like, the images can be generated. It's not even, doesn't, it's kind of lost its true value due to its abundance. And it's, like, kind of, like, just the fact that it doesn't have the reliability anymore.
2: Yeah,
1: and then that one taken into, like, let's say, like, things with, like, Palestine, right? Like, the way people have been engaging with that over here in like Australia, a lot of it is through like Instagram and through social media, and they're not necessarily seeking out, like, no, I feel like most people, the masses, aren't seeking out so much of that like knowledge. Is they're getting all of this on their feed,
2: yeah,
1: of, like,
2: and it arrives at their doorstep.
1: Yeah. And then, but the thing is then, because there is AI, because there's so much of this, people have then, it's what you said about like the out of sight, out of mind, and kind of like that grief is like, it's been devalued. It's like, it doesn't even do anything anymore. All of these images are just kind of like spectacle, like shock images that people kind of just like brush to the side, because it's like there's so much, and that no one knows what this actually means. The meaning's been taken away.
2: Yeah, absolutely. Like, it decreases their grief ability.
1: Yeah.
2: Like, I guess if you kind of feel, like Butler kind of talks about this, like when you're in a direct sort of bond where you rely on one another with someone, they are automatically grievable to you. Like, Butler talks like kind of about Freud and like our parents and how we have this like mixture of hate and love for the things we rely on. But in terms of being where we are right now in Australia, we don't have that kind of interdependency.
1: Yeah.
2: With a lot of oppressed peoples. Which means that it's much easier for people to kind of treat them as ungrievable, and that is only made worse when we constantly see them in distress.
1: Yeah.
2: And it becomes like that. It just becomes their new state.
1: That's like the thing of like, oh, I just found the essay, by the way. Well, it's like a book thing, Regarding the Pain of Others by Susan Sontag.
2: Good read. That sounds like a
1: good read. That reminds me what you're just saying of like, you know, how people talk about like when like charities and stuff, and then they're like, the way they use the visual imagery to try and get you to donate to them to like help their cause is just to like put on like all of these like pictures of like suffering children, and like they're like, oh, this is Africa, and look at all these children, they're suffering, they're living like such poor states, and they do these like really shocking, drastic images. But then that kind of like makes people expect that, oh, that's the norm, and that is what it's like over there, and then they're just like, it doesn't mean anything, and it's like, they have these, it makes it worse. It's just like the way the charities are operating with like trying to like the image they're creating of it, you know. So it's like kind of what you're saying of like how it's rendered it like less valued and less grievable, right? Whereas like if they like actually showed like more representation of like the genuine, authentic what it is that it should be representing, instead of like these like really like drastic like non-authentic shock things that are serving like a purpose in the cause, because all of these images they're being put out there for a purpose, right? And then that would then, I feel like, would that then make it in some ways people, because they're seeing more of like the genuine, even though it's less like tragic, it's more grievable. Would that be the case?
2: I mean, obviously, if it like, I get what you're saying, like if it was more authentic. But like, it's also, authenticity is a kind of hard thing to realize, because we aren't actually there, and every interaction that we have with it is going to be most likely through video or photo. And, you know, there's no real way for a charity to kind of not represent like some sort of interest. Like, they can't just take random photos and then make that the, like,
1: exactly.
2: But I do think that it is important for charities to highlight the self-determination of the people that are being helped. Or whatever is being helped. Like, because otherwise you're kind of, in a way, objectifying and flattening out what is obviously an extremely three-dimensional human beings with three-dimensional needs. And, you know, people don't want to donate money to people that are other people that are essentially fictional or treated as fictional, because they've been flattened out into their one character trait, which for a charity, like, that character trait would probably be victimhood or, like, need. When obviously that's not the case, because it's a human being. But it's hard for a photo to treat a human being like a human being.
1: Yeah, and I feel like that then there's like the counter of like what it's kind of, if it's like attempting to do, where it's like, and then because it frames and moves this like victimhood, it's kind of making people want to like value them like less. It's like, it's more like going towards the negative, because people are seeing them as like a resource drain or something like that, or like, oh, these people are just taking all of this. It's like how like people use that, like, you know how there's that saying, it's like, oh, like teach a man to fish instead of like giving him a fish, and then people take that to charities and they're like, well, you're just giving them a fish, but you're not teaching them to fish, so it's all money wasted and going down the drain.
2: Yeah, especially.
1: Like, yeah, that's like a lot of mindset I feel like people have with like charities. And which, I mean, for some charities, they're not actually really doing much. Like, there's good charities, there's bad charities. So, yeah.
2: Not to name any names.
1: Not to name any names.
2: Yeah, of course. That's just, that's just it. But yeah, no, it's interesting. It's interesting that, the way that the personalities and their essence that photos attribute to a group of people can kind of create what they are for us. Like, it can influence us to believe certain things about them, and that's like one of the most dangerous things in the world. I think Judith Butler, I'm going to talk about them because I've been reading them a lot, they call that a phantasm with a like PH. And it's like just sort of an imagined setting, like, say, okay, this one is like stereotypical, but it's essentially what it is, it's a stereotype. I think about what your average like conservative person who doesn't have much experience with queer people thinks a non-binary person is like, has colored hair and a septum ring, but they also think that they're like, they have like a certain idea of them as like a government leech a lot of the time. And of course none of those things are true, but that's all part of the phantasm and the fear that becomes of it. But that it's not just fear. That can it can also be victimhood.
1: Like, and that could like wait, you keep going.
2: Like the way that we talk about people that need charities, which puts a lot of maybe more positive things into the like more positive sort of character traits. Maybe like something like noble or brave or strong, which I would absolutely attribute to a lot of oppressed people. We're talking about the people of Palestine right now, so yeah. But of course, by trying to imagine an entire group of people as all the same and also all homogenous, that can be very dangerous and like surface level, and it leads to us being able to devalue them.
1: Yeah, and I feel like even people within the group itself would then fall prey to these, like, phantasms, right? Like, I feel like, let's say, like, talking about, like, queer people, like you were saying earlier, those, like, stereotypes of, like, images of, like, the queer people. I feel like, I remember, like, back in high school, people were, like, there would be, like, queer people who were, like, talk down on the other queer people being, like, oh, like, the Steven Universe gays, they suck, blah, blah, blah. And it's from this, like, TikTok image of, like a type of person. And they're just like, oh, all these people are the same. If they see someone who presents visually like that, they're like, oh, this person sucks. But then they themselves kind of fall into the, like, group of, like from other people outside, they're seeing them as, like, the same. But then the people inside would be like, wow, these people, you know.
2: I think in general, to make sure that we as, observers of all of the horrors that are in the world right now, we need to be cautious that we are treating groups of people as heteronymous, making sure that we're treating them as groups, but not groups of individuals, groups with many dimensions. And that's hard for the human brain to do, because I think our instinct a lot of the time is to simplify it, is to dumb it down so we can understand it, like... To say in a sentence that the Palestinian people are one thing, be it positive, or one thing, be it negative, instead of many things.
1: Yeah.
2: That's my thoughts, at least.
1: I feel like that falls into, like, other things of politics where it's, like, left-right-wing labels. They're, like, people, like, old left-wing people think this, right-wing people think that, and left, this is left, this is right, and it's just a whole, like, labeling thing.
2: Yeah, and I think what we're doing right now is, like, post-structuralism, right? yeah, which is good. I like that.
1: Anyways, some music,
2: Tune it. I found this band when I was in high school.
1: I found this band when I was in high school, too. I was just looking at it, so I was like,
2: have you ever seen us in the same room?
1: Huh?
2: Because we could be the same. Anyway. Wait, did you actually?
1: Yeah.
2: That's awesome. Me too.
1: Yeah, it was like when I was like in year 9 or something.
2: Yeah, probably me too. I found like the ambient like drone music first and then do some like slowcore stuff.
1: Awesome.
2: This band is called My Guitar Is Trying to Kill Me. It's an awesome name.
1: And an unfortunate event if it was true.
2: Awesome name, really bad thing to happen.
1: Your guitar is trying to kill you. I think you might need a new guitar.
2: But it wouldn't be very good at it, though.
1: You could switch instruments and start playing drums.
2: Well, I'd prefer the guitar trying to kill me than drums. Drums would be really good at it. Anyway, this song is called Shield of Faith. And should we run it?
1: Yeah. You could be a harmonica player. And then, the harmonica can't really kill you unless it, like, makes you choke on your own spit or something.
2: Yeah, well, like, I feel like a mouth is quite a vulnerable place to put a murderer.
1: True.
2: Like, I'd prefer it to be in my arms.
1: True.
2: Anyway. Lots to think about.
1: Yeah, here we go. Shield of Faith.
3: What just happened?
4: That's called mixed basketball.

0: Not me.
1: Edges gets free up top. Robinson.

0: Somebody didn't want to disagree with Becky today, but they do have them.
1: Who?
0: Jay LaBrunson.

0: team from the field.
1: Take my face off.
0: Kicks it out. Good luck for Bridges' three-pointer. Bounds against Castle.
1: So what you want?
0: Winding down. Just gets it off in time and gets it in. Brunson trying to
1: from the tall building.
0: Fake fire. Hits. Brunson back up top the heart.
1: And
0: Brunson's
1: trying to
0: three.
1: That's never coming.
0: And it only has expense against Castle and throws it down.
2: The saddest sweepstakes ever. The Jalen Brunson sweepstakes. Is Jalen Brunson one of the 10 best point guards in basketball?

0: than they ever dreamed of.
1: Just, you're obviously feeling a lot of emotions. Can you tell me just what you're feeling?

0: about the difference Coach Brown made and how he brought you all together?
1: I'm looking

0: Hey.
1: Hey, we've just come back on here. You're listening to Pale Interior 4ZZZ. And we're going to talk over this music because we're near at the end of our show.
0: Yeah, and we don't have enough time to properly say goodbyes without talking over this awesome song. But it's really a dramatic ending music, actually. Yeah,
1: we're ending with a dramatic end. What you're listening to right now, it's Blood Spilled by Blonde Redhead. They're awesome. I've seen them live once. And
0: oh, really?
1: Awesome. Yeah. And the person waved at me and gave me the set list.
0: You're awesome, Blonde Redhead. Great song. Sorry we're ruining it with our voices.
1: Before that was Shell by KD Day. Before that, Shield of Faith by My Guitarist Trying to Kill Me. And thank you for listening
0: to
1: Pale Interior.
0: Had an awesome 2 hours. We'll be here next week.
1: Stay tuned here on 4ZZZ. Next up is The Ozone. Awesome. Yeah. And next song we're going to play is Hollow Ground by Calistemon.
0: Calistemon? Yeah, Calistemon. Awesome. Aussie, like, little folk thing going on there. Stay tuned, and then, we'll see you next week.
1: See you.

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0: That was Home by Chasing Luena. And before that, If I Let You by the Womack Sister. You are on 4ZZZ 102.1 FM. My name is Billy and this is Ozone Show. Every Friday from midnight. And huge thank you to Pale Interior for another great episode. Thank you, Claire and Dane. 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And tonight, a couple of pre-recorded interviews for your entertainment. That's what you'll be hearing on Ozone, along with lots of new releases. We're trying every week to play some different tracks and of course no repetition and just to find the variety. We all like different types of music. So what is happening tonight is in the second hour, musician Goon talks about the collaborative album Cold Front by Goon and Don't. But coming up next is the exciting filmmaking world of Chris Slater, who is local screenwriter, filmmaker and actor. Enjoy the wonderful true stories narrated by Chris himself and find out where Chris is at with his creative projects. And let's enjoy together on 4ZZZ. Go for it, Chris.
1: Oh, hi, Billy. Thank you very much for having me on Ozone again. It's a great honour to come and have a chat to you again. It's been a few years since I was on last. For those that don't know me, my name is Chris Slater and I'm a sometime actor and wannabe writer, I guess is the best way to describe me, on here in Meanjin in Brisbane. I'm probably best known, or most likely to be known, I should say, as a member of the YouTube comedy channel Cracker Milk, or YouTube mostly, but we, of course, these days we're on all the platforms. That's probably my main gig these days. We shoot that 3 days a week, but also a writer. I think the last time I was on here, we spoke about a couple of projects that I had on the go at that time. I think the main one was probably Winton. I'd been out to Winton and had pitched a story. It was a plan that there was a program that was being run out there at the time as part of the film festival that they have out there every year. And So it was kind of a program being run by Griffith University, the Winton Shire Council, as part of the film festival, and the Kaua Nation, who are the Indigenous rightful owners out there. And six writers have been taken out there with a view to pitching at the end of the film festival, developing a story while you're out there and pitching it, and they would select one to be shot for the next one, the next film festival the following year. I was lucky enough to get my story up. It was a story about a guy buying a pub and very stupidly buying a pub in a town, but taking his, he was a widower who had three children, and his wife was from that, his late wife was from that town, which wasn't called Winton. It was it was set in a different town, but the idea was that he was bringing his children home to their grandmother. His mother-in-law was the town matriarch, and of course it's a stupid thing he's doing, and all the drama that ensues from that was the plan. And we basically shot two episodes worth out there, a pilot and the next one along. We used a lot of local talent, a lot of amateur actors out there to help out, and a lot of Griffith and Griffith alumni to crew roles. It was great. We sort of adapted the screenplay while we were out there. Yeah, I was very lucky in that we had, I think I said last time that I'd written one of the main characters that was the real, I mean, that was all sort of centered around this father who buys the pub, but the real heart of the story was the relationship between the grandmother and the granddaughter, and their needing to lean on each other to get through the trauma of their respective daughter and mother's death. I had written that from my perspective, of course, but I was very lucky in the crew that we had a couple of ladies in there who were in their early 20s, late teens, early 20s, because the young girl character was 14 in my story. And as I said to them, I've done my best approximation of a 14-year-old girl, but I've never been one. So, but I had enough people out there that had been a 14-year-old girl, and some of them more recent than others. And so I said, look, have at it, change whatever you need to change, whatever you think needs change, and make it realistic. And thankfully they all embraced that challenge, and I handed it over, which I think is a key for any writer. If you're smart enough, if you've done a good enough job as a writer, you should be comfortable handing your story over to the actors or to anyone else that's going to have a go at trying to enhance that story. Have trust in that you've done a good enough job that the structure that you've put in there or the bare bones are strong enough to withhold, to build upon. I think that goes for anyone who's working, particularly with actors. I would say that's probably the most important thing. If you're a writer and you're working with actors, you hand the script over to them, hand the character over to them, and then let it go. You've put your effort into the whole world. You've looked at all these characters as a whole and put effort into every single one of them, but then the actor's going to put 100% of their effort into that one character. So you need to trust that they're going to do the job that you require. 1.1 FM. So that's where the writing was at. The most recent thing that's happened, that was made. It's still in the cutting room, as these things tend to do when everyone's sort of, when it's a non-paying gig. So you've got to make way for everyone that's got paid work coming on. That has to take priority. While we were out there pitching that story, I actually went out there with two stories in my back pocket. And the other story I had was about a young boxer who comes home from, well, he's a fighter, a soldier, who comes home from World War II suffering PTSD and a fair bit of trauma. And he's lost his brother, and he's lost the farm, and the only thing he knows how to do is fight, and he takes a job in a travelling boxing tent, was the conceit to it. I envisaged a series at that stage. It was going to be hard to shoot that, given that it's period, because that medically adds a couple more zeros to your budget. But one of the other writers out there, who was out there with us at the time, heard that story, and I had, and it didn't leave him anyway. So last year, that guy by the name of Joel Stephen Fleming, he and his partner Sean run 13th Street Pictures here. They're writers, directors, producers, quite prolific actually, and good people to know in the Brisbane system. I'll tell you, they throw heaps of things. They've actually got a web series about to kick off shortly called Australasian, which is very funny, very clever. Keep an eye out for that. Anyway, Joel got hold of me and said, look, have you still got that story in your back pocket? And I said, oh, I have. Actually, have you done any more work? And I said, no, not at all, mate, not since I left there. And I've moved on to other things. And he said, I think there's a feature film in it, so come on over and we'll talk about it and we'll see what we can do. So we did that, and then we had a thought and approached some Indigenous creatives that we knew and sort of threw it to them that if we made this young boy who comes back a First Nations character from, originally we envisaged Kaua, because that was where we had connection, and but we then sort of had a, luckily, Joel had a connection with Richard Jameson, who is a producer and a writer, and a director and a bit of everything at Wirram Films, who are based down at Burley. And he's got a very good body of work behind him, mostly in documentary. He and his crew down there, they work in a lot of First Nations content, not just First Nations content, but that's their speciality. Anyway, he took an interest in the idea, and so we sort of worked on it with him and his team, and came up with a script that actually we put in for with Screen Queensland, and we got first call it first stage support, I guess, or development funding for it. And so we've gone through that, had a read of that with everyone, done a table read down there, then spent the week working on it and fixing up the holes in that script and adjusting the story to be more realistic. And now we've written the second stage of the second version of that script, the second draft, and that's gone in hopefully to get second stage funding. So that's where we're at with that. Other than that, also co-writing with Natalie Rose, who I have worked with many times before. She's a writer-director here in Brisbane as well, and with Valencia Street Pictures, her and her partner, Richard Mildren. And so they, Richard James, actually, is near Monica. They're working on a couple of different films at the moment, but Natalie and I are working on, a musical version of a play that a friend of ours has written based on the last days of Atlantis. And it's a great stage, rollicking musical satire, and I think just for fun, we think we can make it into a feature film. So we're writing that, and I'm also working on a horror, I won't say horror comedy, but it's a horror satire, very much based around The Beat, The Sound of Music, which I'm specifically writing for a brilliant actress here in Brisbane called Maddie Armit. And hopefully, if I do a good enough job, Maddie will say yes. That's my plan anyway, so I'm madly writing that. I worked with Maddie on a film called Meet Daddy, which is coming out soon, actually. I think it's in the, it's getting its colour, it's getting sort of announced, a feature film by the writer-director, Brandon Witchen. I had a ball doing that, probably the best experience on set of my life, actually.
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5: 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Yeah, Ryan showed me photos of it before.
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7: Four Triple Z.
2: What?
1: So that's all that's happening on the writing front and everything. Basically, it's everything other than Cracker Milk that I'm doing. I should probably talk about Cracker Milk. Cracker Milk is the brainchild of Connor McDuff, a fellow who was a year ahead of me at uni, actually, back at a mature age. But I didn't really know Connor at uni. He was always running around doing web content, whereas the rest of us were pretending we were the next Steven Spielberg. But Connor had a very clear vision of what he was doing and getting Cracker Milk up and running. And he's done a fine job. So he'd had that going since he was a young kid, really. And at uni, brought on a couple of other uni mates there. The one that's still in it is Elias DeWedger, who is the cinematographer. And then a couple of people have come and gone over the years. I actually met Connor out at Winton, and we were out there for that Writers Festival, and we were roomed together, one of the first Writers Festivals I went to. Anyway, he and I just got on like a house on fire, and we had this character where I played his father, who quite abusive, was always belting him. So we sort of found the satirical funny in that, and I think a lot of the gags we do at Cracker Milk are very much blind, but with a nod to the satirical, and very much making fun of the stereotype, I suppose, rather than certainly never punching down. That's our golden rule. Yeah, we tackle racism, you attack the racist, you know, that sort of things. We're kind of pretty clear on that. At any rate, we went for a few years sort of building up a steady following on YouTube, and then we had a couple of skits that kind of went off and went a bit viral, and then things built off that and a few highs and lows, and after a few years it sort of started to gain a bit more momentum with subscribers, and now we're at, well, YouTube, we're at 1.8 million subs on there, and doing okay. So we shoot that now. We film 3 days a week, Tuesday, Wednesday, Thursday. We then have a production meeting on the Friday morning, I should say, where we pitch ideas and hone a few of them, and Connor will crack and bookify them, is the term I use. He's got the gene to know that to turn our what might be a lame little idea into a bit of comedy gold. He's the man for that. And then we work out we're going to shoot the following week. We then have the weekend off, have Monday off as well, and then we'll hit the ground running Tuesday morning. We usually do a podcast first thing. That's first off the agenda, and then we'll shoot one or two shorts as a general rule, and away we'll go. They don't all hit. They don't all miss. Quantity over quality at the moment, I think, but this advent of vertical vertical skits has kind of helped us along the way. A lot of our original stuff that we used to put up on YouTube, of course, now we can, not all of them, but we can reframe and re-edit for TikTok and Instagram and Reels and all those things that are now part and parcel of that world. So that's ticking along well. We've just gotten Cracker Milk has just gotten some funding from Screen Queensland to help take us to the next step. That's a development funding that we're using to get some more gear to put on a production, well, not assistant, a production manager, basically. A girl called Jackie Blackstock, who is bringing an immense there. We're getting someone on to help Elias, Chase Christopher. He's come on to help us with a lot of the setup and behind the scenes, and Elias is teaching him how to light and shoot and all the bits and pieces there. We have Tamara McLaughlin, amazing actress who is well known in the Brisbane scene, as is Emily Christopher. Again, hilarious actress with her own incredible following on Insta herself. She has an incredibly good teacher character that she does. She was a teacher in real life, and then she's transferred that into a lot of viral videos that she's got on her channel there herself. So anyway, she comes to us as well. Great theatre background, Emily. And then Nick Vidler, who is probably best known to, if you're in the cosplay world, as Nick Amalian or Nick the Pixie. She came to us to learn how to become an actress, I think was the main reason, or see if there was anything in there. And she is astonishing. She's amazing. I keep telling people she's, of all my children, she's the one I'm proudest of. None of them are my children, of course, but Nick is unbelievable. Her comic timing is exceptional. She's just naturally gifted. And then we've got myself, and then Goob Christopher. He's the cutter as well, and I know that we all perform, we're all acting, we're all doing that, but his other side job in Cracker Milk is he and Connor do all the cutting and put it together. So let's keep pretty busy at the moment. So I'm trying to jam a lot into Friday afternoons and Mondays, and that's about it, really. Anyway, that's an update on where I'm at and what's going on in the world of Chris Slater. It's a crazy world, but it's sure beats working for a living, I can tell you that. All right, be well, and I'll see you soon.

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That was local artist Letizia Louise with the song Riding Through the Night. You are on 4ZZZ Airwaves, Riding Through the Night on Ozone Show on 102.1 FM. And before that, you heard Lost in Space by Now Sounds Midwest. And before that, Siren, the name of the song by No Promises. And now special thank you, because I saw our subscriber light was flashing, Emma, and we've got a text message because we've got a subscriber. Thank you so much, Catherine. Thank you for subscribing this late after midnight. Thank you, Catherine, from Highgate Hill. 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And I believe their birthday, Zed's birthday, is in the first week of December. Which means that our 4ZZZ is Sagittarius in horoscope, fire sign. 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Let's play more music before we hear the next interview. Lots of fresh tunes. This one is Don't Waste My Time by Natasha Rose. I discovered Natasha recently, same with Letizia Louise, our local musicians, and really enjoyed their songs. Keep listening to 4ZZZ.

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0: And that was Till the Wind Dies Down by Nadia Sandi. Before that, Always in the Back of My Mind, The Lazy Eyes, You Are On 4ZZZ Ozone Show. Before that, I Like Digging Holes by The Butterfly Collectors. Before that, Baby, I've Been Burning by Demi Mitchell. And before that, Never Tear Us Apart by Salt and Steel. My name is Billy and this is Ozone Show. 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And you're listening to 102.1 FM for ZZZ. Coming up next is the interview with musician Goon. And he's in a duo, so Goon and Don't. So I was chatting to Goon, and that was pre-recorded interview via Zoom. And after the interview, you'll be listening to a couple of tracks from Goon and Don't new album called Front. We'll be listening to the song Closure featuring NX Lee, and after that, Easy to Forget. So two tracks by Goon and Don't, but first let's hear the interview. Keep listening on 4ZZZ. 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His artist name is Goon. How are you today?
1: I'm good, thank you. How are you? My name's Goon. I'm a hip-hop R&B artist from Perth. I just kind of make a bit of everything, but I guess R&B and hip-hop are probably the main genres I work on. And then this release is with Daunt, who is a producer from Perth who I work with on pretty much all my releases, and he's more on the electronic side of things, but he's very versatile. He makes like literally every kind of music. Like we've made country songs together, we've made pop songs, we've made trap songs, we've made kind of everything. So we don't really like to limit ourselves to one genre. We just like to make whatever we feel in the time.
0: So does it mean that hip-hop is not your last stop? You're gonna keep going exploring different genres?
1: My background's actually in, I kind of came up doing more like, I actually played in like a lot of like kind of folk indie rock bands and stuff, and then I kind of transitioned to hip hop and then to more R&B. So that's just what I'm doing at the moment. I think I'm focusing probably more on the R&B side of stuff at the moment, and then not sure what I'm gonna do next. I write whatever I feel at the time, so I'm not really sure what genre is next. Just kind of keep it loose, I guess.
0: Goon and Don't released together the album called Cold Front. And yeah. What can you tell us about the album, your inspiration behind it and the whole process?
1: I guess the main inspiration was just winter, because it's a it's kind of a concept album for just about winter. Like me and Dawn have been working together for maybe about 7 years now, maybe a bit less, and we kind of realized pretty quickly that everyone in Australia just generally tends to love the warmer months, and we both kind of discovered we had this love of winter, and we both really prefer the colder months. So I feel like a lot of the songs we make tend to be in that kind of that kind of vibe. Like we don't really make summer anthems, we make kind of more winter themed stuff. So when we started working on a collaboration project, we just kind of lent towards that kind of the winter theme of it all. And then a lot of the lyrics are to do with winter, and we have like a bunch of stuff throughout the album, like news weather recordings from extreme winter weather reports, and sound rain sound effects and extreme winds and all that.

0: kind of stuff, and it's kind of that's kind of like the underlying theme of the whole album. And and yeah, it just kind of came together really naturally. Like we'd made a few songs together, and we weren't sure what to do as a release, like whether to do them as singles or do an EP. And then yeah, we kind of thought, why don't we just, you know, wait a while and build it into an album. And then before we knew it, we had, I think originally it was like over 20, it was about 22 songs, and we ended up getting rid of a couple, and it's sitting at 18 songs now. So it's a, yeah, it's a pretty big project. It's about 40 minutes, I think. So it's, yeah, we're pretty proud of it.
1: Are they all songs with language warning?
0: I think most of them are. The Closure, which is the main song off which is the single we're pushing the most. Actually, that's a clean song. And then there's like a skit on there which doesn't have any swearing. And yeah, off the top of my head, I think most of them might have a language warning or two on there, but they're nothing too extreme, just I do cuss a little.
1: So with hip hop, does it help you express how you feel, what you feel in that moment?
0: No, that's exactly what it is. I think that's what I really enjoy about hip hop, is it's such a raw form of expression. Like there's no, I don't know, you don't have to like turn everything into a metaphor or kind of, it's not, you know, you still can, but it's not all about like symbolism and hiding the meanings within like a metaphor or, you know, imagery or something. You can kind of just say exactly what you're feeling at the time. So I found it like not limiting at all. Like you can really just kind of express exactly what you feel at the time, which is, I find it's like a really authentic art form, and I find it quite easy and quite, just quite a good way to express things, yeah.
1: And now I get it why you went to Europe recently, because it's winter in Australia, isn't it? So you went over there for summer.
0: Which was a bit difficult because I was trying to film content to promote this new album, which is winter themed, and I was in Europe during a heat wave, which was, I think it's like summer, like I was in Italy, and it's like it was a hottest month, I don't know, in years or something, and it was ridiculous. So it was a bit hard. I couldn't really put on a hoodie and film anything over there. But I actually spent a few months in Canada and America before I went to Europe as well, which was that was very cold. So I was in Canada, and it was, you know, I went from Australia in the, you know, warmer months to Canada when it was, I think it was like -8 or something when I was there, and it was, you know, there was just full snowstorms and everything, which was which was very cool. I hadn't really seen snow probably before, so yeah. And then I went straight from there to the hottest European summer ever, so it was a bit of a shock to the system.
1: Have you seen many European countries?
0: Yeah, I went a bit all over the place. I went to France. I caught a bit of Cannes Film Festival, which was cool, and then I went through Italy for a few weeks, and then yeah, England, Spain, Germany, Croatia, and then to Ireland for a little bit, and then just back here in Bali for a few days, getting over the jet lag before I head back to Australia.
1: Wow, that's amazing. Yeah. So now they all know about you.
0: I'm not very social on holiday. I was traveling solo, so I kind of just keep to myself and just try nice foods and go to cool places. And I like photography, so I, you know, take a lot of photos and stuff. So it's I probably didn't put my name out there as much as I could have or should have, but it was a great time anyway.
1: Where was the most memorable?
0: I mean, Croatia was Dubrovnik was pretty amazing, just because I was there with Wesley Black, and he's, you know, we just have a great time together, and we just, yeah, just ate heaps of cool food. We did like an ATV tour, and we went island hopping, and you know, did like a Game of Thrones tour, which was pretty cool. And yeah, that was unreal. Spain was amazing. The food in Spain was incredible. Germany was really fun. I went to like a bunch of theme parks in Germany, which they have some pretty incredible theme parks there and stuff. So it was it was all pretty good. I can't think of anywhere that I didn't like, really. It was all pretty amazing.
1: Cheers.
2: Ta, 4ZZZ. This is better.
0: The album's actually already out. The album came out on the 24th, so last Friday. And then we've got the launch party this Friday in Perth at the Rosemount Hotel. So we kind of, we kind of wanted to space it out a little bit. Sometimes it gets hard to promote the album and the launch party at the same time. So we thought we'd do the album a week before, give people a chance to learn it for a week. And then, and then we've got the launch party this weekend, which should be pretty fun.
1: So what do you expect from the launch party, and how people in Perth, how are they when they party?
0: Weekend party, it's just hard, especially with how I think it's been pretty cold at the moment, which is on brand for the album. So yeah, winters definitely can be harder to get people to pull up to shows, but it's but now we've had pretty good ticket sales, and I think it should be a good turnout. So yeah, we've got like a really good lineup. We've got everyone on the album that's a feature on the album is on the lineup as well, and then a few extra. We got Tobias and Var as well on there, and Handsome as well. So it should be so it's just really good diverse lineup, and yeah, it should just be like really fun. We've asked the venue to crank up the fog machine, and we've got some pretty cool like winter visuals for the background and that, so we're trying to stick with the winter theme, and it should be a lot of fun. It's always a good time having a show in Perth.
1: What can you say about Perth? I've never been there. How is the music scene over there?
0: Perth's a bit of a hidden gem, I think, because we're so isolated. People kind of forget about us a bit because, you know, it's just on the other side of the country than, you know, to everyone, obviously. And but yeah, it's amazing. I love the city. It's this music scene is, it's, we have a really, really like insanely talented music scene. Like we just have just like hundreds of incredible artists, but because we're so isolated and we have quite a small population, it is really hard to support the scene. So it's kind of like, yeah, we have an amazing like, you know, roster of artists that come from the city, but there's just not really enough people to sustain having it as a career, I guess. So like there's not many Perth musicians that are able to do it full time, or a lot of Perth musicians will, you know, go over east to New South Wales or even to America just to try and make it over there because there's, you know, more money and more opportunities and stuff. But it's but yeah, Perth's definitely not short of talent.
1: And are you planning any Australian tour, and are you planning to come to Brisbane and do some gigs here?
0: Not at this stage. We would love to. I don't have a particularly strong following in over there, so I think it would just be a bit tricky to do because, you know, touring can be quite expensive. But it's but we come over there sometimes just to link up with artists. So we've been to Sydney a few times to work with some guys over there, and just we've done a couple shows with Wesley Black over there. He did a bit of a tour like a year or two ago, which I went with him for a part of, which was which was really fun. So we haven't been up to Brisbane yet. I do come to Queensland occasionally because I have family in Toowoomba and Gatton and stuff as well. So I do get over there a bit, but I haven't had the chance to perform there yet. So that's hopefully one day soon would be good to get there.
1: And how can our listeners find you on socials?
0: So my Instagram is goon.oz. So yeah, goon.aus. And Daunt is Daunt on the Beat. But yeah, if you look us up on Spotify, Apple Music, whatever, if you just type in Goon and Daunt, it should come up easy enough. So yeah, just check out just Perth artists in general. Like I said, yeah, we just, you know, I'd like to bring more attention to the music scene. So I guess like I run an independent label called Goonie Records, and we have some really talented artists on there as well. We have Lil Ducky and Var. We just make some really incredible music, in my opinion. And there's and then the Shine boys as well. There's Saudi and Kay the Sovereign and Max Martin and Dim. So I would just say just check out some Perth pages and have a look at the artists we have to offer, because we have some just really incredible talent here that doesn't get the attention it deserves.
1: Thank you so much, Goon. Thank you so much for your time.
0: No worries. Thank you.
1: And now you pick two tracks so we can play after this interview.
0: Cool. Well, I think probably Closure is probably the, that's the main one we're pushing. That's a really, we're really, really happy with that one. I think it kind of, I think that's like a really fun song, and maybe Easy to Forget as well, which is the third song off the album. That's probably because the album's kind of split into two halves. The first half's more like kind of chill house, kind of a bit more R&B, and then the second half goes into a bit more like electronic and heavier drops and stuff. So I feel like, yeah, maybe Easy to Forget and Closures probably represents the two halves of the album pretty well. So I think that'd be the ones to listen to.
1: Thank you so much for your time. And just for the end, tell listeners why to listen to your music.
0: I think it's unique. I think, I don't think really, I don't know anyone who makes music the way we do, kind of thing. So I think that it's authentic, and it's kind of new, and it takes influences from other music, but I feel like we make our own sound. So it's, check us out. I think you'll enjoy it.

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That was Jaguar Jones with the song Naked. You are on 4ZZZ 102.1 FM and this is Ozone Show. Before that, you heard Charlie Needs Braces with the song Kurigoyang. Before that, Wednesdays at the Waterloo by Lottie McLeod. And more tracks to play. Coming up next is Alice Kings with the song I Ain't Game on Brass. Let's hear Alice Kings on 4ZZZ.

Inside me, your bowel. Look, I'm pretty sure if you had a strange lump growing on your forehead, you might get it looked at, right? But when they're growing inside me, nothing, nada. And the polyps I get can lead to Australia's second deadliest cancer. So, until there's a way to make them grow on your face, it's up to you to get me looked at. Got it? Give a crap about your bowel at bowelcanceraustralia.org.

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My name is Billy and this is Ozone Show. Got last track to play and to back announce the songs. And a huge thank you to Ant-Man. Wow, thank you so much for this beautiful message, Ant-Man. Enjoyed the show, liked the interview and all the songs, and wow, thank you so much for congratulating 400 episodes of Balkan Beats. Actually next year around February, I think Ozone will turn 500 episodes. Yeah, because tonight was episode 470. And because like Ozone was changing names, but listeners were the one who said, oh no, change it back to the original name, so they like the Ozone Show the best. You know, after Monday Sparks and different names. And thank you all for that. Thank you so much, Ant-Man, a beautiful message. Yeah, I'd like to take a photo and just keep it and, yeah, just be grateful that someone is listening. Actually, I thought nobody's listening around this time. Now, back announce from the top. Speed Prints by Rutherford Jazz Trio. Then Tumbleweed by The Hefties. After that, you heard Teresa Tank. After that, Woman featuring Ira Starr by Peggy Go, and then Maya, our local artist, Wake Up and Find, and after that Timea with the song Swallows. And yeah, it's time to finish now, but let's just play Tinkbed by Coffin. That's the wrap-up song, and then stay tuned for the variety of music on 4ZZZ. And get ready for Radioton next week. Ooh, bye for now.

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We'll have to dedicate this one to such a draggy scene that's going on. All the soldiers that are fighting in Chicago and Milwaukee and New York. 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

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I do believe I'm on. Yeah, good on you. You're on 4ZZZ 102.1 FM. My name is Robert Anderson. Apologies on the hesitation. It's just no Lum in the studio today. Yeah, no Alchemist Kitchen. It's been a while since he hasn't been here. Yeah. Hope they're all right. In any event, we've killed the Automatron 6000, and we're going to do a little bit of this through till 9 a.m. this morning. Hope you're having a fine Friday. It is chilly out there, in my humble opinion. Got a decent show lined up for you.

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The walls are bad, black bomb kind. They are the sick breath of mine. They are the sick breath of mine. They are the sick breath of mine.

Yes. That's the recent release there from Dinosaur Jr. Simply entitled Several Got Away. Before Dinosaur Jr., it was Nick Cave and the Bad Seeds doing the Mercy Seat. We also had the Fleshtones in there with Rats. And what else are we here? We started out with Starcrawler. Yeah. With their track, If You're Gonna Be Dumb, You Gotta Be Tough. Yeah, there you go. I don't know. That's words to live by? Wisdom? I don't know. What do I know? I'm just a monkey in pants. Yeah. All right. How's your Friday going? I still don't have a lot to say and should probably caffeinate more. Moss, caffeine, por favor. I do hope your Friday's going well. I have heard from a few of you on the 4ZZZ text line. So we're just going to keep on going. I'm going to play a couple of requests, I guess. I got in. Who got in early was the Punk Postie. Yes, requesting this one, which does require a language and concept warning. It is the Flange of Panties with Double Standards.

0: Some of the words in what you're about to hear are cursed.
1: So if that's not what you're into, just turn it down for a little bit.

Yeah, a classic right there from 999. That's the biggest prize in sport. Preceded by Black Helicopters doing Rebel Girls Rule, okay. High Time before that with Split Side. We had some Rat Salad in there doing Southerly. Private Function giving us their take on the ABBA classic SOS. We had Pup doing DVP. That one was going out to Jasper. We also had XTC, Senses Working Overtime, and way back, Somewhere When, at the beginning of it all, was Flangepanies with Double Standards, as requested by the Punk Postie. Hey, you're on 4ZZZ 102.1 FM. It is 6:47 on a chilly Friday morning here in Brisbane. You're with me, Robert Anderson, doing a bit of this. I'll be going through till 9 a.m. this morning, as per usual, at which point I'll hand off to Drew with Art Ache. Drew will let you know what's going on in the world of art for about an hour, and then Quentin will be in with Friday Neon to take you through till 12 noon. All right, I'm carrying on in general and rambling, but I did want to play these guys. They're in town this weekend to play the boat cruise tomorrow. I speak of the Bob Gordons. They're playing both cruises. They're doubling down, doing double duty. Your first one, leaving at 12:30, is with Burnt Trash and Drudge. And your second one would be Mitch Please Radshack. And, of course, Flangepanies would be on board as well. So let's play some Bob Gordons. It does require a language and concept warning. This is them singing about medication. Yes.

Yeah, that's Flight to Dubai right there with their song Hot, Hot, Hot, preceded by Nancy and the Jam, Fancies with Mirror My Melody. The Bob Gordons starting us out with their track Medication, and you can catch them on both boat cruises tomorrow. Yeah, they'll be playing their little hearts out. It'll be quite fun. Hey, you're on 4ZZZ 102.1 FM with me, Robert Anderson, and I'm going to play a request for Jack. Yeah, I don't know that I've ever played this before, but you know, I don't know. Here you go, Jack.

Oh, I do like me some Public House. That's Public House right there with their track Death Van. Preceded by Dad Fight with Do What I Want. And we started the bracket out with a jaunty little positive tune from Jimmy Eat World called The Middle, going out to Jack. All right, there you go. You're on 4ZZZ 102.1 FM, myself in 4ZZZ1. Let you know that you could discover two nights of free live music at Mob Music. Coming to QPAC. That's right. Experience an incredible lineup of First Nations artists, including

was a request. Let me just see. Who did it come in from? It came in from... Well, actually, it says here you're a non-sub. What's up with that? What's up with that? Huh? You're lucky I don't give out your phone number, and people could shame you for not being a subscriber to 4ZZZ. But I won't, and we're going to play it. I do hope it's the right track. You asked for a track called BS. But they're one of their biggest hits, and the one that I found was actually just called Language and Concept Warning, Shithouse. Yeah. So hopefully this is the right track going out to you, listed as a non-subscriber. There's something you could do today. This is Big Special with Shithouse.

0: Yes. 7:18 a.m. And you found yourself on 4ZZZ 102.1 FM. Just wrapping up Snake Eyes, doing a song called Lean. Preceded by a band called Arse with Shame Bomb. Coffin was in there with their recent release, Sleep In It. And we started the bracket out with Big Special doing Shithouse. Yeah, why not? I don't know. Yeah. Let's just keep going, eh? What do you reckon?
1: Ladies and gentlemen, welcome to the 2026 Battle of the Kelly Sisters. The battle continues in a brand new year of musical mayhem, sibling rivalry, and two fantastic tastes in music. Battling it out for the 2026 4ZZZ title of musical mastery are the protege of former champion Jay Kelly, Marauding Matilda Kelly, and a worthy opponent mentored by the one and only Vince Kelly, Poison Ivy Kelly. Strap yourselves in for a knock 'em down, drag 'em out, family Donnybrook of epic proportions. I'll leave you in the capable hands of your third man in the 4ZZZ ring, Mr. Robin Anderson, and let the battle begin!
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0: she is an up-and-coming force to be reckoned with an emphatic victory over her more experienced sibling.
1: Yes. Ivy taking it out this morning. With the request, Ivy requested Wet Leg doing Wet Dream, which just pipped Matilda at the post, who requested Thistle doing Mean Eye. Matilda going on to say that they've only just recently discovered Thistle and that they're from Northampton in the UK. And there you go. All right. Thank you very much, Kelly. Have an excellent day at school. Learn lots. Have a fun weekend. Yeah. Yay. All right. We'll catch you next week. You're on 4ZZZ 102.1 FM. And up next, I've got the latest release from the Snouts. Yeah, they've released one called Adding Up. And this is what it sounds like.

You're on 4ZZZ 102.1 FM, and that's Arabella and the Heist right there with their song 1769, preceded by Rub doing Better in My Head. We had Private Wives doing Blood in the Water. Heard from Babes in Toyland with Sweet 69. We started the bracket out with a new one from the Snouts called Adding Up. And I have it on good authority that today is the official release day of that single, and that they're doing an official single release party tomorrow night, playing that and many others, I'm sure. It's going to be happening at Banshee's Bar and Art Space. They are playing with Emmy Hour, Lesuits, and these guys, The Disdained.

Hoist the mainsail, man the brig, be war, language be ahead. Be careful of these murky, dirty waters that we be heading in. This song is rated R.

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Let's go get a beer.

Ladies and gentlemen, it's Captain Sensible here, and if you don't want to hear Phil Collins, send some money to 4ZZZFM, otherwise they're going to start playing it. Oh, God, wouldn't that be a living nightmare? Wall-to-wall Phil Collins, that stupid, bald git. Oh, dear, oh, dear. And play more damn records, because I need the money.

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2: In local news, during peak hours this morning, the Brisbane CityCat ferries will not be running amidst a day dispute between workers and boats operator. Commuters have been urged to plan ahead as ferries will pause at their closest stop at 8 a.m. and resume at 10 a.m, with some delays expected. The strike was promoted by a recent offer by River City Ferries that, according to a union spokesperson, 95% of workers were against. They said that the River City Ferries are not matching the Fair Work Commission 4.75 annual wage increase below inflation, while parent company Kelsian Group sees substantial revenue and profit. As negotiation rises between the Australian Maritime Union and boat operator River City Ferries over the next week, services will be cancelled and ticketing equipment will not be available.
1: The wedding industry is pleading to the Noosa Council to lower the permit fees, which has increased fivefold in the past 12 years. Noosa Council charges a non-refundable $799 fee for a three-hour permit at the main beach, a price couples and wedding industry members are calling exorbitant. It only cost $159 to marry at the beach in 2014, and it currently costs $399 to hold a wedding at any other location at the Noosa Council manages. According to the wedding industry members, the price is driving couples away and potentially resulting in a $30 million annual loss in visitor spending for Noosa. The Noosa Council defended the number, saying the fees reflect the costs associated with administering a wedding and a premium nature of the location.
2: In national news, last Thursday it was announced that the Australian Communications and Media Authority would see Optus in federal court regarding network outages in late 2025. This comes weeks after Telstra experienced their own network outage that affected calls to 000 and caused issues for train networks. In September 2025, an outage through Optus's network prevented their customers from contacting 000 for 14 hours, impacting 600 calls, leaving people vulnerable and incapable of accessing life-saving services. ACMA proposed two breaches, which both would carry a maximum of $250,000 penalty. ACMA had previously taken action against Optus in November 2023 in regards to another 000 outage, leading Optus paying over $12 million in infringement notice penalties.
1: South Australia's public sector nurses and midwives have rejected a final pay offer from the state government of a 16% pay increase over 3 years. This means that the government will ask the South Australian Employment Tribunal to attribute the matter and make a final decision on the enterprise agreement. In early June, the Australian Nursing and Midwifery Federation called for a 23% raise by the end of 2027 before recommending its members accept the government's last offer. Treasurer Tom Koutanotis said the vote outcome was disappointing and the independent umpire will decide whether or not the government's offer was fair and reasonable or whether there should be more or less.
2: And in international news, thousands of migrants are rushing the border of Morocco and swimming across the Spanish enclave of Ceuta in attempt to be intercepted at sea by the Spanish government, preventing them from being immediately returned to Morocco. Spanish state television TVE reported that 2,000 to 3,000 people have crossed the strait, leaving at least 9 people reported dead. The mass event at the border checkpoint follows a Supreme Court decision passed last month in Spain that protects migrants who are intercepted at sea while trying to get to Ceuta. The ruling is being blamed by politicians for giving Moroccans an incentive to swim to Ceuta, a distance of about 2 kilometres across the water or walk along the breakwater. The mayor president of Ceuta, Juan Jesus Vivas, said the influx has overwhelmed the city's reception system and left thousands of migrants sleeping outside. Quote, "We are facing a situation of absolute humanitarian and social emergency." Vivas told radio station Cadena Ser, adding that facilities for unaccompanied minors were operating at 2,400% of capacity.
1: For your weather today, Brisbane is partly cloudy. It's currently 13.6 degrees with an expected maximum of 22. The fire danger is low and the UV index is predicted to reach 4, which is in the moderate band.
2: And that is all your news for 8 a.m. We'll be back at 9 a.m. with more. In the meantime, you can find us on Facebook or head to 4zzz.org.au.

over 10 years now, Brisbane indie record store Sonic Sherpa has been adding value to the local scene, both with its wide range of physical music media and dozens of free all-ages in-store gigs that they host each year. Located in the car park of Stones Corner Hotel, just a few minutes away from the CBD, Sonic Sherpa carries a large range of new and vintage vinyls, CDs and cassettes.

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Yes. Sending that one out even to Jim Hall, the mayor of the FMB, lording over Burp and Gary this morning. He wanted to hear the Ravenettes during Love in a Trash Can, and there it was. Slurpee Jerks before that with Hit the Road, Jack. Just after the news, we had the Smithereens with Behind the Wall of Sleep. Before the news, we had Mitch Please with All the Rage. The Damned gave us Neat, Neat, Neat. Also heard from The Prize with Easy Way Out. Eka Vandal was in there with Cruising to Self-Soothe. Jeez, that was a long bracket. Idols with Mother, and starting it out way back when with the Disdained doing Promise, who are playing tomorrow night with the Snouts, Lasuits, and Emmy Hour. Yeah, for an official single release party for the Snouts' latest track called Adding Up. There you go. You're all caught up to speed. You're on 4ZZZ 102.1 FM. It is 14 minutes after 8. I also want to let you know a little bit about local band Leaker. Yes. Leaker have a bunch of shows coming up. Yeah, they do. It's in the lead up to the anniversary of their debut album, Happy Hour, including That Sound Over the Fence Festival on the 15th of August. That's part of Radiothon. Yes. So if discordant sludge hardcore noise rock is your thing, don't be ashamed to get yourself to a Leaker show. You can check their socials for a gig near you. You can search up LEAKER. That's right, Leaker. They're a fine subscriber band and friend to 4ZZZ. And I've got some Leaker that I prepared earlier. It does require a language and concept warning. It's called inshittification.

Yeah, that's right. That's the Bobby Lees. It is indeed the Bobby Lees doing Bellevue, preceded by Razzle doing We Suck. Did Do It Again, and we started the bracket out with Leaker with Love in a Trash Can. Oh, yeah. You're on 4ZZZ 102.1 FM, and myself and 4ZZZ wanted to let you know a little bit about the Levons. That's right. Brisbane band The Levons invite you to the Junk Bar on Sunday, August 2nd at 2 p.m. They deliver an effortless blend of rock, folk, and alt country. You can join them for an afternoon of live music as they celebrate the release of their latest single, The River. 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The Levons are proud subscribers to 4ZZZ, and we thank them for being such. All right, up next, I have got a request. I'm so behind on requests. There's some requests that came in at the top of the show that I still have not gotten to, so I'll endeavor to wrap that up and get it going. We got another 36 minutes. Why not? But meanwhile, this one goes out to Matt Bat. Matt's wanting to hear this one. Requires a language and concept warning. It is Wax with Uh-Oh.

0: 4ZZZ 102.1 FM takes very seriously the issue of obscene language and content. Occasionally things will get a little bit rude, a little bit naughty, sometimes even downright saucy. We know that may not be everyone's cup of tea, so if you wear your britches a little bit tight, now might be a good time to
1: run for the hills! Fuck, snail! Snail! Snail!
0: That's right, you beggars. Run. 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

0: 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It's a brand new world.
1: The Angry Samoans. That was a request, a strange request, because it's strange because it came in from Stella. But then the message itself was, hey, Rob, can you play Inside My Brain, Angry Samoans, Love Bob? So I don't, is that Cowboy Bob? Who's Stella? What? I don't know. Is that your daughter? No, I don't know. I can't remember. Anyways, before Angry Samoans, it was indeed Turbo Negro with Prince of the Rodeo. And we started the bracket out with a request for Leatherface. It came in from Adam. We heard, blah, blah, blah, blah, blah. What did we hear? We heard Not Superstitious. Yeah, fine one, Adam. Thank you. Hey, you're on 4ZZZ 102.1 FM. It is 8:46. I also heard on the text line this morning from Mr. Brett Pierce. Yes, he went on to say, good morning, Robert. What a wonderful Friday. There's a gig happening at PFR Lounge on Saturday night featuring Sagnar, The Final Fall, Ringpole, and the Woolston Butchers. I'd love to hear, at the very least, a Woolston Butchers track and see you on Saturday. You know what, Brett? I can do that. I can do that for you. It does require a language and concept warning. This is the Woolston Butchers with Runaway.

Ah, yes. The Vampire Lovers right there. Yeah. Request from Wayne for Buzzsaw Pop Star. And then just before that, it was the Woolston Butchers with Runaway, a request for Brett. All right, I'm getting to the pointy end. I got one last piece of business, and then we'll see if we can squeeze in a couple more tunes. Yeah, the Meanies, Dad Fight. Do you like one or both? Well, I've got some news for you. Victorian heavyweights the Meanies have joined forces with Queensland Chainsmokers Dad Fight to bring you something totally dangerous, a split 7-inch vinyl featuring one track each and a joint interstate tour to match. Friday, July 31st at Norton's Music Factory in Caloundra, Saturday, August 1st at Crowbar in Brisbane, and Sunday, August 2nd, it's an all-ages show at Vinnie's Dive Bar in Southport. The single's out now on Mean Dad Records. The Meanies and Dad Fight proudly support 4ZZZ. All right, that should be a fine show. I'm going to play this one from the Meanies in honor of that. It does require a language and concept warning. This is the Meanies with Ton of Bricks.

Good old Biro. That's Biro with the new tattoo. The Meanies just before that, who are playing tomorrow night at Crowbar with Ton of Bricks. That's me. I am out of here. A million apologies to the million requests I did not get to. We'll see what we can do next week about that. In the meantime, I'm going to hand off to Drew from Artache, but I'll leave you with one more just to set the tone for the pre-weekend that we are experiencing. Have a great weekend and even better week. Adios.

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2: In local news, a university in Brisbane's south was evacuated after a car fire spread to nearby bushland. Emergency services were called to a burning car reported on Ring Road in Griffith University yesterday morning. A man in his 40s was taken to hospital with superficial burns. The fire in the car was extinguished quickly but had spread to nearby vegetation. Students were evacuated around 9 a.m. and sent back to class after an hour, but police urged the public to avoid the area. Griffith University confirmed yesterday afternoon that they are investigating the incident with workplace health and safety.
1: Today is the last day that the winning painting of the John D. Bow Art Prize, The Queensland Spirit, will be on display. The competition for the John D. Bow Art Prize was open to all Queenslanders till July, made accessible through digital submissions, digital judging, and no entry fee. It supports the efforts of Royal Flying Doctor Service and serves as a tribute to John D. Bow, brother of a pilot in the Bow Carn family. The Queensland Spirit by K.V. Kazala Wejonarna depicts a young boy carrying a border collie through a flood scene inspired by one in Rocklea in 2022. The judges remarked on the symbolism around compassion and resilience in the piece, and Wejonarna received a $50,000 monetary reward. The border collie is intelligent, hardworking, and endlessly loyal, and to me that reflects Queensland's rural heart, says the artist. Together, the boy and his dog show that our true spirit isn't found in what we say, it's in what we do when things get hard.
2: In national news, the deadly H5N1 bird flu has spread in Kangaroo Island, with one case at Seal Bay, a critical breeding site for the endangered Australian sea lion on the island's southern coastline. Authorities have issued a pause on beach tours at Seal Bay. Tourists are still able to visit and observe the sea lion population, and the boardwalk tours are still open. Craig Wickham, who owns Exceptional Kangaroo Island, which runs wildlife tours, said the restrictions were a long time coming. It all seems to be fairly practical, well thought through, and it's something which we're just going to have to deal with, he said. Marine experts say they are considering what else can be done to protect species susceptible to the virus.
1: One Nation Coalition are pressing ahead with private proposals to restrict their return on IS-linked Australians. With the recent return of Islamic State-linked women to Australia, along with reports that at least 13 men currently sit in Iraqi prisons with intentions of extradition, political parties are putting forth a bill to cancel passports of convicted terrorists, preventing them from returning to Australia. However, former Home Affairs Secretary Mike Pizzullo said there is merit in a compromised approach to bolster current provisions with both the temporary exclusion order, TEO, and passport laws by granting more discretionary power to the relevant ministers. Labour has also argued that the bills trying to be passed by Ms. Handon and the coalition would last about 30 seconds in the High Court, and warned that refusing to help or accept our citizens would make it harder for Australia to deport foreign nationals on similar grounds.
2: In international news, K-pop group BTS shared a coordinated message saying it would boycott the 2027 Grammy Awards and they would not submit their music for consideration. Among the newly created categories is an award for the best Asian pop music performances, which some fans claim is a racialized barrier for Asian performers. BTS shared their support in a coordinated message. We hope our music can be heard and loved for what it is, rather than being divided by region or language, they said. BTS's talent agency, HYBE, said the boycott was not a company-level decision, and if other artists under their agency wish to submit entries, they plan to proceed with the submissions as scheduled.
1: For your weather today, Brisbane is partly cloudy. It's currently 15 degrees with an expected maximum of 22. The fire danger is moderate, and the UV index is predicted to reach 4, which is in the moderate band.
2: That's all for your news at 9 a.m. We'll be back at 10 a.m. with more. 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

At 4ZZZ, we acknowledge the traditional owners of the land on which we broadcast. We pay our respects to the elders past, present and emerging of the Turrbal and Jagera people. We acknowledge that their sovereignty over this land was never ceded.

0: 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Hello.
1: Good morning. 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
2: And you're with Poppy.
1: And you're with Poppy, but I didn't have a microphone on. Say it again, Poppy.
3: That's good, because I didn't like the way I said it. So I can go again. Hi, I'm Poppy.
1: Oh, that was very sophisticated. Ooh, okay. Thank you to Robert Anderson with this. Another amazing show. Loved the Friday I'm in Love. Mm-hmm. I have heard him play that before. You got to play it on Fridays every now and then. Yeah. Yep. And then Irie, who was doing Zed Lines, was like, oh, we've got to play Friday by Rebecca Black.
3: And here it is.
1: I hope you're having a good morning out there and enjoying the, I think it's kind of a bit sunny now, which is nice, but it was a little bit chilly this morning. We got a packed show. I'm really excited. We've got a couple of guests on the show today. We're going to be speaking to Nixie Killick, artist and fashion designer, about their work Joy Generator, which is currently on as part of Night Feast at Brisbane Festival. And that'll be around 9:15, so pretty soon. And then after that, we're going to have a chat with a bunch of people, with Dr. Daniel Templeman, Emily Wildham and Benjamin Van Gestel, about Social Sculptures, which is taking over Fish Lane for one night only. And it's a vivid landscape of contemporary public art, which will be very exciting to hear about that as well. So, you know, we're also thinking about talking a little bit about your latest Mianjin Artivist event, Poppy, because it fits in with the joy theme that we'll be talking to Nixie about. So tell us about your last theme for Mianjin Artivist.
2: Yeah, so it was broadly like joy as a form of resistance sort of thing. So in the doom of gloom of, you know, current everyday, how can we continue to spark joy for ourselves and, continue on.
1: Yeah.
2: Yeah.
1: Have a positive outlook for the future and, how did it go? How was the workshop? Good. And, what did you make?
2: Yeah, it was really nice. Got to have some great discussions with people that came. Quite a bit, because my first event was about chronic illness, so returning people came and made some art, and we talked about the importance of making time for joy when you're chronically ill, when you have limited capacity for things in your day-to-day. You can be expected to just use that for work and chores, but the importance of using some of your spoons and energy for joy. And I made a little, like, my own style, like a tarot card.
1: Cool.
2: Of, if anyone knows, the Three of Cups. It's like three dan-

0: seeing women, sort of representing, loving doing tarot with my friends and connecting in that way, and then also just the community meaning of that card itself.
1: Oh, that's a perfect tarot card for that sentiment. I love that.
0: Yeah, it was fun.
1: Yeah. And I think with joy comes play as well. And yeah, I think play is really important, and creativity. But I also understand it can be hard to even get to that stage when there's so much going on for people and in the world. So I think trying to have, joy in your life.
0: Just the trying is...
1: Yeah.
0: It's impressive.
1: Yeah. up the top there, I played Run for Cover by Crow, which is off their new album Hold Sway. And yeah, love that song by Dad. And I also want to play, I've been listening to the Yeah Yeah Yeahs lately, again. And I just thought this song is really fun. So this is Dragon Queen by Yeah Yeah Yeahs. Hope you're having a beautiful morning out there. You're listening to Art Ache on 4ZZZ.

0: or Triple Z 102.1 FM. That was Dragon Queen by Yeah Yeah Yeahs. Hope you enjoyed that. This is Art Egg. I'm Drew, and I'm with
1: Poppy.
0: And we're so excited because we've got artist and designer Nixie Killick on the phone. Nixie, how are you this morning?
2: Good. How you doing?
0: Good. Where are we talking to you from?
2: I'm up on the Sunshine Coast.
0: Amazing. Am I right that you've recently moved up here from Melbourne?
2: Yes. Yeah.
0: Amazing.
2: Yep. Just made the massive change and loving it. Winter up here is a magnificent beast.
0: Absolutely. Compared to Melbourne, winter up here is pretty much a non-event, hey?
2: Yeah, it's actually blissful.
0: Yeah.
2: I'm reveling in the sunshine.
0: Oh, I'm so glad. And today we're talking about your work, Joy Generator, which is a part of Night Feast, the Brisbane Festival. It's happening at Fairfax Studio, which is in the main powerhouse building. And you've created an amazing artwork. Honestly, I saw it at the Melbourne Immigration Museum a few years ago as part of the exhibition Joy, and it was amazing. I really loved it. It looks like an oscillating machine of bursts of colour, and it's got lights, and it's also got different insects around it, and you can sort of walk around it, and then you can also use your phone to make the insects come to life, which is so cool. Can you tell us a little bit about the ideas behind this work and how and why you made it?
2: Yeah, well, the Joy Generator was commissioned by Melbourne Museums for the Immigration Museum for the Joy Show. And it really started off as looking at creating some form of tool. So I guess my practice is usually about hijacking different tools and using them to create tools where people can, project their personalities and connect to community. So the Joy Generator became something where I was trying to create a space with elements that you could, I guess, lock into to try and intuitively find your way to joy. And just looking into the concept of joy when I was commissioned to create the piece, it struck me that joy is something that we always have. It's something that is inside us at all times. It sort of seemed like maybe a pilot light that's always there, the little teeny flame. And the concept was about how do we fan those flames and sort of stimulate your senses to ignite your imagination and I guess flare up your joy. So yeah, I think my practice has always revolved around facilitating some form of intimacy with technology and mixed reality. I've worked with augmented reality for a long time, and I've been sort of probing the perimeters of possibility with tech, wearable tech and things like that for a while. So the opportunity to create a sculptural piece was a really exciting adventure. But yeah, it became something to visualize your enigma of joy, I guess, and develop your own language. So creating this bubble that you could really immerse yourselves in, and I think the sheer sort of scale of it, I think all of the things happening, for me, colour has always been the key to unlocking joy. So obviously it's quite a colourful piece, and that in itself gets you from the get-go.
0: Absolutely.
2: But, yeah, I think as a space, this iteration of it is a really exciting development on what it was. Because when you go into the space, you can kind of see where it ended in Melbourne, in the Immigration Museum. It was a sort of cube, a little cube that you went into and you're immersed in. But we had the opportunity to sort of break it out a little bit in the powerhouse. And it's fantastic to be able to have the opportunity to dwell in the space. I think before you didn't really get the opportunity to linger longer, whereas here with the there's much more ambience, and there's sort of an invitation to spend some more time to try and contemplate and I guess immerse yourself in what could be your joyful experience, I guess.
0: Absolutely. So when people walk into this space, what do you want them to, obviously, you know, you don't want to tell them exactly how to experience your work, but what would you like them to take from it?
2: Well, the augmented reality targets are kind of like an Easter egg hunt, which I always found is a great way to, I guess, break down the barriers of how you to get people to engage. Because often, I mean, I guess from my fashion practice, I've found that people, you can see people are really interested in engaging, and sometimes there's a sort of invisible barrier there. But if you can invite people in with some form of activity or interactive practice, that can break that down. And that's really where, I guess, you can connect a community and you can start to get people to engage with the work, and it will start to have much more of an effect. So I think when people come into the space, it's we've tried to make it so that you don't necessarily discover the Joy Generator immediately. When you come into the space, there's all sorts of different elements to interact with. But when you come in, you can kind of get a concept of what's going on with the big projections, and hopefully that leads you into experiencing the micro details. I mean, the piece itself is quite an elaborately constructed artifact. But within that, then there are movable parts. It's very touchable. I've definitely, I've spent a bit of time making sure that it's very kid friendly. I have two young kiddos and we have road tested it well and truly.
0: So you can touch it. People can
2: you
0: touch.
2: You can touch it. You can move it. There's little spinny bits. I was down there for the opening the other night and demonstrating all these little bits. And there'd been people who were there for quite some time who hadn't discovered those. And the joy of it is that it is a multifaceted tool, and you can go in, every experience will be different. You'll find different parts. You might engage with the AI. You might find the spinning sections. You know, there's bits. Everyone will get something out of it, depending on whatever level you choose to engage. And that was kind of the intention, is that you really can use it to find what you need to, you know, leave with a pumped up joy battery, really.
0: It looks like a rocket ship ready to take off. It also is like the patterns that you've created they remind me of like a rave. Like the patterns are so bright, and obviously like there's links to sort of natural designs. I really want to ask you as well about the insects, and also about, you know, that obviously you come from a fashion design background. Why do you think like surface patterning, you're drawn to that way of communicating as well?
2: Well, I think for me, I've always been inspired by the concept of nature and technology and how to sort of fuse those off or create some kind of symbiotic adventure. And my practice has always been starting with watercolor painting and I guess really lo-fi ways of starting with your hands and creating things from scratch, and then digitally remixing those and seeing how you can then take that to another place. So I'm fascinated by that trajectory, how you can fuse something that you make by hand, which is integral to the process and really connects you to the creation, and then bringing that through some form of technology or a digital kind of landscape. I think that is really exciting. The Soul Sentinels, which is the targets, this 9 AR targets, the bugs, they're called Soul Sentinels. So they're like soul protectors. They've got different names. They've got a mythology behind all of them. I've really gone to town on these little creatures and characters. I started developing them in lockdown when I'd had my first son, and I was looking at these, I guess, the same concept of this pillar of positivity and thinking about creating positive narratives and positive storytelling, I guess, to uplift our imagination, especially at that time. So I think colour and technology for me was really that space. But the AR targets are something that, you know, just a little bit of wonder. I think for me, when integrating technology has often been quite a clunky situation. And once in the early days, it looked like battery packs and lighting and all sorts of things, which there's electronics all throughout the Joy Generator. There is a lot of light up systems. But the AR is a great mixed reality, hidden secret portal where we can meet in the space between worlds. So it's kind of like a secret land, I see it as. And the Soul Sentinels created something that I could hold on to, and just quite powerful motives considering the concept of positive change and transformation. So I think in my life at the time, and obviously for everyone during COVID and lockdown, that was a massive, a massive thing we were grappling with. And these sort of sentinels, these creatures and characters became something that I could hold on to, but it also seemed like it had a broader resonance for people, the concept of, powerful, positive change and trying to create new things and embrace transformation and looking forward to, I guess, newness and not being scared by it, and trying to hold them with you and use them as, like, I guess, characters or cards or something that help you to move forward undaunted.
0: Oh, that's amazing, Nixie. Thank you so much for explaining that. I want to hear the lore between all that characters now. Like, oh,
2: that's a pretty funky name.
0: Yeah, I love it. Oh, I would love to read about that, and maybe even like have a set of cards of them or something.
2: Yeah, totally. It's gonna happen.
0: Yes, it's gotta happen. If you've just joined us, my name's Drew and I'm here with Poppy, and I'm speaking to Nixie Killick about their work Joy Generator, which is happening as part of Brisbane Festival Night Feast. Nixie, I so appreciate your time this morning and hearing more about this artwork. It just has opened so many more ideas about it, and I think everyone's got to go check it out. Thank you so much for your time this morning, Nixie.
2: Thank you, legend.
0: Thanks, and enjoy the Sunshine Coast.
2: Oh, most definitely, every day.
0: Thank you so much. You're on Arctic.
2: Ciao.

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0: J'ai acheté une caméra. 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Et que ça pouvait être très lucratif.
1: For Triple Z 102.1 FM, you're listening to Artache. My name's Drew. I'm with Poppy here. And I'm also joined by three amazing people. We've got Dan Templeman, Emily Wadham, and Ben Van Gestel. Hi, good morning. How are we?
2: Good morning.
3: Good morning. Good.
1: That's good. So this morning we are talking about an amazing project as part of Brisbane Festival called Social Sculptures. It's organised by you, Dan. Tell us a little bit about the course that you have created with Griffith.
4: Yeah, thanks, Drew. My background is in public art. That's what I've been doing for seems like forever. So I've been teaching at the uni for a couple of years, and I basically pestered the uni to let me teach the students a public art course. Obviously, like, they have a semester or a trimester at Griffith to deliver something, so we're doing a very compressed 12-week version of what a public art project might look like. So through some of the connections I have working in this industry over the years, I was able to contact ARIA. So they've got on board, ARIA Property Group. So we're doing it in their iconic Fish Lane, and reached out also to the Brisbane Festival, who have been very supportive and put us on their program and are supporting us in other ways as well to deliver what will be a fantastic event.
1: Amazing. So it's called Social Sculptures. Do you guys want to tell us a little bit about what that might mean, or what people... It's one night only, right? It's like, is it the 3rd of October that it's happening? Yeah. Tell us a little bit about what people what people will expect from Social Sculptures.
3: Well, they can expect to, I guess, see the activation of Fish Lane as a third space where... I guess our group of artists can really just go crazy, for lack of a better word. We've got some amazing work. Emily and I have been hard at work conceptualizing, and we're going through all the processes with everybody and collaborating, visiting the site, responding to the site specifically.
1: Mm. And oh, wow.
3: Yeah, very exciting.
2: Yeah. Like, so, for a lot of people, I think art is like a reflection of being a human. So I guess that's where, like, Social Sculptures comes into it. You're going to see a bit more of, like, an interactive way of moving through Fish Lane instead of kind of treating it as, like, a thoroughfare or a place to, like, just sit and dine. Mm. It's going to be more than that. So a lot of that comes down to reflecting on what it is to be an artist, and then how to engage with people without necessarily making it super obvious. You kind of want to create like a little pocket of time where people just get to be present and be like, mm-hmm. Oh, there's more to life than just like walking through and clocking out. Like, you're going to find little bits and pieces all over the place where you wouldn't otherwise see artwork. It's going to be pretty exciting to see what everyone gets down to.
5: I love that. Can I ask, without giving it away, I don't know if it's a bit of like a surprise reveal, but what, how did you guys interpret that? What sort of art do you do, and what will that look like?
2: Yeah. For me, I use art to express the way I feel about the world. For me at the moment, my art is all about connection and falling in love and being angry at the world and finding ways to communicate that without getting lost in the source, I guess, for lack of a better word. My way of producing work is to force people to slow down and think about how they interact. For this project, it's still in like a very burgeoning stage.
5: Sure.
2: I guess part of the fun is working through it and making it happen. We're still in the planning stages at the moment, so I don't want to give too much away.
5: Fair enough.
2: How about you, Ben?
3: Oh, I'd say a lot of my art, just like you, Emily, is about getting people to slow down and really think about their place in the world and how they're feeling specifically. My work in particular is looking at expanding. Fish Lane is a third space, and the interconnection between and its intersection with all these different other spaces, such as the train lines that go overhead and the galleries nearby and restaurants, like Emily was mentioning before. There's some fine dining in Fish Lane if you're not to market them, but if you're in the mood for something yummy, you should definitely come along and check out our art. But yeah, I wish I could give more away, but October 3rd.
5: I like the mystery.
3: Oh yes, we got to keep people on their toes.
1: So I know we're not giving too much away, but how did the sort of conversations happen to form this artwork?
4: Yeah, so because we're trying to do a project that is essentially, I call it work integrated learning, but it's essentially like what it would be like outside of the university. So most of the things that the students do, they might get, you know, like a assignment, for want of a better word, and they have to kind of create something in response to that. In this case, I'm trying to run the project like like a professional project. So I've created a brief, and a large part of that brief that the students are responding to is about creating site-responsive or site-specific work. So really the whole genesis of this is the site. So when you're making public art, it's a unique opportunity to, you know, engage with public space, to engage with the public. I love the fact that people encounter public art, you know, by chance. You know, you come around a corner and there's a piece of art. You walk into a gallery, I think you have a completely different set of expectations. You kind of tune into things and tune out to other things and think, oh, I'm going to have an art experience now. Whereas public art, you can just come across it and, you know, sometimes you develop relationships with pieces of public art over the course of many years or months, you know, or you might visit a piece of public art as a destination. So it's got a whole lot of different sort of possibilities. But it always starts with the site. And I've talked to the students about this very uncool thing, which is called plonk art. And I think most of us know what that is. But basically art that looks like it's fallen from the sky and just landed somewhere. And we don't want that. We want people to make something where they're seeing, oh, there's a very peculiar piece of architecture here, or there's a bit of history here that I want to respond to. So it is about being, you know, site responsive.
1: So when you guys first went to Fish Lane, what did that look like? Like, how did you... I'm just imagining feeling like an alien, sort of like being like, okay, we've got to make an artwork about Fish Lane, so we're walking through and experience every little thing. So, yeah, what did that look like, and what jumped out to you that you wanted to sort of respond to?
2: Well, for me, I feel like the amount of green space is quite refreshing because it's such a industrialized part of South Brisbane. For me, I walked through and I felt the vastness of like the train lines underneath, like walking through there with like 16 other people. Obviously you're walking around and everyone's like staring up, and you do feel like a bit of an alien. And a lot of people walked past and went, oh, I wonder what's going on there. It's some kind of school group, and everyone's got their little notepads and they're just being little nerds about it, drawing little sketches and stuff. I guess the thing that spoke to me is always going to be different to what other people notice. And I think that's true. What we bring to the table. Like, we're going to see different little unique spots that we're like, oh, sick, I would love to, like, hang some kind of weird, like, speaker from some kind of height so that people can, like, stand in one specific spot and like, have a listen to a song and, like, oh, it's, like, super directional, so I can only stand in this one particular position. And I wonder what other spots can I stand in for prolonged periods of time? That kind of thing. So, like, forcing yourself to think outside the box. But the good thing is that it's the way that Queensland Rail has set up with ARIA is that they can shift that space quite readily. So there's plenty of potential for a space like that, which is really, really exciting. And being able to work directly with the ARIA group. Shout out to Prue, she's great. she's been awesome, like walking through there, and she would highlight little spots of like things to note and ways of being in that space and ways to interact with government bodies as well. So there's lots of amazing parts of this course that I just shout out.
1: If you've just joined us, you're on Art Ache on 4ZZZ. My name's Drew. I'm with Poppy. And we're speaking to Dan, Emily and Ben about the upcoming social sculptures, one night only, 3rd of October. Can I ask one more question? With this piece, it's going to be sculptures. Is it going to be like what can people expect? It's going to be actual objects in the space. Is it going to be people sort of performing as well?
4: Yeah. So the department that I work in at Griffith is SPI, we call it. So it's sculpture, performance, installation, and we're encouraging the students to think about all of those things. So it is one night only, and that's a challenge. You know, you're making a sculpture, you might spend a long time making it. But to know that it's only going to be on display for one night is a kind of an opportunity, but also a constraint. So the students have that in mind. So you'll see performances, projections, some freestanding sculptures, some very integrated work. So it'll be kind of a little breadcrumbed thing through Fish Lane. And we'll have a map, and you'll be able to kind of move from one artwork to the other. And I think it's going to be a fantastic night. And yeah, I'm seeing what the students make at Griffith. I have confidence it's going to be brilliant.
1: There you go. I think you've summed it up for us. Thank you so much for coming in today, and make sure you check out Social Sculptures at Fish Lane on the 3rd of October as part of Brisbane Festival. You're listening to Art Ache on 4ZZZ. Thanks, guys.
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0: Sport, Triple Z, 102.1 FM. That was Wild Horses by Lucky Horowitz and His Lucky Stars. Before that, I played That Look in Your Eyes by Rihanna J. Before that, I played Babe Rainbow, Waterfall. And right up the top was Raranda by Drifting Clouds. I hope you're having a good morning. We've only got a few minutes left, but we're joined by, as Poppy said before, a joy generator, theirself, Irie, who is part of the Zedline crew. Hey, Irie.
1: Where's my food? How's it going?
0: Yeah, thank you for thank you for being you, Irie. For everyone who's listening, this person does a very serious Zedline.
2: I'm so for real, innit? I'm talking about the news, yeah.
0: Yeah, Irie talks about the news and also does a lot of amazing dancing. Irie, I saw you the other day just in the middle of the valley at the lights dancing.
2: Oh my god. Wait, the valley?
0: Yeah, just like around the corner.
2: Wait, what?
0: It was after Zedlines, and I was driving back after the show, and I saw you just at the lights. There was these two businessmen behind you, and you were just dancing on your own at the lights. It was amazing, and really, I wish I yelled out the window, but I didn't.
2: I just wanted to be inspiration, you know, for traffic, you know.
0: Yeah, you are.
2: I'm the foot traffic, honey. Yeah.
0: Oh, thank you, Irie. we're gonna record some stings with you because you do some great accents. You're listening to Artegg, and we've only got 2 minutes left before Zedlines, so I'm going to play a really quick song, and make sure you keep listening Friday Neon with Danny this morning. Here's Swap Meet with 2CU. Have a great weekend. See you next week. Oh, got to press play. There we go.

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